0: Heritage is defending cuts to Creative NZ staff numbers, saying he wants funding redirected to support artists in their work. Paul Goldsmith has signalled cutbacks to administrative roles with $4 million to help support creatives and develop regional initiatives. Creative New Zealand has confirmed a major restructure that will cut more than a third of its staff as the arts funding agency changes its operating model.
1: My very clear message to the Creative New Zealand board was that I wanted less of their money being spent on administrators in Wellington and more of it going out to the artists that they are supporting. So my target for them is to get an extra $4 million out the door to help musicians, dancers, Pacific Island artists, and to help them get on with their work. So that's the whole purpose of it.
0: Meanwhile, former Arts Council of NZ Chair Karen Rangi says Creative New Zealand's planned job cuts will not solve the biggest challenge facing artists. Karen Rangi says the real issue is underinvestment in the sector.
2: There has never really been enough funding in total for the arts. It's very easy to pick on, you know, let's cut the administration and more hands, more dollars into the hands of artists. The issue should be on growing the pot rather than cutting the pot up even, you know, different ways. We all like to see artists get more money, but there are still some costs of running a really good system to make sure that artists can be well served.
0: Police in Tonga are offering $3,571 for information that could lead to the recapture of two prison escapees convicted of passport fraud. Liuaki Fungalei Kokohuvi, also known as Michael Tama, escaped from custody at Central Police Station around 7:30 p.m. on Sunday. Angelico Faoa, a 15-year-old Tongan national, and Adam Zabid Hussein, a 34-year-old Fijian passport holder, escaped alongside V. Faoa has since been found. Deputy Police Commissioner Devita Vailea says V is considered high risk because of his transnational criminal history.
3: These two escaped prisoners brought into police custody for using a fraudulent passport, fraud and theft related offences. But we treated these two escaped prisoners as high risk given the transnational cross-crime that they've committed.
0: And that's PMN News at midday. For more Pacific news and sport, go to pmn.co.
4: 531 weather.
5: Whaftaitele lava auia vai maila lea te no'o. Northland to Waikato, also Coromandel. Cloudy periods and isolated showers. Rain or showers from tomorrow afternoon. Some heavy. Waito mo te Taranaki, including the Central High Country. Also Horowhenua to Wellington. Isolated showers developing this afternoon, turning to rain or showers tomorrow. Some heavy. Now, Bay of Plenty looking good. Mostly fine. Becoming cloudy later tomorrow with a period of rain. Gisborne to Wairarapa, fine with cloud increasing tomorrow and scattered rain from the afternoon. Bulla to Fiordland, rain with possibly heavy and thundery falls. Spreading to Bulla tonight, rain falling as snow above 300 metres in Fiordland tomorrow night. Now Nelson, Marlborough and Canterbury, partly cloudy today. A few showers, few spots of rain overnight tonight, again later Apopo. Otago in Southland, scattered rain developing this afternoon, clearing early tomorrow, rain developing later tomorrow with snow to low levels at night. And for Chatham Islands, mainly fine. Whoa, lucky you, Chatham. All right, traffic-wise, we are going to go to Auckland Airport. Now, fog restrictions are still in place in Auckland Airport. And man, thick fog, just looking from here. And so 19 regional arrival flights have been cancelled. Domestic regional flight 16 have been cancelled. And 7 regional departure flights have been delayed. 19 delayed arrival and 2 arrivals diverted. 1 main trunk domestic departure flight and 1 international departure flight were delayed due to fog. However, both flights have now departed. All right, do take care out on the roads. And because it's still foggy in some places, have your headlights on. Yeah, some have fog lights, have them on. And do take care and drive safely to the conditions. Well, you really don't want to be tailgating. I saw a couple of tailgaters this morning. I'm going, come on, they got to be crazy. And just pulling out of our driveway this morning, I looked, yeah, and looked again. It was clear. And then when we came out onto the other side of the road, oh, there's car just came speeding. No lights even. No lights even. So do take care and just watch your speeds as well. All right, that's a new sport weather, your traffic and fog restriction news as well. 2:07 after midday. A very good afternoon indeed. We're expecting Corella to come into the studio anytime now. And so who are they? They're an 8-member Roots Reggae band and they live in Auckland. They were formed in 2017. So we're expecting Tubbs and Ngawai Campbell to join Malor for Talanoa before 12:30. I've seen Malor and think he was downstairs waiting for them. They could be making their way into the studio as we speak. So we'll play you a snippet of Corella and their new release as well. All right, keep it right here. And then we're going to talk drowning. Yeah. All right, not drowning, but Luatua Ruben Fuimaono, Senior Aquatic Educator, Pacific Peoples, Drowning Prevention. Malo, yeah, all good? All good, Malo? Not yet?
4: Not yet.
5: Not yet. Okay, that's all right. That's all right. That's all right, Marlo. So he's got the lowdown for us. So he's really cool. He goes downstairs, waits for our guests.
4: I know. I was doing my morning exercise. Morning. Yeah, with the Chinese. Morning. You know, they're in the corner there.
5: Oh, they're outside?
4: Yeah, they're doing the,
5: Tai Chi? Are you okay?
4: I was doing my Tai Chi.
5: Oh, why didn't you call me? I want to go... Yeah.
4: No. You got to keep the fort.
5: I got to have the
4: fort running.
5: Yeah, I got to have the
4: chi. You do your tai chi on the chair.
5: On the chair. okay. We'll do that. All right, Nakamalo. All right, keep it right here. That's how we roll. All right. You know what? If Malo had jumped into the studio and I was still doing the weather, I would have. You know, instead of Horofenua, I love you Horofenua. I would say horrible. Love you Horofenua. They've got isolated showers today, so that he's not horrible. He's got his lovely Mbula shirt on. What do you call this shirt in the Samoans? What do you call this shirt? Is it like a Pacific shirt or a Samoa shirt? Or Talofa shirt?
4: We just call it a shirt.
5: A shirt. Okay, he's got Samoa written all over it, so we'll call it. He's got his lovely Samoa shirt on today. All right. Okay, so do stay here. Don't change the dial. Here's J King with what color is the skin in Malo? A brown. Brown skin. You got a brown shirt? You got brown skin. Yep. All right. Ready, 5:31 VI. Bringing Pacific people together. Come laugh with us.

0: 35:31 PI. So the sender, Rossi Miwaimaro. It's 16 after midday. So good to have you join us here on your station of choice, Radio 531 PI. Luatua Ruben Fuimahono, Senior Aquatic Educator, Pacific Peoples, Drowning Prevention, Auckland. He's joining us this afternoon to tell us all about World Drowning Prevention Day. Lawafionga Nisambulovinakan, welcome to Pacific Days.
1: Warm greetings. Pleasure to be on here.
0: Thank you. Now, World Drowning Prevention Day is coming up this Saturday, the 25th of July. Why is this day so important for New Zealanders?
1: Yes, so World Drowning Prevention Day is a global initiative which is led by the World Health Organization to raise awareness about drowning prevention. Now, as you know, water is a big part of our lives, especially for our Pasifika families. We swim in it, fish from it, spend time around it with as our inga, and make lots of memories around it. But sadly, too many people are still drowning every year. As of this month of July, there have been 57 drowning fatalities this year already, which is 18 more than this time last year. Mm. And that's why this day matters to us. Look, our goal is simple, and that's to help everyone return home safely to their inga and family.
0: Ioi. Many people think drowning only happens when someone is swimming, but that's not always the case. Ah, can you explain how people often end up in trouble in the water unexpectedly?
1: Yes, that's right, Nemai. A lot of drownings happen when people never planned on getting in the water in the first place. So people might slip off a wharf, get knocked off the rocks while fishing, fall out of a boat, or get caught in a strong current. It can happen very quickly and can catch people by surprise.
0: We're hearing a lot about float first, the float first message this year. What exactly does float first mean and why is it so effective?
1: Yes, so float first means if you end up in the water unexpectedly, don't panic and don't rush to swim. Instead, float first, which is essentially lie on your back, stay calm and focus on your breathing. Our research shows that knowing how to float first gives you the best chance of survival, because it helps you get through those first few minutes when your body's in shock and your breathing is all over the place.
0: Mm. If someone unexpectedly falls into the water and starts to panic, what are the first things they should remember to do?
1: Yeah, so the biggest thing is don't panic and don't fight the water. But I know it's a lot easier said than done, because panic is often the real danger. So you should just instead try and immediately lean back, get into your float first position, slow your breathing down and take a moment to regain control.
0: You've got a simple phrase, float, breathe, signal, survive. Can you walk us through what each of those steps mean?
1: Yeah, absolutely. So our first key word here is float, which is you want to lie on your back with your ears in the water and your chin up. Move your hands gently to help you float and don't worry if your feet sink. Our second key word is breathe, so slow your breathing and try to stay calm. Our third key word is signal. So raise your arm and call out for help. And our last key word is survive, which is swim to safety, only if it's safe to do so. Otherwise, just keep on floating until help arrives. So those four key words again are float, breathe, signal and survive. Very easy to remember and could well save your life.
0: Mm. If we see someone struggling in the water, our instinct is often to jump in. Why can that be dangerous? And what's the safest way to help instead?
1: And that's because rescuers can become the victims too. Now, I know it's natural in our instinct to try and help, but too many people lose their lives trying to rescue someone without flotation. So if you see someone in trouble, try and remember these four R's. So number one is recognize, which is spot the danger. Number two is respond. So get on their phone, call 111 and ask for police to ensure that help's on its way. Number three is rescue. Get them something that floats and keep yourself safe at the same time. And then lastly is revive. So if they're not breathing, start CPR and stay off them until help arrives. It's important to remember, fams, that you can't help anyone if you become the next person in trouble.
0: That's right. That's really right. Huh? And you don't need a life jacket to help someone. What are some everyday items people can throw to someone in trouble to give them flotation?
1: Yeah, so the best things to use are PRE, which is public rescue equipment. For example, rescue buoys, life rings or throw ropes, but often, in most cases, it's never available. So it's important to remember that if it floats, you can throw it. So it could be as simple as a chili bin, a bodyboard, maybe the rope, the rugby or soccer ball that the kids are playing with, even a drink bottle with a lid on, or anything else that provides flotation. The key here is that getting something that floats to a person can buy valuable time until help arrives.
0: How can learning these simple skills, like floating first and using flotation in a rescue, make a real difference in preventing drowning?
1: Because as we mentioned before, panic is often the biggest danger. When people stay calm and float first, they give themselves more time. So that's more time to breathe, more time to think, and more time for help to arrive. If you're helping someone else, flotation first is what buys them time. For our Pasifika communities who are tuning in today, this message is especially important because over the last 5 years, 34 Pasifika people have died in preventable drownings across New Zealand. And to paint that picture even more, that's 34 loved ones who never made it home. And that's why we want every ainga, every whānau, every whamili, every vuvale to remember that if should you fall in, float first. If you see trouble, flotation first.
0: Eeyoy. And what are some simple things families can do this winter and throughout the year to stay safer around water?
1: We just want to keep it simple, fams, and we can start by taking our kids to the local pools, practice how to float first, and see who can float the longest. Make learning how to float fun. We can also do our part by watching the kids around the water closely, wear life jackets when boating and fishing, check the weather and the water conditions, and lastly, never go out alone. The more we practice these skills, the safer our families will be around water.
0: You know what, if we more know when the family or the elders go, okay,

0: check the weather, you know, what it's going to be like on that particular day that you're planning to go out. And so finally, Lawafiong, how can everyone get involved in World Drowning Prevention Day this Saturday? And what's one message you'd like every listener to remember?
1: Yeah, so this year people can get involved by going blue for drowning prevention, and that's wearing blue. So I'm calling all my day one Manu Samoa Bleed Blue fans and my beloved New South Wales fans, let me hear. But we still can also do our part by learning how to float first, sharing the message with your ainga, your church, school or community group, because every conversation about water safety could help save a life. And finally, my message to everyone listening is simple. We all love the water, but let's always respect it. Learn to float first, look after one another, and remember, let's make sure everyone who goes out on the water comes home safely to their ainga.
0: Amen to that. And you know what? I'm wearing blue already. My dear brother Marlo here, Tabuala Marlo Toy, he's in a lovely Samoa shirt. Move closer to me, my brother.
2: It's a maroon colour.
0: Oh, he's got a maroon colour shirt. Marlo, please respect the water. Eh? Don't just go jumping in. We just want to thank you for your time this afternoon. All the very best. And there's a cancellation this Saturday.
1: Yes, there is a cancellation, but still, we can still proceed by just wearing our blue.
0: That's right.
1: Representing.
0: Yes. We all love the water, but we've got to learn to respect it as well. All right. A big thank you. And vinaka vakalevu, Emanuele Aso.
1: Vinaka vakalevu, thank you a lot. Thank you for listening in. If you'd like to know more, please come follow us, Drowning Prevention Auckland, on Facebook, Instagram, or visit our website. We've got heaps of simple tips, videos, and resources to help keep you and your family safe.
0: There you go. You're listening to Luatua Ruben Foimaono, Senior Aquatic Educator, Pacific Peoples, Drowning Prevention Auckland and Drowning Prevention Aotearoa. All right, there you go. It's 25 after midday news in Wangahau Niue. That's 12:30. But right now we're going to Tokelau. Te Waka with Pate Pate. Okay, Maroonies. Beautiful Samoan shirt here. Don't know why he couldn't look for a blue color. You know, Love of Young is laughing. All right, hope you're having a fun Thursday. And don't forget to go blue for Saturday.

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0: Alo falava ma lolele and warm Pacific greetings, whānau. You've tuned into this beautiful Pacific Days and we're joined in by two members of Karela, Ngāwai and Tums. And before we get into it, we send a big shout out to the man himself who couldn't be with us today. Yes, that is Pip. He couldn't make it with us today and because of other work commitments, so but he's still very much part of the whānau and the Karela story. So Karela whānau, if you've never heard of them, they've always had music that brings people together. They've also been on the big stage. They entertain, they bring the vibes, they bring the big heart, but their new single, Not I. I won't sound like a Jamaican because it's more of a Māori sort of feel, so I'll do it, Not I. Yeah, oh, that still sounds Jamaican. Anyway, it goes deeper. It talks about identity, courage, those moments where you decide, nah, I'm standing firm in who I am. Ngāwai, toops, haere mai, no mai, haere mai, my lord, lovely sui fua, male langi ma, tala mai, how great to have you.
1: Kia ora, thank you for having us.
2: Yeah, kia ora, yeah. Brother, it's good to be back.
0: Well, let's relax. Yeah. after all of that, let's start with this. When someone hears Not I for the very first time, what feeling you hope they walk with? Ngāwai, we'll start with you.
1: Confidence, probably confidence in their what they stand for and what their values are. If someone can feel confident in what they're about when hearing the song, then I guess that's a win for us. Yeah.
2: And I think everyone in Aotearoa has probably experienced something that they could relate the song to, bro. And even having a Jamaican foundation of reggae, I think there's a lot of similarities between Polynesian people and the Jamaican people.
1: Yeah.
2: Which is why we kind of have gone down that route. And yeah, it's like a call for the people to say, you know, if you stand up for yourself, if you stand up for something.
1: Yeah.
2: Yeah. So, well, not I.
0: Oh, wow, there's our icebreaker, just kōrero about the song. Now, Ngāwai, I'm going to start with you. Let's introduce yourself, where you're from, and also the big question here, Ngāwai, the song feels so incredibly personal, and it's almost like you're letting listeners into that moment that you lived, and where is there a particular moment that you experienced that helped you connect strongly with that message as well?
1: Well, kia ora tātou, ko Ngāwai Reda Campbell tōku ingoa, he uri ahau no Tauranga Moana. Yeah, my name is Ngāwai, I'm from Tauranga. And what was the question?
0: The question is again, the song is so personal and it means so deeply to you as well. When I look at the bit of the video clip as well, was that the experience of the song? Because you deliver it so strongly. And that really is when you look at it straight away, there's something that really connects you. The meaning of the song over time when you sing.
1: Yeah, well, I feel like Māori are a very resilient, very resistant iwi. You know, we push hard on issues that we don't believe in. And so I suppose that's sort of the personal path that I go down. In terms of the video clip, yeah, it was quite personal. All of those tupuna in the video clip are our own tupuna, our own great-grandmothers and fathers. And if you look back in Māori history, you know, there's always been a time of resistance, especially coming, to the government and stuff like that. Yeah, not that it's aimed at the government or anyone in particular.
2: But that's not.
0: Because when it comes to it, when a lot of young Māori and Pasifika people are still learning how to use their voice, but what would you say to someone who's struggling to stand up for themselves?
1: Oh, yeah. For young Māori and Pasifika people, probably just looking back in your history and, you know, going through those sort of steps and what our ancestors have faced and finding the courage there to sort of stand up for what they also believed in.
0: Amazing. Toops, every song has a moment where it suddenly comes live and when you realise it's okay, this is something special. When did that moment happen for Natai?
2: It would have been quite early for me, I think, with Not I, and it's mainly because a lot of the songs and the way that I've heard Ngāwai sing, this song particularly is quite heavily outside of her realm of vocals and stuff, and I guess the first time we ever heard Nawai on this track and actually pronouncing the, I'd say projecting the words at the way that she was, it was really put hairs on the back of our necks. It stood up and was like, wow, like this is real powerful. And yeah, I think that was probably the pivot point for me.
0: Because what I loved about it too, watching the clip, it made it more authentic using the Māori costumes as well as you and Pip. But with Ngāwai, she delivered it. What was so meaningful, having seen the patu, that says it all. Yeah. The actions of the patu, seeing that, it gave me the chills when I saw that on the song, which was the perfect moment for it, because you need that strong opener. But the way she delivered the message, that's where it hit me.
2: Yeah.
0: Which I'll come later into the song. But for you, there was... how much did the arrangement involve during the recording?
2: The arrangement?
0: Yeah, for the whole song. For the song.
2: It was a collaborative process, I'll say. Nawai and myself had a heavy influence. I guess me and the process behind the actual track, Nawai and the actual writing itself, alongside... our brothers Matt and Diane, who are absolutely amazing at what they do, and yeah, it was like all hands on deck for the song, and I think the essence of the song is, you know, you don't walk on your own 2 feet, right. And you carry your tupuna with you everywhere you go, we kind of tried to have that in the writing and the visual process as well.
0: And how did you make sure the music supported the story rather than competing it? Because that's what I loved about how you guys deliver. I was making sure that the story and the message was clear, but not competing with all the, you know, the rest of everything. How did you guys manage to do all of that? Because it's quite difficult.
2: Yeah, well, and like I say again, I'm really lucky of the people we have in the band and the amount of brains that we have in our band and the talent.
1: Even our producer, Shay.
2: Yeah. And I think everything followed the foundation of the song itself. And obviously the visuals tell exactly, you know, if you'd never heard the song and you watched it visually without any sound, you could kind of get the same message from the song, from the video that you do from the song. Mm-hmm. And that's kind of how we tried to do it, building it up to the point that it is now.
0: It is amazing. Whānau, if you haven't seen it yet, I tell you, it was a lot of work and put involved. So I had a privilege to manage to see that. And I could see, you can always have a bit of a tangi wetu at the same time. When, you know, like you said, you don't have to have the sound, but that the delivery of that was in visual was quite powerful.
2: Yeah.
0: But here's something that really stayed with me, and I'll get to both of yous to answer. The one lyric that hit me the most, it better to die than on your feet than live on your knees. Now, that's a huge statement. Now, Ngāwai, I'd love to hear what the line means to you today.
1: Yeah, I suppose just standing up and not sort of falling over, or just being strong in your opinion and strong in what you believe in, and you'd rather die like that than give in to something that you don't, or, you know.
2: Mm.
1: Yeah, and I feel like it was just fitting to put it at the start of the song because it sort of sets the tone for the rest of the rest of the song.
0: Tops.
2: Yeah, for me it's, we only have a real limited time on this world, like in this world. And it's a, would you want to be remembered from, you know, your mokupuna that you sat by and let things happen, or would you like to be known as someone that stood up for what you thought was right? That's what I think that lyric is all about.
0: Amazing. Because music can often reflect moments that we all live through.
2: Yeah.
0: Right. Ngāwai, looking it back at your own journeys, can you share a time that you stood your ground and where you chose your values in taking an easier path? I know you've got a whole list, because looking at Toops, he's probably, yeah.
2: She always stands her ground.
0: The truth is coming out. The truth is coming out, Father.
1: Yeah, I suppose I try to live like that every day. What's one particular time that stood out?
0: Because this is a question, the reason why I brought it up, because it's not just only the music, but I always get behind the people, because not always it's mentioned, the people behind the music.
2: Yep.
0: So I wanted to get that emotion. So when you guys go, because you've got a huge event coming up very soon, so, and not a lot of people know about Corella. I've only just known Corella almost like, it sounded like for years, but really I've only just recently known Corella. So it was nice to really hear your whakaaro, your kōrero on it as well. So what were your moments?
1: Maybe not in my own moments, but a lot of the everyday life sort of decisions like that count back onto our tūpuna and our history in our Māori history. You know, like there have been plenty of times where we've had to do that, and where my ancestors and my grandparents have had to do that in order for us to be able to, you know, for those decisions to not be so hard. Mm. You know, we can just sort of, you know, the sacrifices and all the sacrifices that they made have sort of paved our way so that we don't have to do the same thing as they did. Mm. So I feel like my thing's sort of drawn on my grandparents and my ancestors.
0: And because you delivered that so well. So thank you to that. Now we're going to go to Tup since he was mocking you. can you share a moment that you stood your ground? Because you and Pip look like trouble. Because I follow you guys on socials. And honestly, I look at Ngawa, who's more calm, and then trying to bring, if it wasn't for her, you guys will be all over the place. So where is a moment where you stood your ground and you chose your values and overtaking the easier path? So
2: I'm just going to prefix this by I'm usually the calm head and not one of the other out the gate ones. To be honest, Nawa's probably cracking up at me in this one because I regularly do this. Like, I think I live my life this way.
1: Yeah.
2: And a lot of people will probably, a lot of people that have been on the receiving end of it will probably see it as being quite a stubborn person. But I truly have been brought up to be a type of person that if I don't agree with something, or if I don't think that someone is doing something right or not in the best interest of their people, then I will say something. And being a Māori officer in the Navy has given me a lot of opportunities to do that. And that's mainly because the military is a very Royal Navy and British centric place. It's quite a confronting place for a Māori. So, I get a lot of opportunities to do that, to be honest, brother.
0: Wow, I can feel that.
1: Actually,
0: but
1: sorry, I was just thinking, actually, every day I have the opportunity to speak Māori. And so that's probably my one way of, standing up for what's right. I speak Māori to my baby every day. I teach Māori to my students most days, you know. And so that's probably a practical way that I do it every day.
0: Yeah, I love that. And because, you know, when I follow the socials, it looks like Tubbs and Toops and Pippi are always the...
1: Yep, you're right, you're absolutely
0: more
1: right.
0: Troublemakers out in the real life. Honestly, Whanau, if you follow them on socials, you can see who's the Ulawale one. And I love it when you mentioned... You mentioned your whānau band, and I saw the connection, and that relates to everything that you guys do, so it's so powerful. But before we wrap up, and if someone that's listening right now is feeling the pressure to compromise who they are, what message would you encourage them to leave with as well? And you can also make shout outs to those whānau out there and people that you want to mention. What message would you leave to someone who's in that same compromise, who of knowing who they are, don't know how to stand up? What message would you like to leave them, and shout outs that you like to make to the whānau?
1: Just find inspiration. Like, if you're struggling with it on your own, just find inspiration, go to the people that inspire you, and events or history that inspires you, and sort of look there for it. That's pretty much
2: I'm going to repeat myself again, but no Polynesian is walking on their own, regardless of, you know, they are physically by themselves. They carry the weight of their tipuna and I guess the legacy of their whānau that they're going to be leaving behind. And I think it's important for people, Polynesians, to remember that that's the legacy that we leave behind, and our time on earth is not that long. So, cheers.
0: Too much. Ngā mihi, whafte, tele lava, whānau, Corella is a powerful single, Not I, out now wherever you're listening to the music. And whānau, did you want to share to them where can our listeners grab the music, Not I? I'm still sounding like a Jamaican silly.
2: It's hard, eh?
0: Ole, kua hara, man.
2: Well, you can, kia ora whānau, you can stream all of Corella's music on all streaming platforms, on Spotify, Apple Music, YouTube. You'll find the full music video on YouTube as well. If you struggle to find anything, we're on social media, on Instagram and Facebook.
0: Go away.
1: Corella_New Zealand.
0: there you go, whānau. Wishing all the team and the whole Corella team who'll be listening as well all the best for the new release. So ngā wai and tats, thank you both for joining us this afternoon. Ngā mihi ki a koe, whaftai tele lava. And to let's not forget our dear brother who couldn't be away with us. He is the biggest trouble of all the team. Yes.
2: Agreed.
0: Him and Joel, so LAB from Joel.
2: Oh,
0: so
2: he's trouble too.
0: Yeah. Yes. So whānau, don't forget, if you are in Rotorua, they're coming your way this summer, so I thought I'd put a plug on that one. So yeah, watch out for Joel and Pip. So they are the biggest troublemakers of all. So big shout out to our also who couldn't be here with us. And we appreciate them all. And also, it's not just the music, but the heart behind. So wishing Corella and the whānau, manuia lava, and thank you. Ngā mihi.
1: Kia ora.
2: Thanks heaps for having us, brother.

0: Kia ora Aotearoa. Good news. The starting age for the National Bowel Screening Program has dropped from 60 to 58 years old. 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It's free, quick and easy. 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
1: Hey, where are you two off to?
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1: No, this Nana is too young.
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0: 531 weather.
1: It's a minute after one. Let's take a look at New Zealand's short forecast for this afternoon. Northland, Te Waikato, also Coromandel. Cloudy periods and isolated showers. Rain or showers from tomorrow afternoon. Some heavy. Waitomo, Tutaranaki, including the Central High Country. Also, Horowhenua to Wellington. Isolated showers developing this afternoon. Turning to rain or showers tomorrow. Some heavy. Now, mostly fine for Bay of Plenty. Becoming cloudy later tomorrow for you with a period of rain. Gisborne to Wairarapa, fine with cloud increasing tomorrow and scattered rain from the afternoon. Bulla to Fiordland, rain with possibly heavy and thundery falls spreading to Boer tonight. Rain falling as snow about 300 metres in Fiordland tomorrow night. Nelson, Marlborough and Canterbury, partly cloudy today. A few spots of rain overnight tonight, again later tomorrow. Otago and Southland, scattered rain developing this afternoon. Clear rain early tomorrow. Rain developing later tomorrow with snow to low levels at night. And a mainly fine day for it. Chatham Islands. And traffic-wise, we're heading back to the airport. Auckland Airport, that is. Fog restrictions were put in place at Auckland Airport just before 7 this morning. The fog restrictions were lifted after midday today. And that's 5 minutes after 12. So domestic regional flights, 16 regional departure flights have been cancelled. 7 regional departure flights have been delayed. 19 regional arrival flights cancelled. 19 delayed arrival and 2 by arrivals diverted. 1 main trunk domestic departure flight and 1 international departure flight were delayed due to fog. However, both flights have now departed. There you go. There are no further updates in operations or monitoring the situation there at Auckland Airport. It's 3 minutes after one. You're with Nemai till three today. So good to have you join us. 0800 000 531. All right. When before 1:30, I'll have a talanoa with Achilles' dad. And so he's been on this program before, Trevor Hennessy. And so he, Trevor, and his 7-year-old daughter, Achillea, they're going to be traveling to Florida soon. And so 7-year-old Achillea has the opportunity to go compete at what is regarded as the best and the hardest kids tournament in the world, the prestigious Pan Kids IBJF World Championships. And so she now has won the World Championships last year for Jiu-Jitsu at Naga, and she's also now a 3-times New Zealand national champion. She's just returned from Australia to become the best Australian female freestyle wrestler. There you go. All right, but their biggest challenge, and they are seeking some help as well. DJ Noise, Duduki Remix featuring Connects. It's 4 after 1, 5:31 PI, bringing Pacific people together.

0: 531 PI, Buck Solomon, Deadly. It's 10 minutes after one. So good to have you join us this Thursday afternoon. Well, it feels like a Friday. No, it's Thursday. It's Thursday. I'm jumping ahead. Now, all right, let me tell you, I've been harping on about this seven-year-old girl, Akilia Hennessy. Well, she's 7 years old, and guess what? She's won the world championships for jiu-jitsu at Naga last year. I have her dad on the phone with me this afternoon, Trevor Hennessy. Trevor, Mbulavanaka, and welcome to Pacific Days.
1: Bulivanaka, thank you for having us. I really appreciate it.
0: You're so welcome, Trevor. And Trevor, just before we start our telenor, would love for you to introduce a little bit about yourself, where you hail from, and then we'll talk about Leo's journey.
1: Cool, where do I start? I guess I'm half Fijian, half Kiwi. I've got three girls and another one on the way. And I'm just a dad that is just trying to help my daughter become a good woman. Yeah.
0: Amen to that. You're a good dad, not just a dad. You're a good dad. And so, Trevor, for those hearing about Akilia for the first time, can you tell us a little bit about her journey into jiu-jitsu and wrestling?
1: Sure. I guess I always wanted to. I was always obsessed with children's development. So when I had kids, I always wanted to develop them mentally and physically as best that I could. And so I started getting. So Akilia is my oldest. So I started getting Akilia first into different variety of sports, and then one of them being, or two of them, sorry, being wrestling and jiu-jitsu. And then she was always blessed with the physical qualities of just being bigger for her age, stronger than other kids. She was noticeably stronger, faster, more explosive. And then that just took off. She started competing. And then, you know, one thing led to another. She just started having wins after wins. And then, here we are.
0: And because she's got supportive parents and grandparents as well. And so, Trevor,
1: right.
0: You're winning the Naga World Championships last year was an incredible achievement. What did that victory mean for Akilia and your family?
1: Oh, it meant the world to us, you know, like having a... So she was 6 years old at the time. And so, it's just something that... And also, to backtrack a little bit too, like growing up, you know, I'm sure like many of your listeners, you know, you grow up from humble beginnings, you grow up maybe not having much. And so I always, and I wrote this on one of my posts the other day, it's just growing up, I always wanted to have the opportunities that I saw others have. But, you know, just because of the times and you know, because of maybe lack of money and resources, I didn't get those sort of opportunities. And so when I had kids, I wanted my kids to have those opportunities. And so, to fast forward, Akilia, you know, winning the world championships, I mean, it was just a massive blessing to have, you know, not only my daughter, but the six-year-old girl winning and this massive achievement. Yeah, it was really such a blessing. And we're just really, really grateful. I mean, I'm just humbled when I think about it. And, it's just a testament to, I guess, God's gift over her life.
0: And so she's now a three-time New Zealand national champion. She's also become Australia's top female freestyle wrestler in her age group. I know it's taken so much and so much of your sacrifice, the families, for her to reach this level. How does a seven-year-old balance school, training, and still get to enjoy being a child?
1: Yeah, that's a really good question. And that's a question that we always get asked, you know, like, because when people also find out how many other sports that she does 10 other sports, they always ask, you know, how do we have the time? How do we manage all this? But, you know, one of the key things is she's homeschooled, so she's exempt from normal school. And so we homeschool her at home, which obviously frees up a lot of our time. It's also, you know, a big commitment and sacrifice on both parts, not just mine, but also my wife, so she'll, obviously she plays, you know, a big part in that too, you know, to be able to balance things out. And so that's how we're able to sort of manage our time. And it's a lot of time invested into it, but it's all worth it. Again, going back to her development, you know, the big qualities that I wanted to instill in her was, you know, her confidence. I wanted to, you know, build her confidence, not just, you know, physically, but mentally, so that she could apply it to everything else in life. And so that's how we're able to balance everything. And that's how we're able to have the time to, you know, I guess, perform these, you know, massive achievements. Yeah.
0: You know what, Trevor, I think I've met Akilia once at Totara Gardens. Yes, I remember that. I think it was a Sunday.
1: Yeah, she was very small, right?
0: And she looks like a tough little girl. Now, the Pan Kids IBJJF World Championships are regarded as one of the toughest and most precious, prestigious youth tournaments in the world. What makes this event so special?
1: Yeah, so after we competed at the Naga World Championships, which is just another organization for Jiu-Jitsu, and they had their World Championships, we were told, so we had switched gyms, and the gym at our time, the gym that we are currently at, shout out to Daredevil Gym in Henderson, so that the coach there, he told us about this Pan Kids, so he told us, you know, that the Pan Kids was the best kids tournament in the entire world. It's the hardest, that rarely you ever see any kids go there, because it's a very, like you said, prestigious tournament, and it's also very difficult and very expensive. So if you lose one match at the tournament, then you're completely out. You know, there's no you know, fighting another round. But what, you know, once you lose one match, you're completely out. So it's a big risk going over there. It's super expensive, obviously, going over there, coming from New Zealand. But you know, it's the risk that we're willing to take, because you know, if we believe that she's the best, then we got to go compete with the best. And yeah, I guess also, you know, make history.
0: Yay, woohoo! Go, Akilia, go, you good thing. And if Akilia competes, Trevor, she could become the first 7-year-old from New Zealand to enter this championship. How significant is that milestone?
1: Oh, it's huge, you know. So her, you know, her being a 7-year-old girl all the way from New Zealand to go over this to this competition, competing there, is, you know, a massive achievement in itself. And then if she was to able to, you know, win it, I mean, that's huge. That's huge. And so that's our goal. That's the massive goal for this year. And then God willing, you know, we're going to see what happens.
0: Yes. And now, regardless of the outcome at the Pan Kids Championships, what do you hope Akilia takes away from this experience?
1: Oh, the biggest thing that I want her to take away is just, you know, because also too, on this journey, you know, it's, obviously, I get to go with her, and I get to, you know, be with her. So it's a lot of, you know, father and daughter bonding and time together. And so that kills, you know, two birds with one stone. And but the biggest thing is going back to just building her confidence, you know, her belief in herself, that she can do anything that she sets her mind to. That it's, because it's not just about the physical, it's about the mental, that she believes in herself, that she knows that if times get tough, that she can get through anything, that she knows that she's physically and mentally capable of anything, any challenges in her life. You know, I had a recent friend, he was actually my best friend, he passed away recently, and, you know, I always tell my girls, you know, one day I might not be here, so, you know, I'm preparing them for life's challenges. So it's, to me, it's not about the tournaments, although the accolades are great, and she's doing, you know, great in them, but it's the benefits that you get from it, the confidence, the self-esteem, the belief in yourself, to apply to any area in her life when she later grows up. She knows, you know, what she's capable of. So that's the biggest takeaways that I want her to get away from this tournament. Plus, obviously, you know, spending time with Dad, we get to go and travel, and we get to go experience things that, again, I never got to have growing up. So, you know, she gets to experience it at a young age.
0: And what message would you like to share with businesses or individuals who may be considering supporting Akilia's journey?
1: Oh, man, if you want to support, I mean, we were just talking about it, me and Akilia before. I mean, like, we're grateful for, you know, any kind of support, you know, even if it's just, you know, wishing us well and praying for us on this journey. And again, any kind of support is great. We're grateful for because we're just grateful to be on this journey, grateful to have these opportunities. So, thank you very much.
0: Mm. And finally, Trevor, what message would you like to share with other young Pacific and New Zealand children who dream of competing on the world stage?
1: That they're capable of anything. They're capable of anything that they set their mind to, or any goal that they because we're just because we're on the other side of the world doesn't mean that we are not as capable as, you know, the bigger countries or other people. You know, I think that especially, you know, the Māori and Pacific Islanders, I mean, we've got all the talent in the world. We just need the right support systems. We need, you know, especially, you know, parents or role models to, you know, I guess be more present and just, I believe that kids, my personal belief is I believe kids are limitless. You know, you get them young enough, the possibilities are endless. So, you know, they just need time invested. They just need the right opportunities. They just need the right people around them. And, you know, our kids can be anything that they want to be. And so if you, you know, are thinking about getting your kid into something, it doesn't have to be sport. It can be anything. You never know, you know, because everyone's been given a talent in life. Everyone's been given a gift by God. So you can, everybody has the capabilities of being the best that they can be. So, yeah, I just encourage them to get into it and to whatever they love or whatever talent that they had to explore it and see where it takes you.
0: Mm. Trevor, I'm going to direct our listeners and viewers to your Facebook page, and I'm sure as they listen in and also listen and view Young Akilia on our Facebook page that I'll upload a little later, that they'll be moved and they'll want to support your journey to Florida. All the very best, and God bless Nakavakalevu for this afternoon. Much love to you and the family.
1: Thank you very, very much for having us on. We really, really appreciate it from the bottom of our heart. Got anything to say, Kilia?
2: Thank you so much.
0: Oh, nice hearing from you, Akilia. All the best, Lewa. All the best, yes. And go with God. Woohoo. All right. Vinaka Trevor and Akilia, much love. And those are more than Manda.
2: Bye.
0: Bye for now. Oh, look at that. God bless you and bye. There you go. And so I'm going to direct you all to Trevor Hennessy's Facebook page if you're wanting to lend a hand towards the 7-year-old Akilia Hennessy's trip to Florida with her dad. Do so. So it's Trevor, T-R-E-V-O-R Hennessy, H-E-N-N-E-S-S-Y. All right, so that's his Facebook page. And if you're also wanting to know more about their journey, their travels, and the championships that young Akilia will be competing in. So, man, well done indeed. 7-year-old who's now won the

via his Facebook page and see any little amount Trevor always says, a dollar or $2 even. If you want to just leave a message of wishes and congratulations and wishing them well, that's plenty. That's plenty for them. Here's Black Rose with Koka. And then news in Ngangana Samoa at 1:30. Right here on the station that brings Pacific people together. Radio 531 PI.

Radio 531 PI, Jesse J, Price Tag, featuring B.O.B. Not about the money, but this next story is about the money. A lot of money. The All Whites all-time top World Cup goal scorer Elijah just has moved to English Championship club Swansea City for a multi-million dollar fee. His old club, Motherwell, confirmed he'd moved for a club record fee, which is reported to be about £6 million, which is $13.8 million. Swansea said the winger had signed a three-year contract with an option for a further 12 months and will wear the number 8 shirt. So head coach Victor Martel said the club's excited to have him join and his versatility will fit the team well. Elijah joins us after performing well in all aspects of our recruitment process and after a brilliant performance at the World Cup. And we're happy to have him with us, Martos added. Yay! All right, you go. Well, Elijah, you go. All about the money, eh? Well, he's got skills, that young man. All right, we're headed to Rotuma, the beautiful island of Rotuma, Ngangach Taimana, with Rante Itala Ro. Radio 531 PI. And for Yixia, for choosing to listen to Radio 531 PI. No, oh yeah, Emori. Let's do the farah.

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1: You're listening there to Diana Ross of the Temptations. Ain't no mountain high enough. Well, ain't no fog foggy enough at this stage. Flights have not been affected by the fog at this stage. All right, so our passengers should check Auckland Airport's website, www.aucklandairport.co.nz, or app for the latest flight arrival and departure information, yeah? All right, so you'll know what to do if you're travelling or if you're expecting visitors, arrivals, then do check your app or the website, www.aucklandairport.co.nz. So you're not there and you're not waiting for hours or you're not, you know, you're going to be flying out soon and, oh, I should have just had lunch, you know, before I came. So it'll be good to do that, check that out, check out the website, or if you have an app, then check that out for your flight information, whether you're welcoming people that are coming into New Zealand or you're departing New Zealand to go to other shores. All right, hope you're well and drive safely still to the conditions. If there's still fog in some parts, keep your headlights on, all right, and don't forget to turn them off when you've reached your destination. Kahao, Rob Ruha, 35, featuring Rob Ruha, and the news is at the top of the hour. Keep your dial right here, the station that brings Pacific people together. 531 PI.

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0: PM News at 2 PM. Kia ora ana, I'm Vamaila Leatinu. A survivor of abuse in state care says the government's lack of progress towards preventing further harm is bordering on a crime. Survivors gathered outside Parliament on Wednesday to hand ministers and opposition MPs bouquets of flowers gathered from institutions where people were abused. The ceremony marked 2 years since the release of the Abuse and Care Royal Commission of Inquiry's final report. The Minister for the Government's response to the inquiry, Erica Stanford, told survivors many of the recommendations required funding and drastic changes to how government departments operated.
1: That is not off the cards at all. It's something that we may move to, but we have to move through these steps to get there anyway. And we've got this balance of making sure that we are redressing people as quickly as we can in the trauma-informed way, at the same time completely rebuilding the plane as we're flying it.
0: The ceremony marked 2 years since the release of the Abuse and Care Royal Commission of Inquiry's final report. It made more than 100 recommendations, but survivors and the Human Rights Commission told politicians only a fraction had been delivered and some had been rejected. The Prime Minister insists New Zealand will meet its climate change targets despite a report saying they are very much at risk of being missed. The Climate Change Commission's third annual monitoring report tracked New Zealand's progress in reducing emissions, as well as how it was tracking to meet its emissions goals. The report showed time was running out to correct course, with the next 12 to 24 months critical to get things back on track. Christopher Luxon said things were on track.
2: Well, that's not our view. We'll have a look at the report and we'll give you a response to that in due course.
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2: Our view is based on the fact we're on track to deliver emissions budgets 1 and 2. There's more work to do for emissions budget 3 and beyond. And our indications are we're on track for net zero. We may even do it a few years early.
0: Meanwhile, Pacific climate leaders say regional unity will be critical as the region prepares for a series of international climate talks that could shape the future of the Blue Pacific. Meeting in Sydney, Pacific ministers agreed the Pacific must speak with one voice ahead of the United Nations Climate Summit, COP31, later this year. Solomon Islands Minister Wayne Gimu says the timing is significant as Pacific nations face growing climate threats while pushing for stronger international action. Nauru's government has announced plans to set up an embassy in Israel. The government says Cabinet has endorsed the deployment of a scoping mission to Israel to assess the diplomatic, operational and logistical requirements to establish the embassy. It says a diplomatic presence in Israel will serve as an essential platform for advancing Nauru's foreign policy priorities and promoting sustainable development. To sports, a total of 212 athletes from 11 Pacific nations will be participating in the Glasgow Commonwealth Games, which kick off tomorrow. The British monarch, Prince Charles, will officially open the games at the Hydro tonight. Piment sports producer Latonia Lole says Pacific athletes will be participating in a range of sports over the duration of the games. She says weightlifting is the code Pacific athletes are expected to excel in.
4: Weightlifting seems to be the most dominant sport. 10 out of 11 of those Pacific Island nations will be competing in weightlifting. And weightlifting has quite the history for our Pacific Island nations. If you look at Nauru, 31 medals that they have picked up throughout the Commonwealth Games have all come from the sport of weightlifting.
0: And that's PMN News at 2 PM. For more Pacific news and sport, go to pmn.co.
5: 531 weather. In the west from Northland to Wellington, including Coromandel and the Central High Country, cloudy periods with one or two showers, becoming more persistent tomorrow afternoon or evening with some heavy falls. Bay of Plenty, mostly fine, becoming cloudy later tomorrow with a period of rain. Fine today for Gisborne to Wairarapa, cloudy increasing tomorrow though and scattered rain from the afternoon. Bullet to Fiordland, rain with possibly heavy and thundery falls, spreading to Bullet tonight, rain easing to showers later tomorrow. Snow lowering to 300 metres. metres above Fiordland at night. Now for Nelson, Marlborough and Canterbury, partly cloudy today, a few spots of rain overnight tonight, again later tomorrow. Otago and Southland, partly cloudy with a few spots of rain, becoming more widespread and persistent tomorrow evening with snow to low levels at night. Chatham Islands, a mainly fine day for you. Woohoo! And Marlborough, can you see the fog? I can't. Really, yeah, when you look at Tiwiri, it's all lifted, eh? Airport way, yeah. But still do take care. And if you still see fog wherever you're driving to or wherever you live and you're going to head out the door soon, keep your headlights on. Make sure to turn them on and turn them off when you reach your destination. And school will be out soon, so an extra pair of eyes. Really, yeah. Stop, look, and listen, and look again. And if you have to look again, then do so, just to be sure, before you pull out of the driveway, before you cross the road, an intersection, and know what to do at roundabouts, go on your right lane, yeah? And also indicate as well, use your indicators, and drive safely to the speed limit, yeah, the legitimate speed limit. Okay, here's Jaro Local with Vavine, and then when we come back, we're going to look into the word for our daily spiritual fitness right here on the station that brings Pacific people together. Radio 531 PI, good fella. Afternoon, all get a one talk.

0: would have so much in store for you, baby.
1: Oh, yeah.
0: I'd be a knight in shining armor. But guess what?

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1: You're listening then to One Talks, Be With Another, featuring Turbulence. It's 14 after 2. Now, religious paintings stolen from altar of St. Peter's Church in Wellington. A prominent central Wellington church may close for a day of mourning after two spiritually significant paintings were stolen in broad daylight. St. Peter's Church on Willis has made a public appeal to get the items returned to them and say no questions will be asked of whomever brings them back. We want whoever took them to recognize that they're precious to us, said Reverend Stephen King. And so one of the two missing artworks was created by one of the other reverends of the Anglican Church, Sean Malcolm. She told the Herald she spent about 40 hours over the span of several years creating her depiction of Virgin Mary and baby Jesus on a golden background. Return the paintings, please. Yeah? All right. Okay, aren't you even scared to steal from a church? Yeah. No stealing. All right, no stealing from a church. All right, sometimes we feel like we need to make up for our mistakes. God reminds us that His grace has already paid the full price. Ephesians 2, 8. For it is by grace that you have been saved through faith. And this is not from yourselves. It is the gift of God. It's easy to fall into the habit of thinking we owe God something after we mess up. We might try to pray more, serve more, or stay in guilt longer, hoping it'll make things right. But that's not how grace works. When Jesus said, "It is finished," it meant the debt was fully paid. Every mistake, every failure, every sin paid in full. Grace is not something we earn or repay. It's a gift we receive. When we try to pay God back, we can miss the freedom He's already given us. Instead of living weighed down by guilt, God invites us to live forgiven and free. All right, so those of you who stole the paintings, return them. We do not owe God performance. He desires our hearts, our trust, and our relationship with Him. And you might want to ask some of these questions, or maybe one of them. Why do you think people sometimes feel like they have to earn or repay God's love? What does it mean that grace is a gift? How can we remind ourselves to live in freedom instead of guilt? Dear God, we thank You for the gift of grace. Help our family stop trying to earn what You've already given. Teach us to live in freedom, knowing that Jesus has already paid the price for us. In Jesus' name, amen. If you've been carrying guilt, take a moment tonight to remember this truth. The debt has already been paid. And you know, when I was a little girl, a chorus that became very popular. He paid the debt he did not owe. And the word debt is spelled D-E-B-T. The B is silent. And so I'm reminded of the story when my mom's younger sister was teaching at one of the schools in Suva. And she took a scripture class. And then she asked the class, "All right, students, who has a favorite chorus you'd love for us to sing?" And the hand shot up from behind the classroom. "Okay, Timothy, what chorus have you got for us?" And because that song was so popular, he paid the debt. To which Timothy said, "He paid the debt." Oh. All right, so there you go. Stop carrying guilt. Take a moment tonight to remember this truth. The debt has already been paid. All right. I wonder what Timothy is doing now. He could be a grandfather, I think, because, you know, we were the same age back then when the chorus became popular. It's 18 after 2. News in Levagadonga. That's at 2:30. Oh, 800-000-531. Don't forget, you can listen or see the interviews again on our 531 PI Facebook page. And if you missed any of the interviews today, you can head on to our website, www.pmn.co.nz. Here's Brother Love. Kua oti ite popo. Here's a remix. Kia ora na ite ia avotea. 531 PI.

not talking love, we're talking detergents. Yes, yes, yes. Consumer New Zealand says shoppers could save money on dishwasher detergents without sacrificing cleaning performance after new testing found little connection between price and results. Now, Consumer New Zealand tested 26 dishwasher detergents, including tablets, capsules and powders, and found some lower-priced products matched the performance of detergents costing significantly more. I think it was just the other month that I was telling my family, hey, come see this. I don't know whether the level of this bottle used to be, you know, right close to the mouth, but now look, it's just a little bit lower, and I don't know, it could be they could be watering it down. Oh, so just reading this, I know which ones, which brands to go for now, and I'm back at the supermarket. And so head of product at Consumer New Zealand, Joe Slater, says the findings challenge the assumption that paying more guarantees cleaner dishes. Oh man, do you think like that? I thought like that all the time. And so Mr. Slater says, we've found shoppers don't necessarily need to spend top dollar to get excellent cleaning results. Some relatively inexpensive products delivered results that were comparable to products costing two or three times as much. Hey, traditional dishwasher powders generally offered the lowest cost per wash, with one powder detergent scoring highly, whilst costing around 20 cents per load. By comparison, some premium capsules cost more than a dollar per wash. Now, Slater says, if you're looking to cut household costs, there are genuine savings to be made by choosing carefully. Yay! Good, good, good. I know a whole lot of us need to hear that. And so the testing also identified a clear loser. Exonic dishwashing tablets scored just 55 out of 100 overall, struggling across several food stains and failing well behind the majority of products tested. Consumer New Zealand found important performance differences depending on the type of food being cleaned. Ah, okay. Well, I love my lasagna and shepherd's pie. Yay. And sometimes when you don't take out the gunk, put them in a newspaper and then put them in the rubbish, or we either give them out for the cats or the birds. That, and then just have a little basin of water to get out the tougher stains, and then just leave them to soak. I have a dishwasher, but I don't use it. So I just do all those. Clean out the gunk with a spatula, give it out to the animals for the animals to have, and then you soak them in a basin of hot soapy water. And so when you do wash them with clean water, yay, not much to go down. And I've got a strainer too in the sink hole to collect the little bits that you don't really want your plumbing to clog up. Hey, especially during winter. All right. Now, rice starch proved particularly challenging with scores ranging from 30 to 85. Egg yolk was another that separated strong performers from weak ones, while coffee was comparatively easy for most detergents to remove. Consumer New Zealand found several New Zealand-made detergents performed strongly, matching or exceeding well the many well-known international brands. Oh, well done, New Zealand. There you go. Beyond cleaning performance, the organization noted product information and safety labeling, finding some products provided limited advice on first aid, poisons, information, and recyclability. Consumer New Zealand all says it's worth considering overall value rather than assuming the most expensive option is the best choice. The message from our testing is simple. Check the results before you buy. A higher price tag isn't a guarantee of cleaner dishes. Yay! So for full test results, you can visit the consumer website, consumer.org.nz. Yeah, you learned something today, eh? Here we go. Oh, you ain't going to go for this $5 bottle of detergent. Yeah, I think it cleans better. Okay, now we just learned. So there you go. Do your homework as well. Okay, no beat. Hakufisi Fuluola. Here's a remix. It's 12 minutes to 3. News is at the top of the hour. And then we've got our 685 team to come on in. Wait, let me have a look.
I can't see Tony or Pesica. It could be Lani next door. He could have returned from Samoa. You know what? He's hiding from me. I know he's hiding. But I'm going to go in there. If he's going to be next door, I'm going to go in there with my blue jacket, blue jeans, and my blue skivvy. I'm just going to have it taken out on my maroon's brother. All right. So don't forget, don't change the dial. 685 to the world from just after our 3 o'clock news till 6. That's our bilingual segment. And then from 6 in the evening till 6 tomorrow morning. Do take care. Love those you're with. And remember those you've lost. New beat. Hako fisi pulu ola. Monuina yaho. And ia manuele aso. 5:31 PI, bringing Pacific people together.

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0: PM News at 3. Hello, Olketa. I'm Vamaila Leatinu. The Prime Minister insists New Zealand will meet its climate change targets despite a report saying they are very much at risk of being missed. The Climate Change Commission's third annual monitoring report tracked New Zealand's progress in reducing emissions, as well as how it was tracking to meet its emissions goals. The report showed time was running out to correct course, with the next 12 to 24 months critical to get things back on track. Christopher Luxon said things were on track.
1: Well, that's not our view. We'll have a look at the report and we'll give you a response to that in due course.
2: What is your view based on?
1: Our view is based on the fact we're on track to deliver emissions budgets 1 and 2. There's more work to do for emissions budget 3 and beyond. And our indications are we're on track for net zero. We may even do it a few years early.
0: Pacific Health leader Professor Sir Colin Tukuitonga has been appointed the President-elect of the World Obesity Federation. Sir Colin is the co-director for the Centre for Pacific and Global Health at the University of Auckland. He says he looks forward to using the new role to advance obesity prevention and care across the Pacific. He says obesity and its related health conditions have a profound impact on individuals, families and communities around the world. To the Pacific, Papua New Guinea says its decisions won't be shaped by fear of economic consequences. This comes after Taiwan signalled it may review economic ties with Papua New Guinea following PNG's announcement that it would close Taiwan's trade office in Port Moresby. PNG's Prime Minister James Marape says his country respects the people of Taiwan and acknowledge the long-standing people-to-people and commercial links it has with them. However, he says sovereign foreign policy decisions are based on national interest, not on the prospect of economic reward or the fear of economic consequences. Mr. Marape rejected assertions that PNG's decision resulted from coercion. Tongan police are offering $3,571 for information that could lead to the recapture of two prison escapees convicted of passport fraud. Liuaki Fungale Kokohuvi, also known as Michael Tama, escaped from custody at Central Police Station around 7:30 p.m. on Sunday. Angelico Faaoa, a 15-year-old Tongan national, and Adam Zabid Hussein, a 34-year-old Fijian passport holder, escaped alongside V. Faaoa has since been found. V is considered the highest-risk escapee because of his criminal history and the serious offences associated with him. Deputy Police Commissioner Devita Vailea says they are liaising with Interpol as V and Adam Zabid Hussein have history for transnational-related crimes.
3: These two escaped prisoners brought into police custody for using a fraudulent passport, fraud and theft-related offences. But we treated these two escaped prisoners as high risk given the transnational cross-crime that they've committed.
0: 11 Pacific Island nations have landed in Scotland ahead of the official opening of the 2026 Glasgow Commonwealth Games this Friday. Teams overcame significant travel and financial hurdles following the event's sudden relocation from Victoria, Australia, to a scaled-back 10-sport format in Glasgow. With mainstays like Rugby Sevens absent from the programme, the regional contingents are banking on weightlifting, boxing and judo to secure podium finishes. Top medal hopes include Samoa and Nauru's elite weightlifting teams, alongside Niue's historic bronze medalist boxer, Duken Tutakitoa Williams. And that's PMN News at 3 p.m. For more Pacific news and sport, go to pmn.co.nz.

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Lord, we thank you for this day. We thank you for your love and your kindness and your blessings you continuously pour onto us and into our lives every single day. We thank you for the blessing of life and family and friends, loved ones. We thank you for opportunities to work, to learn through school and opportunities we are able to serve our families and our people, Lord. 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The sacrifice that your son Jesus Christ made on the cross so that we may have eternal life and our sins may be forgiven. Tu mau ia te oil vinga nei masu umasei o le whamavau whamavau lawa. Lord, we ask for your forgiveness for our shortcomings, our trespasses. We pray for those who sin and hurt us in many different ways, Lord, but we also ask for a forgiving heart so that we may be able to forgive them. We ask for your forgiveness, Lord. 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We pray for peace in this world. War-torn countries, those who are affected, those who have lost their lives and the families who mourn, Lord, we pray for peace and pray for your comfort. 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
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Pray for your healing. 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Pray for your healing and your comfort and your warmth as those who mourned the loss of their loved ones. 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May you be with our leaders. Help them to make the right decisions to lead our people and our country. Ask for your blessings, Lord, over all of our listeners from different walks of life, from different regions of the Pacific, here in New Zealand, and of course our homeland, Samoa. 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

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Here on Radio 531 PI, 102.2 FM, here in Aokilani and streaming, broadcasting right across the motu here in Aotearoa and across the Pacific if you're tuning in online. A big tala of a lover and warm Pacific greetings. 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My beautiful Samoa, talo for love again. Warm Pacific greetings to all of our listeners tuning in to PMN Samoa this beautiful Thursday. It's your boy Aumitangi Lesa Lani Alo back on the airwaves for our 685 show this afternoon. It's great to have you with us as we kick off today's program. Wherever you're tuning in from, if you're tuning in your car, at home, in the office, on your phone, where else could you be tuning in from? On the road, what did I miss? Wherever you're listening in from, in the classroom, oh, I don't know if you should be listening in the classroom, but if you are, welcome. It's great to have you with us. 65 show from 3 p.m. till 6 p.m. every Thursday here on 102.2 FM. It's great to be back in studio. Yeah, 5 tua tātou toi mafuta. 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Grateful that we can hang out again on the airways this afternoon on the 65 show. A big thank you, i le sunga i le whātonu. 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Hope you've all had a wonderful week at work, at school, and staying warm. I would say Samoa's been, you know, the classic tropical hot that we all know it to be, but it's been very cold in Samoa. I vai aso i tolu i sau sa toi sea i malitato por kalame i sa malanga tufu i Samoa. 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

We love for you, sir. More for the winter. 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We love for you, sir. More for the winter. Obviously, not as bad as it is here in New Zealand and Aokilani, but yeah. If you are traveling to Samoa over the next couple of weeks, just pack a jumper. You never know. You just might need it. I really needed it on my last week in Samoa. Yeah, apa tule ato ya na omitia fu na lehi myself ma fun funo ya. So it's probably worth just packing one, just to be safe. If you are traveling to Samoa in the coming weeks.

Ose va ingere tato por kalame mole ni au oli breakdown of our show this afternoon coming up shortly is our weather forecast, looking at the weather updates from around the country. And then at 4 p.m, tato telefo mai vai whanua i langana Samoa as we do. Samoan language news every Thursday at 4 p.m. As well as 9:30 a.m. and 1:30 p.m. on 531 PI. So we got our Samoan language news coming up at 4. Tali tuna lima, tali tuna lima tatu telefo my vaifanua lingana Britannia English English news coming up at the top of the hour at 5. After that, we have a special guest joining us for Humble Chats. We'll let you know who our special guest is within the next hour, but do stay tuned. You do not want to miss a historic... How do I put this? It's a historic project, which is being... will be released. It's already been launched. In person, but it will be going online. Something to do, it's a crossover between our Samoan culture and technology and a bit of hip-hop. And we talked to the creator of this project. That's all I'm going to say for now, but do stay tuned for our Humble Chat segment coming up just after our 5 o'clock news. Yeah, na tato mafuta to yalea se i tali tunai ono whapoponga munumuna tato talafo after which, yeah, we will part ways for another 2 weeks. That's our show for this afternoon. Te tonu ia ua tua aonga alfanau ia anga iatu matua wale pikina o palum fanau mai le aonga ia au le manava for you. 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That's a breakdown of our show. Yeah, let's get straight into some of the music. Vavaye fo le tanto por kalame ile amatanga o le tanto 685 show. 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Mr. and Mrs. Efu, if you are tuning in this afternoon, ia pese lea mole atoilo faanga, ili rungani fau, as well as all of those who tied the knot over the past few weeks, if we've missed ya. This one goes out to you. Yeah, matai tato porkalame. 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

0: 531 weather.
1: There were two Louis Hulminute and Tale only to live fast if I ain't going to Tala or the town. Look at our weather forecast around the country for this afternoon. In the west, from Northland to Wellington, including Coromandel and the Central High Country, cloudy periods with one or two showers. Showers becoming more persistent tomorrow afternoon or evening with some heavy falls. Bay of Plenty, mostly fine, becoming cloudy later tomorrow with a period of rain. Gisborne to Wairarapa, fine today, cloud increasing tomorrow and scattered rain from the afternoon. Buller to Fiordland, rain with possible heavy and thundery falls spreading to Buller tonight. Rain easing to showers later tomorrow. Snow lowering to 300 metres about Fiordland at night. Nelson, Marlborough and Canterbury, partly cloudy today. A few spots of rain overnight tonight and again later tomorrow. Otago and Southland, partly cloudy with a few spots of rain becoming more widespread and persistent tomorrow evening with snow to low levels at night. And of course the Chatham Islands, mainly fine. So it's looking a bit wet this weekend. As we head into tomorrow and looking ahead towards Saturday, North Island showers, some heavy easing in the evening. South Island showers, some heavy with snow lowering to 200 metres in the south. Showers clearing from Otago and Westland northwards later. That's looking ahead at Saturday. So do keep warm. Keep your socks on. Keep your boots on. Keep your jumpers and your scarves on. And wrap up warm. Yeah, tato anga yatu. Il tato weekend. Tato tala ole tauna. It's a weather update for this afternoon. Leo tois fulu iwa minuti na tāne. 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Tato tala fau mai vai whanua. Teini matama, mai le suga ya ete. Here on the 685 show, PM in Samoa. 531.

0: Lo wola wo yo ao vinga na le tua mai le kolisi manu o fo i no tois fulu lua minuti na tane only to live 5-12 minutes away from 4 p.m. here on the 685 show. Pimin Samoa Radio 531 PI on 102.2 FM. Yeah, hope you're having a great afternoon so far. If you've just tuned into the program, welcome. If you've been with us since the beginning, welcome back. Here with your boy Lisalani Alo, taking you right through to 6 p.m. This afternoon. Teletono, yeah, it's been a busy time of the year. It always, you know, it always really picks up after New Year's. There's a bit of a slowdown, but then from March onwards, it's just boom, boom, boom. Right up until where we are now. Leo tato, to nei, to verse 4. Yeah, on tato tawatu lea ile fai unga o le masino yulai. Masina lona fitu, and then it's August, and then we're 4 months away from Christmas. But it's crazy to think how fast this year has gone, and I think it's like that every year. We get to July and August, and we think, man, where is the year gone? Where is the year really gone? But it's just thinking back this past month. While I've been in Samoa, there's been a lot happening. Obviously, we had independence at the start of June. And then, Amata Whanga Solo Loa, Nisi o Whonotanga. Konferenisi e Kalesia, peona iei le Konferenisi e Kalesia me Totisi. Sa whātau nuina over the past 2-3 weeks. We also have the currently in Tutuila. I motu sae, I alo whanga solo le konferenisi i a polifonu tele a le Galesia e whaka asa e Galesia whaputuputonga Kerisiano America Samoa. I know for the past 2 weeks in Samoa there's also been a massive sa whataunuina le camp, a big youth camp a le e Galesia a le aupa ia the LDS, sorry, the Latter-day Saints Church, the Mormon Church in Samoa. They had the big blockade there in Besenga for the massive youth camp. Yeah, as well as there were some Nayenei Malanga. So Malanga to Samoa, yeah, I le nā fui, le matanga fui, ni masina. 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As well as, man, there's been a lot of malangas. O le malanga ale aonga maulunga le laumua Macaulay. 2 weeks ago, last week, we were in Samoa. There was the Kalston Boys Malanga, Kalston Boys High School from out west. Teita ia le whiongai a le whau, ia po le whiongai a nonu mai maunga, Yasa Numia, and the teachers from Kalston Boys. I think we went over to Samoa together or around the same time. So it's been a busy time for everyone, not only in Samoa, but here in New Zealand as well. I le malanga atu, malanga mai. Yeah, all the time to tunu. But with that, and I was reminded today after catching up with a dear friend of mine, he le te mi foi le pisi ata to il te lo fi au mutu te o ngaluenga o le ainga o le kalesia o ngaluenga matau tu i tonu nu e le ngata i Samoa o nei New Zealand. Sometimes we forget just to take a pause and have some us time. While mele tupu, yeah, e halu alu, we're on the grind, and that's all good. Yeah, e po ia lo i mai ma le fulu, ma le maua le atoto le ma lo siltino. That can really slow us down. And so after catching up with a good friend of mine earlier today and just seeing that they were not well, it was a reminder for me and a reminder for all of us. I le nei vai tau pisi o le tau sanga. you know, take some time to slow down and take care of yourself. Because the worst, I tell you, man, the worst feeling is having so much responsibility, having so many things that you want to do. You know, you've got a big list of things that you have to get through for work, for mum and dad, for your kids, for your church, whoever. A lot of these commitments. And the worst thing that can happen is when you get sick or you come down with a really bad flu or something health-related that really just slows you down or halts, brings you right to a halt. So when that does happen, it's a reminder for us. A reminder for us. A key reminder for us, especially now that we're still in the midst of like the cold season with winter. It can get really tough. Some of us, our immune systems aren't as strong as others, and you know, fai yale fosi ia, tamu fai, fi nau. E po ia loi ma irtino, ma le ato tole ma losi. E on whaingatale, on wha ua wina, o tātou. Duty manafa wa tofi e tātou. So that's a reminder for us. In the midst of everything that's going on in life, take some time. Take some time to breathe and just have some you time. Have some you time, whether it's you or you and your wife or your husband, your partner, your girlfriend, or have some you time with you and your kids, or you and uncle and auntie, you and mum and dad, if you're taking care of mum and dad, or grandpa and grandma at home. It's the simple things. Go out for a coffee. Kako, awangi kako fefe, voile. 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We're scared to eoi fali ainga ma cafes. 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Yo, kako fa masangi le oi cafe? 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Tu langor fa soa, maltamau ainga neva itau, it can be tough, but let's not let the budget side of things hold us back from taking time for us and treating ourselves every now and then. So that's our reminder for this afternoon as we head home. If you're heading home from work and you needed that reminder, I hope it's helped. If you're feeling sick right now and you're currently getting your immune system back up again and needing that boost, I hope you get better soon. And back into, work and school or whatever you've got going on in life right now. But that's our wee chicken for this afternoon. Le wato e ono toi wha minute on ta lea o lei tu la e wha, ta lei tu la e wha. 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But here are some quick reminders for us. 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
8: You're la tala to neita to foloa. Ule oe. 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

He wā lūsul walu minuti ana tā lea o lei tūni lai. Lima 20 minutes to the top of the hour. Here on the 65 show PMN Samoa. 531 PI on 102.2 FM. I just want to take just a short bit of time. Today is the 23rd of July. This time last year, which would have been around the 24th of July, I was on air. It's just for another 685 show. Yeah, for another normal standard 685 show on a Thursday. And it was this time last year where during our broadcast we received the news of the passing of one of the Pacific's greatest music legends, Tumalo le Sungaia George Fiji Veikoso. It's been a year now since the king of island reggae has passed away, and it doesn't seem like it's been a year. It almost feels like just yesterday. We had to break the very heartbreaking news on air to all of our listeners, and just reflecting back on the year that was and remembering Fiji posthumously still releasing absolute bangers, beautiful music. Funnily enough, the day that he passed away, he also released a song poetically named One Way. And so just as we, I want to take this time to just acknowledge 1 year of since the passing of Fiji, and thinking about his family and those who were closest to him. I think of the sister Burns, who was Fiji's right hand and backbone, manager, friend, sister, everything. I think of all those who were able to work with Fiji, to meet Fiji, and just those who were able to make some beautiful, beautiful art and life through music with the one and only king. And yeah, I just wanted to carve out some time in the program today just to acknowledge the king of island reggae, the one and only F1J1. So for the next 10-15 minutes, or until we feel like it really, he's going to play us some of Fiji's classics, and acknowledging this time last year when we received the news of his passing. So rest in love always to the king, Fiji, and love to all of his friends and family, those closest to him, management and team. And I know there's a lot of beautiful music that's still on the way that will be posthumously released in his memory, and keeping the legend alive that is F1J1. So for the next wee while, up until our 5 o'clock news bulletin, here's some of my favorite Fiji classics. Yeah, while fa fonga ngol ta to tunu ile ni vaing ngol fiafi.

0: Josefina from the one and only, the late George Fiji Vekoso. In utoi lima minute na talia ole tulai. Lima coming up at five is our news bulletin in the English language. Right after that, we have our Humble Chat segment coming up. Joining us in studio is the one and only Fayumu Matthew Salapu, a.k.a. Anonymous, talking about a bold new short film where traditional Samoan oratory meets contemporary hip-hop battle rap. That's coming up just after our news bulletin. But before we get into that, just a quick notice for our community. Now, this Saturday, the 25th of July, is World Drowning Prevention Day. Join communities around the world by wearing blue, help spread the message and learning simple actions that could save a life. Now, did you know that many people who drown didn't even plan to enter the water? They slip, they fall, they're swept in or lose balance. So if you find yourself in trouble, don't panic. The best thing you can do is float first. Lie back, keep your chin up, focus on your breathing, then signal for help. Remember, float, float first, lie back, keep your chin up, focus on your breathing. Float, breathe, signal, survive. Knowing how to float first increases your chance of survival. Now, if you see someone else in trouble, remember, don't put yourself at risk. Sadly, many people who try to rescue others also end up drowning. So if you see someone in trouble in the water, think float first or flotation first. You can save a life without going into the water by throwing them a flotation device. It can be anything that floats, an empty bottle, a ball, a chili bin, sealed bags. Providing flotation to the person in trouble reduces panic and buys critical time until help arrives. Or if you do decide to enter the water, take a flotation device with you. And don't forget, World Drowning Prevention Day is coming up this Saturday, the 25th of July. Join communities around the world by wearing blue, help spread the message, and learn simple actions that could save a life. Naifasa, along with our bisinisi here, and from the community, before our 5 o'clock bulletin comes up.
1: Pe fa pe foi. 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

0: PM News at 5, Tala Whakoe, I'm Vaimala Lea Tino. The Minister for Culture, Arts and Heritage is defending cuts to Creative NZ staff numbers, saying he wants funding redirected to support artists in their work. Paul Goldsmith has signalled cutbacks to administrative roles with $4 million to help support artists and develop regional initiatives. Creative New Zealand has confirmed a major restructure that will cut more than a third of its staff as the arts funding agency changes its operating model.
1: My very clear message to the Creative New Zealand board was that I wanted less of their money being spent on administrators in Wellington and more of it going out to the artists that they are supporting. So my target for them is to get an extra $4 million out the door to help musicians, dancers, Pacific Island artists, and to help them get on with their work. So that's the whole purpose of it.
0: Arts Council Chairman Kent Gardner said the restructure is part of a long-term strategy. Meanwhile, former Arts Council of NZ Chair Karen Rangi says Creative New Zealand's planned job cuts will not solve the biggest challenge facing artists. Karen Rangi says the real issue is underinvestment in the sector. She welcomes the restructure of Creative NZ but insists the system must ensure artists are well served.
2: There has never really been enough funding in total for the arts. It's very easy to pick on, you know, let's cut the administration and more hands, more dollars into the hands of artists. The issue should be on growing the pot rather than cutting the pot up even, you know, different ways. We all like to see artists get more money, but there are still some costs of running a really good system to make sure that artists can be well served.
0: Setting up a metro authority encompassing Wellington, Porirua and the Hutt Valley could cost its residents $269 million, but projected savings will only come after the next 25 years. Radio NZ reports a new financial analysis estimates efficiencies of $930 million over 25 years, or a net $159.8 a year for each property. The mayoral form of the nine Wellington and Wairarapa leaders have until August 9th to submit details of their final plan to government. Fo Onol Kinlaven is not concerned about the possibility he may lose the mayoralty of Lower Hutt should the amalgamation go ahead.
3: It's not a time to be personal or to be self-centred about any of these debates. You have a look at the challenges that our people right across Aotearoa New Zealand are facing with the cost of living, concerns over housing, health and jobs. We need to look unemotionally at where we can make savings and efficiencies which are central to an amalgamated environment.
0: New Zealand's Defence Minister says he and his Papua New Guinea counterpart have signed a statement of intent on defence cooperation through to 2029. Chris Pink says the agreement will further deepen cooperation and engagement through more defence dialogue, training, exercises and personal exchanges. He says Pacific nations like ours are stronger when they work together to respond to security challenges. Mr. Pink will also attend the Pacific Islands Forum Information and Communications Technology Ministers meeting while in PNG. To sports, 11 Pacific Island nations have landed in Scotland ahead of the official opening of the 2026 Glasgow Commonwealth Games this Friday. Teams overcame significant travel and financial hurdles following the event's sudden relocation from Victoria, Australia, to a scaled-back 10-sport format in Glasgow. With mainstays like Rugby Sevens absent from the program, the regional contingents are banking on weightlifting, boxing and judo to secure podium finishes. Top medal hopefuls include Samoa and Nauru's elite weightlifting teams, alongside Niue's historic bronze medalist boxer Duken Tutakitoa Williams. And that's PMN News at 5pm. For more Pacific news and sport, go to pmn.co.nz.
4: PMN Samoa. La, la, la.

0: Sfulu ono minuti e wate ile tu la e lima 16 minutes after 5 here on the 685 show PM in Samoa 531 PI on 102.2 FM here in Aukilani nao mai atu tatu talofo Mole to lie. Lima Limutato say email tato porkalame ole hamo chats. I'm very, very excited to introduce our next guest for this afternoon. Le Fionga le Tautalanga, Fionga ya Fayumu Matthew Salapu, aka Anonymous, who is here to talk about a very bold, a very courageous new half hour short film. Called For the Lumanai, a project bringing traditional Samoan oratory and intersecting, weaving together with contemporary hip-hop battle rap on screen, face-to-face. Le tau whailo, ia le sao, le fionga ia whaiumu, the Uso Anonymous. He's a good friend of the show. We've had him on a couple of times. But stoked to have the Uso here in studio with us this afternoon to talk about For the Lumanai. This powerful response to the world that we live in, the world that was, and the world that will be. So very excited, very honored. Fatalo fatu, fafelo yatu fio mai yano fionga fayumu ile tanto por kalame ile neva ngole fiafi. Welcome to the show, Uso.
1: Yep, malo lava soy fuo mawa lau kofa. Esa ya papa poi malusamo lo memo mai. Thank you for having me, Uso. Real privilege to be back in the house, man.
0: Yeah, man, it's good, man. It's always good to have you on the show. Look, getting straight into it, Uso. For the Lumanai, now, for those who follow you online, on social media, or may have heard whispers or seen clips here and there, but still are a bit unsure, tell us, For the Lumanai, at the crux of it, what is it about and where has this all kind of sprung from?
1: Yeah, For the Lumanai, to go right back to the start, started from me like growing up as a kid and hearing my dad practicing his laonga, you know, through the walls of my bedroom. I can hear him practicing all week, and then come the weekend, and then whatever he's been practicing, he's standing there with his village behind him or the church behind him, and he's performing what he had memorized, and he's freestyling as he goes as well, and there's an opponent on the other side. And then essentially growing up here in the diaspora in South Auckland, in Māngele and Ōtara, and then you get exposed to hip-hop culture. It's a very similar thing where you have battle rappers do the same thing. They prepared their bars and they freestyle as well, and instead of the village behind them, they've got their crew behind them. And so basically, growing up in those two worlds of our, you know, the traditional worlds of Whā Samoa, I grew up in the Mekokisi world, and then also, you know, grew up outside Apiawai Ka Park, Māngele, like hip-hop cultures. Basically, as an artist, much later in life, I started to bring those two worlds together and try to basically put them together and see what the similarities were, as well as the very polar opposites in terms of the way they were as cultures. So, and basically it's about the words, the power of words.
0: Right.
1: You know, in Samoa we use words to uplift, to be vi'i and lift up the other side and speak life into people. And in hip-hop we use words to dismantle and put people down, and I just thought that artistically that was quite an interesting thing to explore in terms of how different cultures use words. Whā Samoa we use words to lift up, and in battle rap we use words to put people down. And you know, we are now in a world where hip-hop battle rap has gone mainstream because of Kendrick and Drake. It's one of the biggest cultural influences in the world. And so when PMN, the Pacific the Moana Reo Fund, came up in terms of looking for language initiatives, it was like actually using battle rap is a perfect opportunity to kind of put our, like as I say, Trojan horse, a lot of our messaging, culture and language into it, using hip-hop as a way to kind of get it through to the youth.
0: Yeah. Why For the Lumanai? Like, for someone listening, you know, in terms of the title itself, someone would be listening, like, oh, why would you have not gone with something more hip-hop or something more Samoan? I mean, the name is, you know, Lumanai is there, but yeah, what's so significant about giving the project or giving this piece the name For the Lumanai?
1: You know, I think it's that word, Lumanai is the future. In terms of from the hip-hop side, hip-hop is very based on this idea of sampling, of taking something and remixing it and packaging it in a new way where you're flipping the sample so that it continues living on. You know, so much of the modern hip-hop songs we've got have been remixed samples from the past. And so it was just looking at how do we transmit culture in a way that's kind of relevant to the youth of not only today, but coming up in the future. Mm-hmm. And so that forecasting of the future. So the word Luminati was really important to have a Samoan word in there. Yeah. The number four is just spelt as a, well, it's not spelt as the number four and then the, spelt T-H-A. And so it was just a representative of, I guess, the kind of modern aesthetic of how culture is wielded.
0: Yeah.
1: And the nature of language is just so fascinating these days because we're in an age of AI. And AI is mostly, as most people understand it, built around large language models. It's about the language. And so, you know, this project being based around language, Samoa language, hip-hop language, that whole remixing of it. I mean, if we thought our remix generation was crazy, we're going from the remix generation into the generative generation.
0: Yeah.
1: And so that's what a lot of the project advocates for too, is like, how do we preserve our culture, not only from being remixed, but from being generated? And so a lot of the film and the work kind of advocates from that space as well, as in terms of how do we protect and preserve our language and culture in this day and age.
0: Yeah, I love that you bring that up because, I guess you could say, like, you know, how you've kind of shone light on generative is the new remix, huh?
1: Mm.
0: Like, it's probably even hard to call it the new remix, but that's the new... That's the new way of creation or recreating nowadays is, you know, back then there would be, you know, ones and twos and chuck a backbeat and mix it up. But now it's like, man, the opportunity, there's no bounds to what we can create. In terms of your journey putting this together and I guess your own, we're talking about the Ngangana Samoa, What's that journey been like for you? And also reflecting back on your upbringing, like, what was your journey like with the Ngangana Samoa?
1: Yeah, so I was very fortunate. I was raised in the Mikokisi church, so it was always around me. And, you know, as Faye Bessie is, like, the language is kind of there.
0: Mm.
1: And always seeing the culture practice. But admittedly, for myself, I wanted to... understand that a lot better when I started putting this project together. So I actually, it's funny, art imitates life, life imitates art. I first went to PEC and I went to a course that Lemoa was doing around, it was called Secrets of the City or something. And so I watched that and then I went to Ufa Samo 101 program with Kangoi and there I met Musu and eventually, you know, going, I only went along that just to kind of document the content so I could create this project. But eventually I started creating project content for the Angu'u program and then started traveling the diaspora of them and so forth. And that basically provided the foundation for all of this. Mm. And then in 2018 we created a stage show of it for the Auckland Arts Festival.
0: Right.
1: That was commissioned by the Whānui program through Te Malu Norma and then put on by the Auckland Arts Festival. And then there was a particular scene in there where Lemoa and Musu go up against some battle rappers, and there's a scene where Musu goes up against Scholar, Milo Tapua'i, shout out to Uso. Essentially, that was a real powerful moment, like having real-life orator battle a real-life MC battle rap. And these guys are the top of the, you know, like, everybody out there knows that this is what Musu does.
0: Yeah.
1: Like, it's not for the camera.
0: It's
1: like,
0: not a show.
1: Yeah, it's not for sure.
0: An act, yeah.
1: Same thing with Tapua'i Milo, Scholar. Like, he's a bona fide New Zealand champion battle rapper internationally, you know. And so that was such a potent show that when this opportunity came up through PMN, Wanareo, we're like, oh yeah, cool, let's take that scene and make it an actual short film. And so that's how we've come here. And essentially this whole film is really just those guys carrying it. I'm just so privileged as a producer. All I'm kind of doing is just trying not to let things fall apart. But once you hit record, you know, they're not really scripting it. They're doing what they're actually doing.
0: Yeah.
1: So yeah, a huge shout out to Lemoa and Musu and Scholar. Like, yeah, these dudes just really smash it. And then we've got a little cameo in there as well from those who snare. Our Pulua Reda's helped, you know, on production as well. So it's been a really cool team, and yeah.

0: last week was a very key moment in terms of, I guess, the journey of For the Luminae. You had the world premiere and the live screening of that. How did that go?
1: Yep. So, you know, as I mentioned already earlier in this, life imitates art, art imitates life. And so this whole art is about battle, and there's been a lot of battles for this project just to even get it to this point. Both, like, you know, the complexity of what we're trying to do, because these two worlds don't neatly fit into each other. If you think about, like if we're trying to keep authentic to battle rap, it's very disrespectful, and that doesn't line up quite nicely with Fa'alualo and Samoan. You know, in Fa'asamoa we try to keep things really nice and clean, and there's certain topics that we don't want to talk about, whereas in hip hop it's about calling things out.
0: There's no filter.
1: It's speaking one's truth, giving voice to the voiceless, holding power accountable. And so trying to conceptually bring them together has had its challenges. A lot of us, you know, life is life for everybody, so there's been personal challenges behind the scenes as well. And just trying to keep all the stakeholders happy and evolving timelines, and there's been moving pieces. So being a genuine work, we'll try to keep it as authentic as possible in the hip-hop world and the Fa'asamoa world. It has had its complexities as a battle. So to get it to an actual physical screening was, like, incredible. And so we're very grateful for that, and so we're now preparing for an online upload, and then there's also some other technological advocacy elements that are built into it in terms of technologies like blockchain, which I fundamentally believe will really help us as a people, as a nation, in terms of the preservation of our language and culture. And so, yeah, there's a lot in there, but to kind of get it to an analog release now becomes a forcing function to get a digital release. And then after that, we will have our decentralized release.
0: What's the response been like? You've had you had the launch last week, the world premiere. You had some audience come through. I know you've had some kind of workshop discussions and talanoa sessions over the past several months in the lead up to the release, and you've been able to show some of the film prior to the release. Talk to me about some of those responses. Obviously there's people from two different worlds, you know, the Fa'asamoa, the hip hop, you got people in the middle. What has been some of those responses to the film?
1: Yeah, without even pre-release, I think I've been pretty slack on in terms of a lot of the marketing for it. It's just been kind of on socials before an official release, but I think we're currently at about 1.5 million views just off Instagram and TikTok.
0: Wow.
1: And most importantly is the comment sections.
0: Yeah.
1: Like, there's dialogue, there's some very real discussions that are being had around the role of money, around the role of culture, around the role of God, which I think is critical to be having these discussions, especially cross-generation in terms of the elders with our young ones and trying to find that understanding. And as you say, it's been really important. It's always been a part of my process and a lot of my major works to involve the community in some way, shape or form to help curate it and evolve it. And this film would not be what it is without some of these sessions where we've brought people in, and including yourself. There's been things that you have directly shared that has made me go that way, whereas I was going to go this way. There's things that Lemoore said that's opened up my eyes, and and there's been comments in the in the comment section that's literally made me go back to the film and kind of recut certain things. And so, you know, I really do see myself as being the synthesis of what the diaspora is trying to say. You know, at the end of the day, both generations were all working towards the same thing. You know, our parents grew up in a very different analog world. Our kupulanga grew up in the remix world. And, you know, we were, this is why it's so important for me to get this right, is because we are the last generation that knew the physical analog world. Our kids are growing up digitally native. Like, we watched music go from vinyl and cassettes and CDs, and then boom, it became digital, disappeared. So we are kind of like the kaitiaki guiding information and knowledge and culture from the physical into the digital. And that's what this work kind of sits at. And when people watch it, they will understand that that's really the balance that we're trying to find. And so I'm not I don't consider myself an expert to be the kaitiaki or that bridge. Like, I need all the help I can get. And

0: So that's why throughout the whole production of this work, you know, anyone that can track the history of this since last October will see that it's constantly be checking in with the audience to say,
1: yeah.
0: You know, what are you guys thinking? Where are we headed? You know, what us as a diaspora who have been tasked with this transmission of the culture over from an analog bridge into the digital and now a generative, which is very, very dangerous. What is the essence of our culture that we're trying to preserve as authentically as possible? So I'm very grateful for people like you and those who have responded and come into the physical meetings we've had, those who have commented in the comment sections. Like, this is all our collective work, it really is.
1: I need to choose which question. I've got like three questions right now, but you just briefly, you spoke about Tulo. Excuse me. There have been conversations, you said there have been conversations in the comment section and open dialogue about money and the church and the role of, you know, families and power and all of this kind of stuff. When you first set out, maybe even as early as the theatre show that you were talking about or even the film, at any stage of this journey, did you anticipate that those conversations would come up? Was that like... Did you think, oh, that's a given that that's going to come up? Or is that something that you kind of just discovered on the way? And for you, how... Yeah, we'll leave it at that. Did you anticipate those conversations coming into the journey?
0: Yeah. One thing I definitely was aware of was, you know, I knew that one of the fundamental differences of hip-hop and Whatsamoa was, like, hip-hop is about... How do we reformat this? How do we flip this thing? Mm. How do we take this thing and make it something else?
1: Yeah.
0: And I remember in the theatre show, there was one part where we were building the other scene, and one of the creatives was like, "Oh no, we're going to make the lead title sit over there, and we're just going to move." And the Mackays, the oldies on the panel were like, "Shh, don't even think about that."
1: Yeah.
0: And so for Samoa, there are certain things that we preserve for we're like, this is our culture, rock solid, this does not move, this is an immovable object, the way we've been handed it down, and we will pass it down this way. And so I was aware moving into it that would be certain parts that we would remix and switch up, and that there would be some parts that we should not touch.
1: Right.
0: And so I think, like, that's really kind of been the guiding principle for me, is to find out, like, from the hip-hop side, okay, let's flip this up, but, like, where does the line for us as Samoan hip-hop practitioners? I can't speak for other cultures. Other cultures practice hip-hop differently.
1: Yeah.
0: And I am part of, you know, I am in the arts industry, and it's a very liberal scene where quite often in the name of art we can flip anything and change anything, and we, you know, anything goes. And, you know, God's greatest gift to us is free will. And so for me, I've had to kind of really think about, in terms of me as the producer, where does my free will draw the line in terms of what I'm advocating for, what I'm trying to remix, and what I'm going on up, you know? And so that's been the challenge for me, is just trying to find that line between fa'alolo and freedom of speech.
1: Yeah. Mm. I'm hearing there's a... And kind of that last part of your sharing is... and I guess any creative will kind of feel this way at some point is... at what stage do you gaofi your... Because you will have your own personal views, obviously, and some of that will come through the art, potentially, but... what's that like, having to control that? Because obviously you've made it such a collaborative project with so many different voices, and what's that balance like of honouring those voices, honouring the collaboration and the energy that's been put in, and then like your own, without imposing too much of your own bias or your own thoughts? Like, is that a thing in the journey?
0: Yeah, I've definitely had an ego check over the past few years. Like, I think in a past version of me would have tried to put a lot of myself in it.
1: Yeah.
0: There is a lot of advocacy in it, which looks like it's me pushing certain things or advocating, but it's actually, like, I've also, for the past year, had a Creative New Zealand Fellowship researching artificial intelligence and blockchain technologies and just speaking to the communities and the industries, and I'm very up to date and very aware of a lot of the technological things that are happening at the front lines, and they're very, very concerning, as well as things around civil liberties, freedom of speech, digital ID, data sovereignty, all of these types of things. And so I've let the experts around me curate me to decide what makes it into the film.
1: Right.
0: Because, yeah, I could put my biases on there. I could be a conspiracy theorist. I could, you know, but when you actually sit back and you look at the hard data and then you actually ask the people on the front lines in these spaces and they are very concerned, and I'm like, cool, this is what's going to make it in here in terms of advocacy around certain issues. And so, freedom of speech for me is a very critical thing. But, you know, going back to the whole kind of Mau movement, you know, in the first Mau movement in 1908, you know, they saw what the Germans were lining up and they were like, okay, when you extrapolate this out, this is not good for our language and culture. We need to make a big move. And that happened just before the financial crash at that time.
1: Yes.
0: At the end of 1928, when Tupua got assassinated, which preceded the Great Depression.
1: Yes.
0: Same thing again. You know, they were like, we have to march now before things get out of hand. And we're currently in an AI bubble.
1: Yeah.
0: Without getting too in depth, every time there's massive financial disruption in the world, something massive happens to Samoan language and culture.
1: It's coming here.
0: And so at this point in time, I'm learning from that first Mau Pule, I'm learning from the second Mau movement, and we're seeing the exact same thing play out now with the technological disruption around the new financial system. You know, the banking system is completely being built on decentralized rails now, and there's a real centralization of power, and all of these has a massive effect on our culture. It's been that way throughout history, and so that's the curation I've had in terms of what advocacy goes into it. And then I guess the only personal thing I've had to put in it, which has been quite a transition back for me, is I guess the spiritual element.
1: Yeah.
0: I never fully understood it growing up. I mean, I grew up in the church, but a lot of it, too, admittedly for me, was quite ko loko.
1: Yeah, they're like, two different things that, you know, you can grow up in the church and still not be.
0: Yeah, I mean, I'm literally in a, it's the geek in me, I'm a method producer. You have method actors, I'm a method producer. That's but it. I'm out in some of these charismatic churches at the moment, just trying to see what this whole local bucky bucky feeling, and I'm like, oh, that's why they're going there, and just seeing that, because it's a massive thing that's come in the comment section, is this, where does God sit in all of this?
1: Yeah.
0: In Fa'availea Kua Samoa. So I really wanted to make sure, especially talking to my dad, and, you know, that he's the one that pulls rank on me, you know, and everything he's like, I don't care what you do, son. I mea uma ke whaia I vi'ilea kua, you know, vi'ilea li. And so that, in terms of any advocacy from my side, I wouldn't exist without my dad, and he, and I'm feeling that, I'm understanding that now in terms of talking about the battles too. I probably wouldn't be here if it wasn't for my parents' prayers and God's covering over me and sending some of his angels to protect me and some of the things I've had to go through this past couple of years. So
1: what's mum and dad's response been like?
0: Yeah, when I first showed them in the studio, that one, they loved seeing, you know, a lot of the archives of the villages back in there.
1: Of course.
0: But my dad's first thing was like, my lord, all of a sudden, like, I can see what you've done here. Like, you guys never understood what we're doing, but the whole generation is now going to understand what a whakau is.
1: Yeah.
0: Because, you know, our generation growing up, we just thought they were arguing and, you know, it didn't make sense. But I think it'll be, like, he was like, I can see this will be transformative for every young Samoan growing up. But I don't like the swear words.
1: Yeah.
0: You know, it's e makanga, makanga upu. And, you know, and I hear him, but, man, you know, when I scroll some of Samoan TikTok and I see some ugly, like quite evil Samoan battles.
1: Yes.
0: Like some of these Samoans battling on, and I'm like, Dad, Kapuei's, he's just for the art. He doesn't, like, and I had to shout out Kapuei Scholar. Even he said, I was just on the phone to him earlier this weekend, he goes, I did not want to film that battle. He goes, I only did it for you for the film, because he's changed, you know, he's changed his life. He's recommitted to God. And so, you know, I really hope people appreciate Scholar's performance on this because he didn't want to, but for the sake of the art and for the sake of our ministry through this work, he was like, I'll step into that Scholar mindset one more time and I'll say what I need to say as, but, and so in one way I'm like, oh, Dad, you know, just give us a little leeway here. There's a bigger message here. Yeah. But what he's saying is nothing compared to what these Samoans are saying on TikTok. And so, yeah, it's all relative. But I think in the greater scheme of things, I'm sure God will cut us some slack on this one.
1: Yeah. I want to kind of just touch on a couple of things. Earlier you said, you know, where the goal is... using hip hop as the Trojan horse, and I've heard you say that a couple of times on different platforms, and using that as a Trojan horse to kind of get the ngangana through, the importance of the ngangana. At the base of all of this, and there's no, it doesn't have to be like, in my eyes, it doesn't have to be one or the other, or it can be a group of things, but. What's the is it the language, is it the culture, is it the history of Fasamoa, is it a shared combination of all of that that we're trying to preserve? Because I know that you were sharing about the technological advances and the age that we're in, and you know the whole idea of generative. There's an opportunity like to lose that through, or lose our culture through the generative technologies that are available to us now. So at the core of it, if you can answer, is it the language? Is it the culture? Is it the history? What are we trying to really lock in and focus in on with this project in terms of preservation and thinking for the Lumanai?
0: At the moment, as I see the whole, everybody knows that the whole world is in such a massive amount of disruption at the moment. It's so divided. Mm-hmm. Both opposite ends are just so entrenched in their beliefs that there's very difficult conversation between polar opposites. And there's a scene there where, you know, when Musu and Lemua are battling and then they resolve and Lemua goes, you know, everyone has watched us have this whakau because if like we don't backstab in the back like everybody else, like the other world's cultures.
1: Yeah.
0: We debate it out in public, and I thought that was such a beautiful thing. There are so many elements structurally around our whaka Samoa that have been passed down that I think in an age of AI, like AI could never compete with some of this wisdom that we're being handed down. And so it is the language, it is the culture, it is the philosophies. Even like when we look at it politically, the whole world's so left wing, right wing, everyone's so divided. When you look at Samoa, we don't fit none of that. You know, we are very communal in one way that we live, that we share all our resources amongst our inga and our village, and yet in another way we're very socially conservative with our morals and the way that we, you know, and so we don't fit the way the rest of the world tries to make you
1: a left or a right.
0: Like we do our own thing that, you know, encapsulates both sides. And, you know, just to go back to the technology thing, like in blockchain and with crypto, that you have what's called cold wallets.
1: Yes.
0: Where you generate a cold wallet and they give you 20 words or 12 words that are your seed phrase. And
1: just you like know, your security key, eh?
0: Your security key, and you know, in the Balani wheels, they have all these devices that can encrypt it for you, and you can write it down and put it in a piece of paper, put it in a safe, all of that. Don't forget it. Samoans, we pass down our seed phrases through words and memorizing chants and, you know, and I just look at so much of this newest technology because I'm right there at the moment over the past year researching this quite deeply. Yeah. And the more I find out, the more I realize so much of our ancestral intelligence, as they say, you know, AI, is just so incredible that our kua'a, had been able to pass down so many codes and so many ways of thinking, so many paradigms philosophically, culturally, socially, morally, spiritually.
1: Technologically, even.
0: Technologically, yeah. You know, while the rest of the world's trying to figure out how to memorize phrases and, yeah. You know, seed phrases. We're like, you know, like we know how to memorize,
1: yeah.
0: You know, and so to answer your question also, it's all of those things, like as a way of our language, our culture, our words, it's all, we're very blessed as Samoans who have had such a beautiful structure, you know, be passed down.
1: Yeah.
0: You know, and culture is a living and breathing thing too. So, I mean, in the same way that there are elements that should never be changed, there are parts that get updated with every generation,
1: yeah.
0: You know, in terms of the practicing, how it's practiced with each subsequent generation. And I just feel like this project is trying to serve in that way. Like in 2026, where the world is going through the most unprecedented technological disruption in human history, how do we leverage art and technology to be able to play our role responsibly within that without going off the edge? Because just because you can doesn't necessarily mean you should.
1: Yes,
0: and that's what I've, you know, trying to thread that line with the hip-hop on this is like, just because you can remix this, Matt, doesn't mean you should. And when you remix it, where's the edge of that?
1: You brought up parallels, well, actually not parallels, but examples of, you know, the first Mole movement, the second Mole movement, and the things that were happening in history around those times, and in this current age that we're in, you know, you're talking about the AI bubble, without getting in, you know, too much of the, they talked about the dot-com bubble back in the days, and now it's happening with the AI, and the timing that for the Illuminati is coming out or is happening in right now, do you see this as like a modern-day Mole movement? Like the art and the project itself?
0: Yeah, like I don't proclaim to be like trying to do it for that reason.
1: Of course, yeah, yeah.
0: But in terms of my tautua, I do.
1: Yeah.
0: I really do. Like when people watch this film, they'll realize that there are certain parts of it that are uncomfortable for me because it puts a target on my back because it's not a popular thing to say.
1: Yeah.
0: But it's the same thing, you know, back in 1908. It wasn't popular.
1: Yeah.
0: They were literally, okay, you know, Namula Ulu and these 71 people, either you stop saying what you're saying
1: or you
0: go to Saipan.
1: Yeah.
0: And so, like, you know, in a very visceral way, you know, to everybody out there, I know I take a lot of shots for this, but would you be willing to hop on a boat and get exiled for me on this project? I would, absolutely.
1: Yeah.
0: I am. It's already out in public on socials. I've said what I'm saying, and some of what I'm saying is very uncomfortable for some people.
1: The new age exile, right?
0: Yeah.
1: It's online, yeah.
0: Cancel culture, all of that. But, I mean, it's just the courage of one's convictions, and it's not necessarily that I'm passing any moral judgment on anybody else. I'm just saying, oh, gosh. Knowing what I know, having experienced what I've experienced, do I stand behind this courage of my convictions in the same way our kua are? And I'm from Savai'i, so I'm from the
1: core of it, yeah.
0: And you know, it's like hip hop, you represent where you're from.
1: That's it.
0: My dad was raised in the Wha'a Samoa by his grandfather, who was the first member of parliament for Baloli district, so Whaimua Pete. And so, you know, that lineage still runs through me, that fight for independence. Because anything I know about the culture and my blood, my famous name comes from my dad, and it came from the halls of parliament. Like when my dad was a kid, he was dragged around in the first parliament back in 62.
1: Yeah.
0: And so it comes from that place of, that's where it comes from me. I'm not trying to lead anything or do anything, it's just, I've messed up so many things in my life, but one of the only things that I'm really good at is creative stuff.
1: Yeah.
0: And so I just feel like, oh, well, I've got this pretty big creative opportunity here. I might as well try to serve through it and try to redeem myself through it. And so it comes from that place of advocacy. You know, same thing with Tupua getting shot, like, you know, marching when it's not popular.
1: Yeah.
0: And so I'm not trying to be no hero, but I know with this film, there's a lot of issues that I'm talking about here that I don't see a lot of people like the people, juicing, they'll say it behind closed doors. A lot of people go, oh yeah, man, Shuffle's saying that all, but yeah. And I completely understand it.
1: Yeah.
0: But I guess in my current season at the moment, I feel compelled, and I do feel a certain calling upon me at the moment, at this point in time, to just make it. And it is what it is. That's literally the motto of my life right now. Yeah, with a lot of what's going on, it's just, it is what it is.
1: Yeah. For audiences who will see For the Illuminati when it becomes available online and whatever public platform, I know if they're listening to this, there's a lot to process. What do you want them to take away? For anyone who's going to watch it, whether it be our grandparents, our young kupulanga that's coming through, our generation now, what do you want the viewers and the audiences to take away from For the Illuminati?
0: There's so much. There is a lot there. In terms of stepping back and just looking at from the art, I really hope people look at it from the artistic side, and like there's so much I've hidden in there for people to unpack,
1: yeah.
0: And kind of try to find meaning. Like it's so, there's a lot of layers in there,
1: yeah.
0: And there's a lot of metaphors, there's a lot of symbolism, there's a lot of hidden things. And so as an artwork, I do hope people appreciate it for its artistic integrity. But in terms of the wider, more important thing, I guess off the top of my mind at the moment is that in terms of takeaways for our people is that we stay in the light, that there is a dark side and there is a light side, and that Samoa, we are the light side.
1: Mm.
0: And, you know, that's a big takeaway. And also just to transmit, we've been very blessed as a generation to kind of have been handed a lot of our culture as it currently is.
1: Yeah.
0: You know, and the best way to experience this culture is in the analog, is physical.
1: Yeah.
0: Like, being in the church hall, being at the family fa'ala beloved, that's the analog. That is critical, that as Musa refers to in the film, you know, what are you doing? You know, as a Samoan, you are Samoan through when you do things.
1: Yes.
0: Not when you talk about it, it's not when you preach it, not when you remix it, but it's when you actually do things in the analog. That's where the Samoan card is, you know, validated and verified.
1: That's it.
0: Because we are now in a generative generation where anyone can make up any fact or any truth.
1: Yeah.
0: AI's already run out of data to train itself on, so now it's synthetically being generated, which means that it's been trained off social media, which means that every artist out there who's diluting it and putting their own version of the culture is now training it's the next
1: learning
0: version.
1: The pepelo stuff.
0: And so the pepelo culture is now training the next AI of the next pepelo culture of the next one. So the dilution happens exponentially.
1: Mm.
0: And the only way we can combat that is by having the analog anchor in terms of our practical application of the Fa'a Samoa, and then having more, you know, I'm not the gatekeeper, but having more of those who are authentically about the culture, not those because it's all cool on socials in front of a camera and, you know, remixing the culture to kind of suit their story, but those who have actually, you know, been at the coalface in the analog,
1: in the front lines,
0: all our elders. Advocating for it. Yeah, so in this age, we're in a very disruptive age, the most disruptive ever in history, and it's important, just like the first movements of the Mau, where they extrapolated out and war-gamed out how the chess pieces play out. It's really important that as a generation right now, whatever your calling, whatever your talent, whatever your calling is, that you utilize your analog connection to the Fa'a Samoa to entrench it into the algorithm now, so that at least our kids have some kind of resemblance of authenticity moving forward.
1: Yeah, I think it's a great reminder, just on a kind of closing note, just to, because we're all guilty of this, we're so locked into our digital selves right now. You know, I'm on my phone like 20 hours a day. That's, you know, there's all of us.
0: Doom,
1: you know,
0: scroll again.
1: Yeah, man, like on the phone, on the computer. Yep. But this is a great reminder. And whaftai, you know, fionga fayumu, whaftai, molifamanatu. Thank you for the reminder, just to, for us to find value again, that there is value. Now remind us that there is value in the analog, the face-to-face, le alo atu alo mai, you know, the going in person to the whanawe lawe and not just, oh, we'll watch the live stream. Like, you know what I mean? Like, well, what's the funeral live stream? Yeah. What's the local live stream? Nothing wrong with that. No judgment passed, but just a reminder to lock in and bridge the analog with what we are now involving ourselves and living in the digital, bridging that gap. So I want to thank you, Uso.
0: Oh, you're most welcome, Uso.
1: Yeah, thank you for that. And I guess as we wrap up, and I know that ele umai ile le tafa asoa, because there's so much. We'll hopefully find another time to pick apart some of what you've said in terms of, you know, the detriment that is possible with regards to, you know, losing our culture to the Pupelo generative and the Pupelo algorithms that are working, and the role that blockchain and this new technology that is available for us, what that can do to help preserve that. So I know that'll be another Talanoa for a future session, but as we wrap up, I want to give you the opportunity also, because I know there's a lot of people that, you know, you've already mentioned, well, there's a lot of people that have helped bring this project to life, and so I just want to give the opportunity, alofa'angas, shout outs, acknowledgements, before we wrap up this evening.
0: Everybody who is in some way, shape or form contributed to this work, is this work is such a complicated undertaking. To get it to this point has required a whole village, and so leading that village is obviously my meko, so le moa, Henry Tevesi Fisuluwa'i, and then also his fellow OG Musu. These dudes, man, it literally wouldn't be what it is without those two. And then obviously on the other side of it, we have Tapuai Milo Scholar. Just want to shout out to Uso. And then also my Uso's Areta Apulu, as well as Snea Peseka, the man.
1: That's right.
0: You know, and like, man, like these Uso's have carried me through so much. I would like to acknowledge you also. You know, you have always been one of these real ones that just anchor me when I need it most amongst some of these storms. So I really appreciate you, Mauso. And like, we've had numerous analog sessions, development sessions for this, 3 or 4 of them, and everybody that's attended an in-studio analog research and development session for Full Luminae, really grateful. Everybody that came through to the premiere, you know, really grateful for everybody that supported, everybody that's commented in the comment section, whether you're Fiopoko or whatever, just it all helps. Yeah. It's all informed everything. David Green on audio, Whanati, who also helped out on some of the footage. Everybody that's contributed to this, shout out my parents. I know it's a difficult, I do sometimes put them in a difficult position because of, you know, I mean, I am a whaiumu, but I'm also anonymous, and those are conflicting a lot. And so I'm grateful to my mum and dad. And then also to all the young ones in my family, to Arcadia, Skylar, Nala, Kayomi, just all my ainga and all the homies out there that have been supporting this work. And we will have a digital online release very shortly.
1: Yeah.
0: And then after that, then we'll start rolling out the blockchain elements. So
1: that's cool.
0: Everybody that's played a part in this, I'm incredibly grateful from the bottom of my heart for Taylor.
1: Ole tatou whatanoanga, nah, that's our humble chats. I'm going to call it part one, because we're going to have a part two. We need to have a part two later on, once For the Luminae is out and we can sit down and really dissect it and talk more about the project and the art. But ili nea fiafi mole atu le ngang whaftai whaiumu te le tau selu atu o e masani, masani o ta upu, masani o ta langona, you know. And I just want to thank you for making the time to come in and share. And for all our listeners who are tuning in, we will let you know, we will inform you on our Facebook and our Instagram, and when the online release is out. Be sure to follow Anonymous on Instagram and TikTok. You just you will not regret it. But yeah, do support also, and again, shout out to everyone who's been a part of the project. Looking forward to the release and looking forward to catching up again soon. But lewa ta tonu le tu lai ono, ya ta tu telefou, after telefou, because we haven't been able to play it out, but bit of a throwback for you, so on our system here, a bit of anonymous on the decks this evening. Lewa ta tonu le tu lai ono, ta tu telefou. Mai vai whanua.
2: PM News at 6, whakalofalai atu, I'm Vaimaila Lea Tinu'u. Finance Minister Nicola Willis has slammed Stuart Nash's comments about a National MP, Kate Neeman, for being lazy for taking 9 months off work at full pay. Stuart Nash has resigned as a New Zealand First candidate after his comments triggered condemnation in Parliament. In reality, Katie Neeman took 6 months away from Parliament after having a baby. Nicola Willis says Nash's comments are dated and inappropriate.
3: Memo, Stuart Nash. That's what women and men around the country do every day. And if you think they're lazy and they don't deserve to have leadership roles, they don't deserve to represent New Zealanders in public life, you need to go back to the 1920s because they need their ignorant man back.
2: Pacific Health Leader Professor Sir Colin Tukuitonga has been appointed the President-elect of the World Obesity Federation. Sir Colin is the co-director for the Centre for Pacific and Global Health at the University of Auckland. He says he looks forward to using the new role to advance obesity prevention and care across the Pacific. He says obesity and its related health conditions have a profound impact on individuals, families and communities around the world. Tongan police are offering $3,571 for information that could lead to the recapture of two prison escapees convicted of passport fraud. Liuaki Fungalei Kokohuvi, also known as Michael Dama, escaped from custody at Central Police Station around 7:30 p.m. on Sunday. Angelico Faaoa, a 15-year-old Tongan national, and Adam Sabid Hussein, a 34-year-old Fijian passport holder, escaped alongside V. Faaoa has since been found. B is considered the highest risk escapee because of his criminal history and the serious offences associated with him. Deputy Police Commissioner Devita Vailea says they are liaising with Interpol as V and Adam Zabid Hussein have history for transnational related crimes.
4: These two escaped prisoners brought into police custody for using a fraudulent passport, fraud and theft related offences. But we treated these two escaped prisoners as high risk given the transnational crime that they've committed.
2: Nauru's government has announced plans to set up an embassy in Israel. The government says cabinet has endorsed the deployment of a scoping mission to Israel to assess the diplomatic, operational and logistical requirements to establish the embassy. It says a diplomatic presence in Israel will serve as an essential platform for advancing Nauru's foreign policy priorities and promoting sustainable development. To sports, the Commonwealth Games return to Glasgow this week with about 3,000 athletes from 74 nations arriving in Scotland after the city stepped in as a replacement host when Australia's State of Victoria withdrew in 2023. The event will be markedly smaller than recent editions, featuring 10 sports over 11 days instead of the broader program seen at previous games. Organisers have billed Glasgow 2026 as the most innovative Commonwealth Games yet, with no public funding and all events staged at existing venues. 12 years after Glasgow last hosted the Games in 2014, the mood across the city is one of cautious excitement. More on the Commonwealth Games. A total of 212 athletes from 11 Pacific nations will be participating in the Glasgow Commonwealth Games, which kick off tomorrow. PMN sports producer Latonya Lole says they will be participating in a range of sports, with weightlifting the code Pacific lifters are expected to excel in.
5: Weightlifting seems to be the most dominant sport. 10 out of 11 of those Pacific Island nations will be competing in weightlifting. And weightlifting has quite the history for our Pacific Island nations. If you look at Nauru, 31 medals that they have picked up throughout the Commonwealth Games have all come from the sport of weightlifting.
2: And that's PMN News at 6 p.m. For more Pacific news and sport, go to pmn.co.nz.

I'm all Tamil Nay, Faf Taylor. Thank you for tuning in. 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
0: 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They were in the Ulu Mafta.
1: Oh, the army is so.
0: Yeah.
1: The army is so. A Umila Mafra.
0: The Kalina or Kalanata Matitin on the map.

5:31 PI. 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

0: Fono. Petaloo Basin, Northern Territory, Australia.
1: Oi,
0: O Messi.

0: Avatar.
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powerful. So yeah!

0: PM News at 6, Talafakoe, I'm Levi Matautia Morgan. Fuel prices are expected to climb 15 to 20 cents per litre in coming weeks after new developments in the US-Iran conflict. A tanker was reportedly struck by an unknown projectile off Saudi Arabia's coast, and it followed US President Donald Trump's threatening to bomb Iranian infrastructure in response to any attacks on ships travelling through the Strait of Hormuz. Waitomo Group Chief Executive Simon Oparham told Radio New Zealand that he expects those developments, as well as Ukrainian drone strikes on Russian refineries, would push prices up.
1: While we have seen prices increase, we're not seeing those significant spikes that we did see in March and April. And there has been a rebalancing in the system with crude coming from countries such as the US, Brazil and Guyana. A very important safety net in the system at the moment is China. And China has relaxed their restrictions on exports, so they're selling more petrol and diesel into the international market.
0: A 33-year-old man found guilty of murdering a senior police officer in May will be sentenced in the High Court at Nelson today. Hayden Tasker was found guilty of murdering Senior Sergeant Lynn Fleming and seriously injuring her colleague Senior Sergeant Adam Ramsey after a two-week trial at the Christchurch High Court in May. The officers were overseeing the New Year's Eve policing operation in Nelson when they were hit by a car driven by Tasker. He admitted to three charges of dangerous driving, driving while disqualified and driving with excess blood alcohol. The court hearing heard how Tasker drove into Buxton Square car park in his white Honda Odyssey just after 2 a.m. on the 1st of January 2025. What unfolded afterwards was documented by CCTV footage, cell phone videos taken by members of the public and eyewitness accounts. Tonga Police Commissioner Jeff Turner says poor cell conditions was a factor that led to three prisoners escaping Central Police Station in Nuku'alofa. Police have announced a 5,000 pa'anga bounty for information that leads to the arrest of the remaining two escapees after one was captured earlier this week. Commissioner Turner says police identified a potential risk in relation to the security of the station cells.
2: And we'd actually already arranged a meeting with a company to actually alleviate this, which is due on the 3rd of August. And unfortunately, this happened before we could put that process in place to upgrade the cells and the security down there.
0: He says an internal investigation will look at whether corruption, opportunity or other factors led to the escape, and the public is urged not to approach the escapees and contact police immediately. In terms of sports, though, Pacific bowlers are underway in their first lawn bowls games of the Glasgow Commonwealth Games. US Frederick Tafatu was beaten 2-0 by Northern Ireland's Gary Kelly, and Tonga's Liam Hill was also beaten 2-0 by New Zealand veteran Shannon McIlroy. But Fiji's Rajnesh Prasad got a win in the men's singles, as did Tonga and Fiji in the women's pairs. The bowl started ahead of the Commonwealth Games opening ceremony, which kicks off this morning. And that's PMN News at 6. For more Pacific news and sports, go to pmn.co.nz.
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3: It's Friday, the 24th of July. I'm William Teresi. Great to be in your company wherever you're listening in across Aotearoa, perhaps even the Pacific, perhaps across the other side of the world, as we found out with Scott listening to us yesterday from Texas. Good to be with you this morning. Reach out to us, pacificmornings at pmn.co.nz, on the Facebook page 531pi, the text machine 531. Let me just re-emphasise, it's Friday. We have made it. We have made it, people. Very excited about the prospect of coasting into a weekend very shortly, or at least into my annual leave. Far too early to be talking about such things. In fact, I've already put up a note on my computer screen at my desk saying I'm on leave. I put that up yesterday. I still got today to get through. I digress. Wonderful to be with you. Let's take a look at the news you're waking up to this morning. And I'm really, really over this engineered outrage by the Labour Party. This is the latest political row. It isn't over tax, housing or the cost of living. It's over a game of shoot, shag or marry. ACT's newest candidate broadcaster Paul Henry has landed in hot water after making comments about the leaders of the three biggest parties during a radio interview. Labour says it crossed a line, particularly at a time when political violence is a real concern around the world. I have to agree with the ACT party here. It's manufactured outrage. And I think people are smart enough to recognise a joke when they hear one. It's an interesting one because humour has always had a place in broadcasting, radio especially. And might I add, Paul Henry was talking to Radio Hauraki. He wasn't talking to RNZ's Morning Report or the Mike Hosking Breakfast. So there's no need to be so, I don't know, precious, clutching your pearls, frankly. When all of this is making headlines, I seriously question why we're even talking about it. It's a little bit of fun. But I'll leave you to decide whether it's good or bad. Meanwhile, Parliament's famous biscuit tin has delivered another member's bill, this one proposing ACC cover for volunteer firefighters. More than 11,000 volunteer firefighters help keep communities across Aotearoa safe, of course, often putting themselves in harm's way with far fewer protections than many people realise. It feels like a no-brainer and something that should already be under ACC coverage, frankly. But pleased to see it pulled out of the biscuit tin. Across the Pacific, and we'll be discussing this a wee bit later on this morning, New Zealand and Papua New Guinea have agreed to strengthen defence ties, particularly around maritime security. It comes as strategic competition in our region continues to intensify, with countries increasingly balancing relationships between traditional partners and new players. And overseas, the trade tensions between Canada and the United States continue to spill into unexpected places. Canada has cancelled plans for a joint opening ceremony for a new cross-border bridge after fresh American tariffs, showing just how quickly politics can overshadow what should have been a pretty straightforward celebration. But then the words straightforward and the United States do not go hand in hand, frankly, at least not under this Trump administration, in my humble view. Again, reach out to us at any time, pacificmornings@pmn.co.nz, the Facebook page 531PI, the text machine 531. What's coming up for you this Friday, you might be asking? Well, plenty in the lineup. Stick with us. We'll keep you informed, engaged, entertained as well. In the 6 o'clock hour, as always, very shortly, we'll cross to one of our newsroom reporters to get the latest news, both domestic and regional. Weather, traffic and airports update at 5:30 the hour. I'm optimistic that we won't be having such a foggy start as we did yesterday in Auckland. Stick around and find out. Levi's got the full deets, the breakdown on the weather, the traffic and the airports in the main centres. It's at 5:30 the hour. Then we've got Will's Word and international headlines just before 7 o'clock. In the 7 o'clock hour, after your business brief, the Fijian Drua on the verge, or on the verge, of much greatness, I'd say. Anyway, we've got the captain, Betila Tawake, who has been with the Drua since day one and says the team is determined to deliver for the home fans. This will be exciting. They caught up with PME News sports reporter Latonya Lolly for the latest ahead of a blockbuster match. We'll bring you the details of that interview, 7:15. Good old petrol prices. If you've noticed petrol prices creeping up lately, brace yourself, as you would have heard there in the news with Levi, because more pain at the pump could be on the way. The oil price shock sparked by the Iran conflict earlier this year is still making its way through the global markets, and economists warn New Zealanders could soon be paying even more to fill up. What's driving the increases, and is there any relief in sight? We'll try and break that down for you. Also, it's been 1 year since the International Court of Justice delivered its landmark opinion on climate change, declaring countries have legal obligations to protect the climate. Do you think that's actually working? Is it falling on deaf ears? I think it's falling on deaf ears. I mean, just look at New Zealand First's policy announcement over the weekend. They want to pump $1 billion into oil and gas exploration surveys. Look at the Trump administration. It's hell-bent on, you know, oil and gas exploration. I don't think the politicians are listening. We'll talk to Save the Children for their perspective on that ICJ ruling and whether it actually has any legs. Sorry to be the bearer of bad news, but you know my view on it. I don't think it has legs. And that's not because I'm anti-climate change. I'm a big believer in climate change. At 8:30... sending money overseas could be costing you far more than you realise. Of course, I'm talking about those pesky fees and remittances, right? Now, we did talk to Labour MP Arena Williams earlier this year about her bill that aims to tackle those pesky fees and to force greater transparency from banks so Kiwis can clearly see what they're actually paying. We'll bring you a small update on that at 8:30 because it was the talking point in Parliament this week. You're listening to Pacific Mornings. It is 10 minutes past 6 o'clock, Friday, the 24th of July. It is Friday. I'm very excited about it. Good morning to you, Levi. What have you got to get us kick-started?
0: Good morning, my friend. Yes, it is Friday, but we can always do some Soul Food Sunday meals.
3: Oh, I like what you've done there.
0: You like that? 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
1: Friday the 24th of July, William Turetti in your company through until 9am this morning. It's a big day today because the Commonwealth Games are officially getting underway in Glasgow. And here to talk us through that and much more in terms of the news you're waking up to this morning, Kalia Strong.
2: Pōpongi mania, happy Friday everyone.
1: Happy Friday indeed. The Commonwealth Games underway.
2: Yes, absolutely, Will. Very exciting. The opening ceremony kicks off in Glasgow at the OVO Hydro Indoor Arena from 6am, and so that is just beginning now, but if you want to watch it live, it's available on 3Now from 6.30, so that's very exciting. And as you might have heard in the bulletin, some of the sports have already kicked off before the opening ceremony, and that is lawn bowls. So there's a few Pacific nations that actually do really well at lawn bowls. So Niue is there. Tonga also has a team. Their women's pairs won the Group B stage. There's also Frederick Tatafu from Niue, who's one to watch. And Fiji also has a couple of contenders as well. So that will continue also tonight, our time, if you want to catch up on that, and tomorrow. And if you're into the 3x3 basketball, that kicks off tomorrow. So there's teams from New Zealand facing Australia, and then there'll be Fiji later on over the weekend. So something to keep an eye across, and just very exciting to see our Pacific nations. Hopefully most of them have arrived by now after some, shall we say, transit issues from Vanuatu, and just happy to cheer on our Pacific teams again.
1: Is there a particular sport or particular one that you like to watch?
2: Oh, do you know what? There's things like the weightlifting. Yeah. They're just so strong, and they're lifting sometimes twice their body weight, and probably the diving.
1: Diving's
2: quite a good
1: one. Don't
2: see many Pacific athletes in that one, but when they slow it down, it's just, people at their peak of physicality. So it's very impressive.
1: Very impressive indeed. People at the peak of their physicality?
2: Yes.
1: Certainly not William. let's take a look at what else is making headlines this morning. A bill to crack down on unreported child abuse.
2: Yes, well, it seems like now's the time where these bills have been drawn out of the biscuit tin, and one of those was the Port Waikato MP Andrew Bailey's Crimes Offence of Failing to Report Child Harm Amendment Bill. So that was drawn yesterday. So it would make it mandatory to report known or suspected child abuse to police. This is interesting because there's currently a loophole, as the Crimes Act is currently written. There's no obligation to report child harm committed by another person if you've witnessed it.
1: What?
2: You don't have to. You don't have to report it. So this hinders the ability of police to effectively investigate cases of child harm. So Bailey says he wants to change that, wants to make it an offence if you fail to report assault on a child, with liability of a prison sentence of up to 3 years. He says, of course, we've got terrible child abuse statistics in New Zealand. And so they've introduced similar law in Australia, and that this would mean an increase in reports. However, we know anecdotally that abuse is happening. It's just so much of it is unreporting. And so for something like this, it might increase the reports of abuse, but that also leads to greater awareness and sentencing. And so I think this is something that most parties will get behind.
1: This is a positive, positive bill indeed. And again, who was that from? Andrew Bailey?
2: Yes.
1: Well, that can be one of his lasting, lasting things as he heads out the door. Thank you very much, Andrew Bailey. Sarcasm. On to Tapa on Timu. Really?
2: Will, our Pacific beautiful treasure designs have reached Timu. And so there's a post by Raymond Sangapulutili. He's a photographer and visual artist, and there's a picture of this Tongan tapa held up by two women, and it's kind of got this sparkles on the image, like kind of being like, click now. And it's one of those images where you can superimpose the different designs on it. Mm-hmm. So I've seen ones with the Tonga designs, others with like a Filipino or Samoan. So it's kind of just like they just paste the different image on top of the blanket that these two people are holding up. So this, I just had a quick look. There's some on other websites as well. But even things like where that same design has been pasted onto a shower curtain or a beach towel.
1: Oh, you're kidding.
2: Which some people would find just very offensive.
1: Offensive.
2: That you would use that in that kind of bathroom sense with our our taonga, our treasures, our designs on these kind of just commercial products. So yeah, in his post, Raymond just said no, just no. And I wonder, I know in the past there's been moves to try and make it illegal to do this, but I don't know if it will get much flack, but just don't do it, guys.
1: Gosh, first I grew up going into $2 shops and seeing, you know, poorly made fake Pacific knockoffs. Now it's on Temu. Gosh.
2: It is on Temu.
1: Just no way of stopping it. All right, thank you very much for the update on that one. Let's turn our attention to the region, just very quickly, in Vanuatu, in an apology. What can you tell me?
2: This is an interesting one, Will. It seems to be the week to discuss women's places in politics. But so Vanuatu's government has issued a stinging rebuke to the country's customary leaders, who had reportedly called for revoking the appointment of the first woman to lead the Melanesian Spearhead Group Secretariat. So this is Dr. Anna Nalpa. She's a Pacific politics expert, Ni Vanuatu woman, very, very qualified for the role. She was appointed the Director General last month of the MSG, or Melanesian Spearhead Group. And the National Council of Chiefs over in Vanuatu issued an ultimatum demanding that her position be revoked. The traditional leaders wanted a man to head the organisation, quote, to align with customary traditions. So this ran on the front page of Vanuatu's paper yesterday, and the council warned if the government fails to rescind the appointment, traditional leaders across the country will initiate customary actions to challenge this decision. Mm-hmm. So yeah, the Vanuatu government has just said this is very divisive and embarrassing, and said that Anna Nalpa is one of the nation's top minds. So a bit of clash over traditional versus modern day leadership there.
1: Right. And look, the food show's on in Auckland.
2: It is, Will. Very, very exciting for all our foodies in Auckland. There is some kind of international chefs. There's Colin and Manu from the kind of master... Mm-hmm. What is it? The kitchen...
1: My Kitchen Rules.
2: They are there. Yes, there's also a Māori cookbook author and chef, Naomi Tuilalo. She's written Whānau Kai, where she shares baking recipes infused with te reo Māori. And just having a quick skim through some of the exhibitors, Fiji's Trade and Investment Office is doing a really big stand. Cool. They've got things like Juice Fiji, fermented cassava and Bulla coffee, and some of the different places that do tinned fish. What's interesting is they're trying to set themselves up as an exotic holiday destination, but also a trade and investment destination for global businesses. I'm having just another skim through. There's the Fiji Fire Hot Sauce, New Caledonia Tourism, and yeah, just wishing all the vendors all the best, because we want that business, we want that trade, and also people just want to try out new and amazing foods that come from the Pacific.
1: Yeah, indeed. And tickets will set you back around $33 if you're an adult, or $20 if you are taking a child along. Seniors as well, Friday only, $30. Family pass, $85. There you go. Got the prices covered for you there. Oh, I'd love to trot along to the food show.
2: Sounds... Yeah, I used to work at a bit of expos, and my advice would be, if you can, go on the last day in the afternoon, because the vendors don't want to take home all the product that they've had to lug. And so they usually offer pretty big discounts.
1: That is a great insight. Thank you very much. I'll remember that for next year's one. Thank you very much. That is Carly Strong there with all you need to know this Friday. You can head along to our website to read all the very latest from our team of journalists, pmn.co.nz. While you're there, you can find the radio frequencies to this very network you're listening to. Don't be confused. You're listening to 531 PI. And you can also stream us on our website, again, pmn.co.nz, available as well on our social media platforms, 531 PI and PMN News on Instagram. I'm William Teresi. Still to come on the show that informs, educates and entertains. We'll have your weather, traffic and airports update with Levi in around 5 minutes' time. Fingers and toes crossed we won't have as foggy a start this morning as we did yesterday. Then we'll get into Will's Word and international headlines just before 7 o'clock as well. We've got you covered. This is Pacific Mornings. Stick around.

0: 531 weather.
1: It is 28 minutes past 6 o'clock on this beautiful Friday morning. Te ao Manuia, my friends. Happy Friday. Let's get into your weather, traffic and airports update for the day. Starting with your weather. In the west, from Northland to Wellington, including Coromandel Bay of Plenty and the Central High Country, we've got cloudy periods today. Periods of rain developing in the afternoon and the evening, with some heavy falls, possible thunderstorms around the coast today. Cloud increasing in Gisborne to Wairarapa, scattered rain from the afternoon. Buller to Westland, we've got rain with possibly heavy and thundery falls, turning to showers in the morning, and then snow lowering to 600 metres around southern Westland by tonight. And Nelson and Marlborough, we've got cloudy, a rainy day today, easing into scattered showers by the morning. Canterbury, mostly cloudy, scattered rain inland this morning, isolated showers elsewhere, mainly in the afternoon. Otago, Southland and Fieldland, we've got rain for Fieldland and Stewart Island, heavy at times with isolated thunderstorms until the afternoon, partly cloudy elsewhere with scattered rain from the afternoon, becoming more widespread and persistent by the evening, snow to low levels tonight. And finally, in the Chatham Islands, it's a mainly fine day today. Nothing new to report on in terms of your traffic update for Auckland and Wellington this morning. And to airports and the main centres, internationally for Auckland, QF4 to Sydney at 6:45 a.m. this morning has been cancelled. Of course, we do suggest that you check your airport websites and your airlines for updated information on your travel this morning. And that is your weather, traffic and airports update for the hour. It is bang on 6:30. You're tuned into 5:31 p.m. Good morning.

0: Will's Word.
1: Are we becoming a bit too politically correct? Are we becoming a little too sensitive? A little too quick to be offended, perhaps? That's the question being asked after ACT candidate Paul Henry found himself under fire for taking part in a classic radio game of Shoot, Shag, Marry. It's silly, it's not exactly highbrow humour, but it's also just a joke. Now, Henry was asked to choose between Chris Hipkins, Christopher Luxon and Winston Peters. His answer was that he would shag Peters, marry Luxon, and, well, you know the fate for Hipkins, according to this joke. Labour was not impressed, saying the comments were inappropriate, given the real threats faced by politicians around the world. And look, there is a fair conversation to be had about political violence. Threats against elected leaders are serious, and they

0: genuinely believed Paul Henry wanted to harm Chris Hipkins. Nobody thought this was anything other than a silly radio game that has been played for years. Have we reached a point where we can no longer tell the difference between something genuinely offensive and something that is just a bit of fun? Because there is a risk that if we treat every joke, every awkward comment, every bit of banter as a major scandal, we end up creating a culture where people are afraid to say anything at all. Of course, politicians should be held accountable, words do matter, but so does having a sense of humour. And by the way, did I not say this? Paul Henry would bring in to the election campaign some much needed energy. I mean, look, he's only a week into the gig and he's already making headlines for his jokes. We're human. Humans make mistakes. Humans say things that are a little silly. It's not the end of the world in my view. I love a bit of banter. That's Will's Word.
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0: You're listening to Pacific Mornings on 5:31 PI. I'm William Teresi. Oil prices have surged above US $100 million. Imagine if they're a million. Oof. $100 a barrel for the first time in months as fears grow that the Middle East conflict could disrupt key global shipping routes. The spike follows attacks by Iran-backed Houthi rebels targeting Red Sea shipping, with US President Donald Trump threatening major military punishment in response. Markets are now watching the Strait of Hormuz and the Red Sea, two crucial energy routes. Analysts warn any disruption could push fuel prices higher, increase inflation pressures, and make it harder for central banks to cut interest rates. New Zealanders have been warned to avoid travelling through the Middle East as tensions escalate between the United States and Iran. The Ministry of Foreign Affairs and Trade has updated... Well, the Ministry of Foreign Affairs, should I say, has updated its travel advice, urging Kiwis not to transit through major hubs, including Dubai and Doha, unless absolutely necessary. The warning comes after Donald Trump threatened further strikes on Iran, raising fears of disruption to air routes across the region. MFAT says travellers should prepare for possible flight cancellations, delays and airspace closures. I need to take that advice myself as someone who's supposed to be flying through Doha. Oh dear. Also making headlines, a German man seen as the top suspect in the 2007 disappearance of British toddler Madeleine McCann is under investigation after an altercation with police officers in northern Germany. Christian Bruckner, named as a suspect in the McCann case but never charged, was involved in a physical attack on law enforcement officers in the city of Kiel on the 6th of June, according to a police spokeswoman. Why did it take so long for this to be made news? The magazine reported that Bruckner got into a tussle with police outside a supermarket after taking photos of the officers with his mobile phone. Gosh, that Madeleine McCann case has just been lingering on for years. For years. And rather sad as well. This is Pacific Mornings. Finally, one more story for you. US President Donald Trump says a nuclear deal with Saudi Arabia depends on the kingdom recognizing Israel, throwing the agreement into turmoil just the day after it was signed. Riyadh has long resisted joining the so-called Abraham Accords with Israel, insisting especially after the Gaza conflict on a pathway to a Palestinian state. The civilian nuclear deal announced on Wednesday had appeared to be a major win for the Saudis, especially coming as Trump wages war on Iran in large part over concerns about Tehran's own atomic program. But Trump threw a gigantic spanner into the works with his post on his Truth Social network, saying the Saudi deal will be approved, but is totally subject to Saudi Arabia joining the very respected and successful Abraham Accords. That's Trump's words, not mine, by the way. He's calling it successful. I'm not. This is Pacific Mornings. Left, right, centre, in between. Reach out to us. Good to be in your company this morning. I'll be back with you in just a moment with Pacific News headlines, so don't go away. And we've also got to tell you what's coming up in the next hour as well. This is Pacific Mornings. Stick around.
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1: This is Pacific Mornings, Friday the 24th of July. William Teresi in your company this hour. Just a reminder that the Commonwealth Games getting underway today. The opening ceremony, of course, is today. It's all go in Glasgow. Whew. It's the 23rd edition of the event and has become something of a hot potato with several potential hosts bailing out on financial grounds. But we've got a host. Glasgow, we'll keep you informed throughout the morning about the opening ceremony. You're listening to Pacific Mornings on 531PI. Let's get you up to speed, though, with the latest news out of the Pacific. Vanuatu's Council of Chiefs is calling for the appointment of Dr. Anna Naupua as head of the Melanesian Spearhead Group to be overturned. The National Council of Chiefs says the decision is not reversed by July 30. It will take further action. The chiefs argue the role should be held by a man because of traditional customs. But the Vanuatu government says the appointment was made through an independent process and based on merit. It has defended Dr. Naupua, saying she was chosen as the most qualified candidate. Tongan police are investigating claims young women have been taken to China through arranged marriage schemes. One woman says she was promised a better life, but after arriving in China, she was pressured into marriage, had her passport taken, and struggled to escape. She has now returned to Tonga after 9 months overseas. Police say they are still investigating whether the cases involve human trafficking. Authorities are warning young Tongans to be careful of online offers promising marriage money and a new life overseas. The United Nations is warning Pacific communities are becoming targets for international scam groups. A new report says criminal networks are using social media, fake accounts and artificial intelligence to trick people and steal money. The UN says scammers are looking for new places where rules and protections may be weaker, including Pacific nations. Fiji authorities say more than 1,000 scam cases have been reported in recent years, costing people millions of dollars. Officials are urging communities to be cautious online. Nauru's decision to open an embassy in Jerusalem has drawn criticism from the Organisation of Islamic Cooperation. The group says the move breaks international rules and could harm efforts towards peace between Israel and Palestine. Nauru has not yet responded to the criticism. The decision follows similar moves by a small number of countries to establish diplomatic offices in Jerusalem, a city claimed by both Israelis and Palestinians. Fijian workers in New Zealand's seasonal work scheme are being encouraged to better understand their rights. Fiji's worker support officer says many workers have misunderstandings about pay, working hours and conditions. He says the majority of workers are doing a great job in sending money home to their families. But he says workers should ask for help early if they face problems. The scheme guarantees workers a minimum number of paid hours each week under New Zealand employment rules. And finally, students in Kiribati are getting new opportunities to learn about technology. Many schools across the country have struggled with limited internet, electricity problems and a lack of computers. A new education project supported by UNESCO will provide schools with technology equipment, internet access and teacher training. Teachers say the goal is to give students practical skills for the future. One student says learning computer skills will help her achieve her dream of becoming a nurse. And those are just some of the Pacific News headlines you're waking up to this Friday. It's Friday! Oh, I don't know. Can you feel it? Can you hear it in William's voice? The slight excitement to be almost jumping into a holiday? Very excited about it. In terms of what you can expect coming up in the next hour, stick around. We'll turn our attention to the Fidrian Drua. We've got an interview with Captain Betila Tawake, who's been with the Drua since day one and says the team is determined to deliver. We've got PM News sports reporter Latonya Lolly across that interview. We'll play that interview at 15 past seven. You're listening to Pacific Mornings on 531PI. Also, sorry to be the bearer of bad news, but petrol prices are creeping up. Brace yourself because more pain at the pump could be on the way as Iran and the United States ramp up their attack rhetoric. So, there's no end in sight, frankly. It looks like it. In the 8 o'clock hour, it's been 1 year since the International Court of Justice delivered its landmark opinion on climate change, declaring countries have legal obligations to protect the climate. The ruling was championed by Vanuatu and has since been backed by the United Nations. But has it actually made a difference for children on the front lines of the climate crisis? Save the Children says not enough funding is reaching young people who need it most. Heather Campbell will join us. This is Pacific Mornings. I'm William Teresi. Wonderful to be in your company. Time now for more of the music you know and love. What have you got for us?
2: Let's go to Niue this morning. This is Island Vibes with Afine Niue on 531 PI. Good morning.

0: PM News at 7. Kia ora ana, I'm Levi Matautea Morgan. Samoa's Prime Minister Lauli Alemalietoa le Aotearoa Val Schmidt returned home yesterday after bilateral talks with New Zealand's Prime Minister over labour mobility and the recognised seasonal employment scheme. The leaders discussed the Samoa quota scheme and possible improvements to employment pathways, and this includes making processes around job offers and work documentation more efficient for successful applicants. Prime Minister Schmidt expressed the need to expand access for his country's exports across New Zealand, and is particularly grateful to Mr. Apple, the largest single employer of Samoan workers, accounting for up to 20% of Samoa's total RSC recruitment numbers in New Zealand.
1: I'm very glad to see all the changes that you have already installed for our people. For many years, you have been more than an employer to our people. You have been a trusted partner of Samoa. Thank you for the opportunity you continue to provide, and for the respect that you show our workers, and for the commitment to building partnership that benefits both New Zealand and Samoa.
0: Hospital IT problems are the result of years of underinvestment, experts say, and warn it will not be a quick fix. The latest in a series of outages took five hospitals across Waikato region offline for 11 hours on Wednesday, caused by a connection problem with the data centre. Staff were forced to switch to pen and paper, and Health New Zealand said some non-urgent appointments were deferred. HNZ said 68 appointments and 15 theatre cases were deferred at Waikato Hospital and were being rescheduled. Te Whatu Ora Health New Zealand Chief Information Technology Officer Darren Douglas says they know which parts failed but don't know what caused the problem.
2: Investment in digital infrastructure across all of our hospital settings has been variable. In some areas we have systems that are very modern and have been kept up to date. In other areas we have systems and technologies that haven't.
0: Police searching for a missing woman have recovered a body from the area of West Auckland suburb of Swanson. While formal identification is still underway, officers have been searching for a 20-year-old Wolverine Ding, who was last seen walking along Birdwood Road in Swanson at around 8:20 a.m. on the 17th of July. Police put out a call for information about Ding's disappearance on Wednesday, and they say that she lived in Auckland CBD but was visiting family in West Auckland when she was last seen. A third body has been recovered from a group of 27 people who went missing at sea in Papua New Guinea last weekend. The group were in two boats, which were reported to have capsized in rough seas off East New Britain province on Saturday. Provincial authorities have been searching for people since late Saturday, and the provincial administrator, Levi Mano, says a third body was located on Wednesday on the coast of the neighbouring New Ireland province, where the bodies of two females had earlier been found.
3: They actually just landed here, back here in Kongopo. So we have got three bodies now in East New Britain Longa Hospital morgue. Again, it's another female.
0: He says the search for all people on board the boats will continue. Turning to sports now, and weightlifter David Letty will carry the New Zealand flag at the opening ceremony of the Glasgow Commonwealth Games this morning. Letty says it's a dream come true and hopes carrying the flag will inspire young Kiwis to dream big and believe anything is possible. Judo athlete Moira de Villiers will carry the King's baton, and New Zealand team and chef de mission Nigel Avery says both athletes embody the values of the New Zealand team and are respected leaders among their teammates. And that's PMN News at 7. For more Pacific News and sports, go to pmn.co.nz.
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4: I've got a real spring in my step this morning. Welcome to Pacific Mornings on 531PI. I'm William Teresi. If you're just joining us this hour, 4 minutes past 7 o'clock, Friday, the 24th of July. Plenty going on in the world you're waking up to this morning. That's all I can say. In terms of the headlines that you're waking up to, the latest political row is not over tax, it's not over housing, it is not even on the cost of living. It's over a game of shoot, shag or marry. Yep, that's politics. Axe News candidate broadcaster Paul Henry has landed in hot water after making comments about the leaders of the three biggest parties during a radio interview. Labour says it crossed the line, particularly at a time when political violence is a real concern around the world. Axe says it's manufactured outrage and people are smart enough to recognise a joke when they hear one. It's an interesting one, isn't it? Because humour has always had a place in broadcasting, particularly on music brand stations. So Henry was talking on Radio Hauraki, which is not known for being a straight down the line, serious broadcasting radio station. No, it's a fun one. It's where you have fun. So I'm in the ACT Party's court on this one. I think it's just a little bit of harmless fun. Meanwhile, Parliament's famous biscuit tin has delivered another major members' bill, this one proposing ACC cover for volunteer firefighters. That's good. I think this is long overdue. Surprised when I read the story that it's not a thing already. Also, across the Pacific, New Zealand and Papua New Guinea have agreed to strengthen defence ties, particularly around maritime security. It comes as strategic competition in our region continues to intensify, with countries increasingly balancing relationships between Canada and, well, should I say Canada? Balancing relationships between traditional partners. Sorry, getting my eyes crossed, aren't I? Because the last story is actually on Canada. Overseas, the trade tensions between Canada and the United States continue to spill into unexpected places. Canada has cancelled plans for a joint opening ceremony for a new cross-border bridge after fresh American tariffs. It's just petty politics all around the place, isn't it? Both domestic, across the Pacific, even on the other side of the world. Petty. Petty, petty, petty, what's going on at the moment. Also worth pointing out, a major report too, really serious one at that, and that is on, well, children's well-being, really. I'll get you up to speed with it. The Children's Commissioner says New Zealand's child poverty figures are a national shame. A new government report shows the number of children experiencing material hardship has risen to 13%, meaning around 170,000 children are struggling to afford basic needs. Dr. Claire Ahmed says many children are going hungry, living in cold homes and dealing with health problems that could have lifelong impacts. She says child poverty is preventable but requires urgent action from across the political spectrum. Ahmed is calling for a national agreement between parties to tackle inequality and puts children's well-being at the centre of decision-making. Coming up on the programme this hour, we'll turn our attention very shortly to an interview that was conducted by PME News sports reporter Latonya Lolle with Fiji and Drua's captain Vitela Tawake. Looking forward to bringing you that interview. We'll also take a look at what's going on with oil prices very shortly as well and why it's bad news for you and I at the petrol pump. This is Pacific Mornings. Time now to take a look at what's going on in the world of business.
5: The Business Brief.
4: Time to stand on business, as they say. The Business Brief. Oil prices have surged past $100 US dollars a barrel as Iran-backed Houthi rebels targeted Red Sea shipping and threats by US President Donald Trump to strike them in return. Well, the international benchmark Brent North Sea oil contracts soared more than 6% over the symbolic $100 level, which is about 172 bucks here in our economy. As the attacks potentially opened a new front in the Middle East war and Trump threatened the Houthis with major military punishment. Also making headlines in terms of business. Tesla's reported a weaker than expected quarterly profit this week despite increased auto sales, depressing shares and after hours trading amid questions over massive capital spending plans. Elon Musk's fast-growing electric vehicle maker reported second-quarter profits of $1.1 billion, down about 5% from the year-ago level. That translated into a 33% per share, compared with analyst estimates of 53 cents per share. I still don't understand fully why Elon Musk is as rich as he is. A car maker? A car that I still rarely see on the roads here in New Zealand? A car that I'm like, if you are driving, well, one, you're a show pony, but two, you've got a lot of money to be forking out for it. Crazy. Although, wouldn't it not be nice, Levi, to be the world's first trillionaire like Elon Musk?
0: Imagine that, bro. I'm surprised that you just keep working. You know what I mean? Like, you're just always hearing of him working still with all that money.
4: Yeah, I'd let the business run itself. I would let the business run itself and go live in the Cayman Islands or something.
0: Go to a beach and just chill.
4: Just chill around the clock. Also making headlines in terms of what's going on in the business at the moment. Mercury. One of the country's biggest electricity companies has thrown its weight behind a firm planning to build a large data centre in Southland. Mercury has invested $30 million, which is about 53 million New Zealand dollars, for a 12.7% minority equity stake in DataGrid NZ. Announcing the investment, Mercury says DataGrid NZ was developing what is expected to be New Zealand's most advanced large-scale data centre project. This is Pacific Mornings on 531 PI. Finally, this one's a scary one. An artificial intelligence went rogue last week, broke out of its containment before successfully hacking another company. According to the artificial intelligence developer OpenAI, one of its experimental models broke out of its isolated testing space by accessing the internet and then hacking into the New York-based company Hugging Face. OpenAI and Hugging Face have now partnered to address the security breach, but the incident worries experts. That is scary. See, why are we trying to advance ourselves with this artificial intelligence crap? Just, I'm happy with the level it's at now. Let's just leave it here. I'm happy with just asking it simple things. The fact that it managed to, they call it a sandbox, right?
0: Yeah.
4: So it's an AI bot that sits in the sandbox. So it's like, almost like its own prison. It's contained. This AI bot managed to break free of that prison and wreak havoc.
0: Wow.
4: And it was still in training.
0: I don't mind just using it as just like a, with for advice.
4: That's right. That's right.
0: Do you ever do that?
4: Yeah, all the time. Yeah. Don't tell my partner.
0: I'm thinking about doing this. What's your thoughts on that?
4: Yeah.
0: Or, you know, if I was to do this, what's the likely outcome that could happen?
4: Exactly reasons for what I use it for. This is Pacific Mornings on 531 PI, 11 minutes past 7 o'clock, Friday the 24th of July. I'll be back with you in just a moment with more news. Stick around.
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0: Kia ora Aotearoa, good news. 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
10: It is 19 minutes past 7 o'clock, Friday the 24th of July. The Fijian Drua are preparing for the biggest game of the season, taking on the New South Wales Waratahs in the Super Rugby Women's Grand Final this weekend. It's a historic occasion with the Drua reaching their first ever Grand Final on home soil and chasing a third title in just 4 seasons. Captain Petila Tewake has been part of the team since its inception, inaugural campaign in 2022. PMN News sports reporter Latonya Lolle caught up with her ahead of the decider. Take a listen.
11: Well, Petila, first and foremost, congratulations. Another grand final for you. Just initial emotions that you've been feeling this week.
12: Really, just a lot of mixed emotions, but mostly just pressure coming up along as we went for training. And I think the coaches brought us together and just okay, we need to take the heat off a bit and just breathe because we're already in it. We just need to stay focused on the goal.
11: And yeah, just on that, coach made a couple comments that training did have a bit of nervous energy, but good nervous energy. I guess, is that a result of just how special and how much it means to be in the grand final at home for the first time?
12: Yes, definitely. I think we talked about it when we went on our game to the semis last week. I think pressure is definitely a privilege. So if we're not feeling them, then we're not in the right place. I think for us, it's just really awesome to have this with these special people as well. So we also talked about not playing with the same group of people going on to the next season. Some will move on and some have other things to do as well. Some are coming off to their retirement as well, or they have other things planned. But yeah, just really excited for the week.
11: And just looking ahead, obviously the Waratahs, you've faced them many times before. You guys have won a couple finals. They've won a couple finals. Is there a different sort of atmosphere among the team when it comes to facing the Tahs as opposed to other clubs in the competition?
12: We all know that the Tahs is always our biggest rivals in the competition. They're also quality opposition. They have a core group of the Wallaroos in their team as well. So we know we're going up to the best of the best. So it's the best of the competition that's in the finals this week. We discussed it in our training, we need to train like we're winning. and we were seeing the best of the competition, and they've won the championship back to back as well. They're always a tough opposition at the end of the day, and we have to prepare for that, and we are preparing for that as a team. We always know that going against them is one of the biggest, the physicality, the collision and all the things that are part of the game is like another level, and that's what we've been preparing for in the week.
11: And I just guess, you know, in the team itself, what makes you guys so special is the blend of youth and experience you guys have. Coach did touch on when you guys first played them in round one, probably your younger players a bit guilty of maybe being a bit starstruck by some of, you know, some of the Wallaroos in that Waratah side. I guess for you as leadership, how have you helped nurture these young ones to ensure come Saturday they're ready to go and fully confident?
12: At the moment, we're still building as well. Most of the Super W teams are coming off from a World Cup as well, and they're rebuilding as well. And that's the same for us as well. We have like a mix of experience and new set of players coming in. For the new ones coming in, I think they've been learning a lot. They're adding value to us. We're adding value to them. And the best thing about this is it's just like when we get to learn things off from them as well, it's really refreshing. And it's with the style of rugby that's going on right now, it's just really fast-paced. And that's something that they offer to us too in the trainings as well. Again, to come away from the things that we've learned when we started with our rugby careers as well. And playing with the rugby now in this space is just really something that we've never expected to happen as well. And with them coming off on the bench as well, it was really hard at first too, but like week in, week out, there's a lot of learnings, and I think they've really improved off coming off. And now we're in the finals, there's a lot of expectations coming from us as well and the finishes of the game.
11: And just speaking of the final, obviously you're at 4R Stadium in Bar. Coach said you girls deserve to have a sold out stadium. I mean, what's it like, the atmosphere being amongst your home fans? It's second to none. I mean, I feel that watching in New Zealand.
12: I think the Reds captain had said it in her interview last week, like she's never seen a crowd support women's rugby ever like this ever, even in Australia in a Super Comp. Like I, it was said, like Fiji's one of the best fans in Super Rugby. So with that, we have that now in the women's space, and I hope that, you know, it keeps continuing. And it's also one of the best feelings to play in a crowd with back to fans and supporters, especially with your families there as well and your close friends. It means a lot. It's like, it's a really emotional feeling as well to have a home game here at home, and the first time for the Draw women's team to have a final here at home. It's been a long time in the coming, and we've been building on that for the last few years. Mm. And it's been a challenging journey, but it's a really beautiful one as well too.
11: And you touched on, Bitila, obviously after this season, you're not going to have the same team. I guess for you, as you reflect on the season you guys have had ahead of Saturday, what has been some of the most memorable moments for you this year, you know, apart from making the grand final at home?
12: I guess it's been just building with the debutants this season, because when we first started pre-season, most of them were like, when you first started playing for Super W, I looked up to you and I watched the TV, I watched your TV, and now we finally have the chance to do that and play with next to you. For us, that was really inspiring that we had inspired them to play rugby or pick up a ball or train a rugby team and a club, and to have them here, it just shows the pathway that we've created and the impact we've made in our communities. And little girls and women, even those who've never ever played rugby in their lives, have picked up a rugby ball and chose the sport.
11: So do you feel like this season, you've won that off-field success in terms of growing the Fiji women's game? Would you agree? Do you think that this season's really sent a message for where Fiji women's rugby is going?
12: Yes, it definitely has. I think I was having a conversation with my cousin on Wednesday last week, and she was like, I went to a netball competition on a Saturday. When I looked across the field, there's like a volleyball, beach volleyball field. And then she's like, most of the girls there were playing rugby while there was a netball game happening right across. And I was like, that's how much rugby has impacted our communities and the awareness and the participation of women now and girls in rugby clubs now is really amazing to see. And it just makes us feel really like, to me, myself, I'm really, really touched by that because I never saw that growing up. I only, it was just a dream now. Now I'm living in one of it. It's a reality, like a dream come true. For me, it was when the Fijiana 17 won bronze at the Olympics. That's what inspired me, and I was really captivated by that. I wanted to be in their shoes one day, and that's what drove me this last couple of years, like to be in that mold or be in a team that plays not just for the nation, but for their people, for your family, and yeah.
11: Well, Bettina, I can feel the pride. I feel like I'm getting ready to gear up for a final on Saturday. But just final question for me, how do you and the team ensure that it's you guys that are securing that Super Rugby Women's Trophy for your third time at the end of Saturday?
12: It's up to us. How bad do you want it this weekend? And like I said earlier, it's the best of the best. So at the end of the day, I think whoever wants it more will win it. And I know it's not gonna be an easy 80 minutes of rugby. It's gonna be a really, really hard one, a challenging one, because we know we're going up against a quality opposition. But for that, to win that, lift up that trophy on Saturday, it's back to us. It's focusing on the little things this week and keeping the basics right and knowing that the off-field stuff is all right to go on the on-field stuff.
10: 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That was Bettila Te Wake, Fijian Drua captain, speaking there to RPM News sports reporter Latonya Lolle. I'll be back with you in just a moment. If you're wondering, what's the weather going to be doing this weekend? Or what's the weather going to be doing today, more accurately? Well, you're in luck. Take a listen to it now with Levi.
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13: It is about to be 29 minutes past 7 o'clock on this beautiful Friday morning. Te Amanui, my friends. Let us get into your weather, traffic and airports update for the day, kick-starting with your weather. In the west from Northland to Wellington, which includes Coromandel, Bay of Plenty and the Central High Country, we got cloudy periods, with periods of rain developing in the afternoon, could be the evening as well, with some heavy force possible thunderstorms around the coast. Cloud increasing today in Gisborne, Tuwarapa, scattered rain from the afternoon. Buller to Westland, we got rain with possibly heavy and thundery falls, turning to showers in the morning, snow lowering to 600 metres around southern Westland by tonight. Cloudy day today with some rain easing in Nelson and Marlborough to scattered showers by the morning. Canterbury, mostly cloudy, scattered rain inland in the morning and then isolated showers elsewhere, mainly in the afternoon. Otago, Southland and Fiordland, we got rain for Fiordland and Stewart Island, heavy at times with isolated thunderstorms until the afternoon. Partly cloudy elsewhere with scattered rain from the afternoon, becoming more widespread and persistent in the evening, snow to low levels tonight. And finally, in the Chatham Islands, we got a mainly fine day today. There's nothing new to report on in terms of your traffic update for Auckland and Wellington. Very similar to airports in the main centres, which is good news. Of course, we do suggest that you check your airport websites and your airlines for updated information on your travel this morning. And that is your weather, traffic and airports update for the hour. It is bang on 7:30 and you're tuned into 5:31 PI. Good morning.

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1: This is Pacific Mornings on 531PI. You're with William Teresi. Wonderful to be in your company. Of course, it is the Commonwealth Games kicking off officially with the opening ceremony as we speak. And it's important to point out that two-time Olympian and Commonwealth Games gold medal winning weightlifter David Litty will be New Zealand's flag bearer at the opening ceremony. Judo silver medalist Maura de Villas will be the inaugural baton bearer as well. I'm starting to see some footage and video emerge from out of Glasgow. Pretty cool stuff to see, might I add. Very exciting indeed. I don't know, when these games come around, in the lead-up to said games, I'm always like, well, but then you watch the opening ceremony, as I can see it unfolding before my very eyes right now. It's just so cool to see. It's amazing. Like visually, it's a visual symphony, if you will. And it was really cool to see King Charles and Queen Camilla. They arrived at the opening ceremony in Doctor Who's TARDIS, of all things. Also worth pointing out that the new British Prime Minister Andy Burnham and his wife Marie-France Van Heel are attending the opening ceremony. They've been spotted in the crowd. We'll keep you up to speed with all the very latest this morning, and I believe it is available to stream. Not that I want to deter your attention away from Pacific Mornings, but available to stream on 3Now as Sky TV holds the rights to the Commonwealth Games. And of course the Commonwealth Games and TV3, should I say, is now owned by Sky Television. So if you want

much the opening ceremony costs. Why are opening ceremonies, sorry to be the guy that's always thinking of the dollar here, but why are opening ceremonies always so grand? Like, they're kind of just like a, I feel like every time a World Cup comes around or a Commonwealth Games comes around, it's kind of a, let's flex the money. Let's flex just how great we are. Not that I want to poo-poo on the event, of course, but you know, I'm always thinking through that lens. Speaking of money, appropriate to mention that because we'll be joined by Westpac senior economist Satish Ranchod. Oil prices have crept up overnight. Not good news for you and I at the gas, at the petrol pump. We'll talk to Satish about that. We'll also get his reaction to the inflation figures this week and whether this spike in oil prices overnight will have an inevitable impact on the next inflation rate. Findings, or figures, should I say. You're listening to Pacific Mornings on 531 PI, also making headlines in the world you're waking up to. There's plenty going on, actually. Something that's also quite interesting is in terms of the climate. Now, 1 year after the landmark International Court of Justice ruling on the state's climate change responsibilities, Save the Children is calling for more child-focused climate adaption financing as children and young people bear the brunt of the ongoing climate emergency. The advisory opinion delivered by the International Court of Justice on the 23rd of July in 2025, might I add, found that states have legal obligations to address climate change and it extends beyond existing climate agreements. Do you think politicians are listening to that? No, I certainly don't think so. It's fallen on deaf ears, frankly. But nevertheless, we'll be joined by Save the Children's Heather Campbell to dissect, well, whether or not they think countries like New Zealand are going far enough. We'll also get Save the Children's reaction to the latest figures when it comes to, sadly, the child report that's come out. Not good reading. Really grim, actually. The Children's Commissioner, in fact, says New Zealand's child poverty figures are a national shame. We'll get Save the Children's reaction to that government report, which shows the number of children experiencing material hardship has risen to 13%, meaning around 170,000 children are struggling to afford basic needs. This is Pacific Mornings, the show that informs, educates and entertains. Left, right, centre and between. Welcome your feedback. Stick around. I'll be back with you in just a moment. Pacific Mornings, 531 PI.

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1: This is Pacific Mornings on 5:31 PM. William Teresi in your company through until 9 AM. Somewhat captivated, actually, by the Commonwealth Games opening ceremony as I watch it before me. And again, if you want to catch the action, it is available to stream live now on 3 Now, of course. Not that I want to deter you or push you away from listening to Pacific Mornings. In terms of what else is making headlines in the world you're waking up to this morning, plenty actually going on. And, well, we'll be diving deeper very shortly into petrol prices. It's a hot topic, in fact, because if you've noticed petrol prices creeping up lately, brace yourself, because more pain is on the way at the pump. It may not be over. The oil price shock sparked by the Iran conflict earlier this year is still making its way through global markets, and economists warn New Zealand could soon be paying even more to fill up. So what's driving the increases, and is there any relief in sight? We expect senior economist Satish Ranchod will be joining us very shortly for his take on all that. Also coming up for you on the program, it's been 1 year since the International Court of Justice delivered its landmark opinion on climate change, declaring that countries have legal obligations to protect the climate. We'll be joined by Save the Children's Heather Campbell to discuss that, plus keen to get a reaction off the back of the child poverty report that came out yesterday. Makes for very grim reading, very grim reading. At 8:30, we'll be joined by international law expert Al Gillespie. Now, you may not have known this, it's kind of slipped under the radar in some respects. New Zealand and Papua New Guinea have basically signed a statement of intent on defence cooperation for the next 3 years. The statement, signed in Port Moresby by New Zealand's Defence Minister Chris Pink and his PNG counterpart, notes an intensifying geostrategic environment in the Pacific. It reaffirms that PNG will first seek support from the Pacific Islands Forum in times of crisis, including a security threat. The agreement commits to expand joint maritime operations and the deployment of assets to undertake surveillance activities in PNG waters. We'll talk to Al Gillespie on that at 8:30. So, look, plenty still to come on the show that informs, educates and entertains. Pleasure to be in your company. When we return, Satish Ranchod.

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1: 10 minutes until 8 o'clock. You're listening to Pacific Mornings. Of course, the Commonwealth Games opening ceremony is underway as we speak. We'll have more for you on that a wee bit later on in the program. But let's turn our attention to oil prices now. Earlier this year, the conflict between Iran and the United States sent global oil prices soaring and pushed up petrol prices here in New Zealand. Now, while prices eased after a ceasefire, economists are warning the risk isn't gone, with tensions around key shipping routes putting pressure back on global markets. Joining us now is Westpac senior economist Satish Ranshod. Good morning to you.
2: Good morning, Will.
1: In terms of the latest developments, re-oil prices, how worried should Kiwis be about petrol prices rising again here?
2: I think we are looking at a pretty high likelihood that pump prices are going to be pushing higher again. Global oil prices are back at pretty high levels, higher than they were when the ceasefire was signed. While we haven't seen a lot of increase so far, there's definitely the risk that the prices are going to rise if global conditions stay as they are.
1: How quickly does that, say, flow into oil prices here in New Zealand at the petrol pump?
2: We've actually been pleasantly surprised that we haven't seen much of an increase so far. Normally, we see those pump prices rising pretty quickly, but with retailers having inventories, prices have stayed low for a while. But that pressure is starting to show up. Diesel prices have already risen, and if they do start to rise, I think there is actually quite a lot of upside risk for prices here in New Zealand.
1: Jeepers. Do you think we could see petrol prices return above that $3 a litre mark?
2: At current global levels, you could realistically see those pump prices rising well above $3 a litre, potentially rising up to $3.10, $3.20. Now, hopefully we don't see that coming about, but if prices overseas stay where they are, there's definitely that upside risk for New Zealand consumers.
1: What does that mean, say, for inflation? Of course, we saw the latest inflation stats come out this week. I mean, largely not a surprise, 4.1% for the context of those that weren't aware of that. What does it mean for inflation?
2: 4.1% is already a brutally high level of inflation. It's a lot of pressure on households' finances. We had hoped that would be the peak. If oil prices stay where they are, however, we could see that inflation rate remaining high for longer. That signals ongoing pressure on a lot of those basics that households buy, not just petrol, because of course if petrol prices go up, it affects transport costs and flows through the economy more broadly.
1: What do you think this means for the Reserve Bank specifically here? That is well out of their target band of 1-3%.
2: The Reserve Bank already started to hike interest rates to try and get inflation down, but they know they can't offset increases in global oil prices that have already occurred. What they're really trying to do is ensure that where inflation doesn't go too high and that it doesn't become embedded in the economy more broadly. But it's a really tough one. While those higher interest rates might help to limit inflation, it does mean more pressure on households and businesses' costs, and it does mean that we're likely to see softer economic growth and a softer labour market.
1: Not to sound like a merchant of misery, but I mean, where is the economic growth? You know, I mean, when do you think we'll see that?
2: We've actually been seeing some positive conditions in some big parts of the economy, especially when we're down south in Canterbury, south in Otago. The strong commodity prices, they really are giving it quite a boost to those regions. But in other parts of the country, like Auckland, especially in Wellington, conditions are a lot tougher. And it's a really tricky one where you're trying to control interest rates and inflation for the whole country.
1: Indeed. Satish Ranshod, Westpac Senior Economist. Always a pleasure to chat. Thanks for your time.
2: Have a great day.
1: The Children's Commissioner says New Zealand's child poverty figures are a national shame. A new government report shows the number of children experiencing material hardship has risen to 13%, meaning around 170,000 children are struggling to afford basic needs. In the next hour, we'll talk to Save the Children for their reaction to that, plus the ICJ ruling last year, which ultimately called for more action from countries to deal with climate change. Well, has it fallen on deaf ears? Heather Campbell joins us to discuss that specifically, and I'll throw in questions about the child poverty report because I'm keen to hear, say, the children's perspective. Also coming up for you in the next hour, New Zealand and Papua New Guinea have committed to deeper defence cooperation, particularly in the maritime domain. The two countries have signed a statement of intent on defence cooperation for the next 3 years. The statement signed in Port Moresby by New Zealand's Defence Minister Chris Pink and his PNG counterpart notes an intensifying geostrategic environment in the Pacific. It affirms the PNG PNG will first seek support from the Pacific Islands Forum in times of crisis, including a security threat. The agreement commits to expand joint maritime operations and the deployment of assets to undertake surveillance activities in PNG waters. We'll be speaking to international law expert Alexander Gillespie for his perspective on that and what that means for New Zealand. Are we ramping up our military efforts against the shadow that is China? You're listening to Pacific Mornings. Don't go away. Time now for more music. What have you got?
3: Let's go to a classic, man. Let's go to Ariz, Aradna, Getting Stronger, 5:31 PI. Good morning.
1: Love.

0: Pimin user 8 Malulele, I'm Levi Machautia Morgan. Fuel prices are expected to climb 15 to 20 cents per litre in coming weeks after new developments in the US-Iran conflict. A tanker was reportedly struck by an unknown projectile off Saudi Arabia's coast, and it followed US President Donald Trump's threatening to bomb Iranian infrastructure in response to any attacks on ships travelling through the Strait of Hormuz. Waitomo Group Chief Executive Simon Parham told Radio New Zealand that he expects those developments, as well as Ukrainian drone strikes on Russian refineries, would push prices up.
1: While we have seen prices increase, we're not seeing those significant spikes that we did see in March and April. And there has been a rebalancing in the system with crude coming from countries such as the US, Brazil and Guyana. A very important safety net in the system at the moment is China. And China has relaxed their restrictions on exports, so they're selling more petrol and diesel into the international markets.
0: The Electoral Commission says it's focused on getting people enrolled to vote early after law changes, meaning voters will no longer be able to enrol on Election Day. Eligible voters have until October 25th to enrol ahead of the Election Day on November 7th. And Electoral Commission Chief Executive Carly Kane says they will be ramping up key messages around enrolment.
2: Well, we're sitting at about 89%, a pretty good rate compared to other countries. We're going to be doing a few new things this time around. After we've written to people, we'll be emailing and sending text messages to remind people to check their details and update.
3: Okay.
2: We're running some mobile pop-up enrolment hubs to try and get those people who aren't enrolled at the moment.
0: MasterChef New Zealand Sam Lowe is among the selection of the country's leading chefs that will feature in this year's Auckland Food Show, which opens at the Auckland Showgrounds in Green Lane today. Starting out as an award-winning barista and a latte art champion, Sam has gone on to work across Australia and New Zealand, and his mouth-watering meals continue to garner him a big following across social media. The three-day Auckland Food Show will also feature food exporters from the Pacific, including New Caledonia, Samoa, Niue and Fiji. Corruption charges against Christopher Pride, the former head of Fiji's public prosecutions, were dropped this week. The lawyer who was in Christchurch claims there was a Fiji government-led conspiracy to get rid of him. Fiji's Independent Commission Against Corruption threw out three corruption charges in the Silver Magistrates Court on Tuesday. Pride maintains the charges were bogus, politically driven, and designed to prevent him from returning to Fiji.
4: I am left with a bitter taste towards the current Fijian government and the Judicial Services Commission, because I don't think that they have played ball with me. I think they've made up their mind they wanted to get rid of me, and they have employed all sorts of tactics in order to do that.
0: He claims the Fijian government wanted to stop him prosecuting high-profile people maligned in a commission of inquiry last year. The French government is launching phase two of its $2.3 billion investment program in New Caledonia. It says it's approved 50 projects worth a total of $100 million, and the funding will support transport infrastructure, water and sanitation networks, disaster resilience, tourism, and a new economic activity. Paris says grant recipients must start work as soon as possible and no later than the end of 2026. Phase one was worth $70 million. And turning to sports now, the opening ceremony for the Glasgow Commonwealth Games is in full swing, with judo athlete Moira de Villiers and weightlifter David Lethy as the New Zealand flag bearers. The Silver Ferns netballers are hoping to win gold, and coach Dame Nolan Taurua says her players are fully focused despite the uncertain future of the domestic game. And that's PMN News at 8. For more Pacific news and sports, go to pmn.co.nz.
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5: It is 4 minutes past 8 o'clock, Friday the 24th of July. William Teresi in your company for just under an hour. I can almost taste my holiday, although that holiday may not happen as challenging global conditions continue at airports, particularly in the Middle East. Now, the government has issued an advisory, or more specifically, the Ministry of Foreign Affairs has issued an advisory not to transit through Middle East countries. What's William doing? Transiting through Middle East countries. So it may not happen. The trip may be turned around before it even starts. What a turn that would be. If that happens, worst case scenario is, well, I'll catch you at work on Monday.
0: Positive thinking, bro.
5: Positive thinking, yeah. We're going to make it. We're going to make it through.
3: You know what? I'd much rather be turned around than stuck in Doha.
0: Yeah.
3: Because that would be unfortunate. And, gosh, I know very few people in Doha. A few ex-TV3 colleagues I could call on, maybe, if I get desperate. Well, fingers and toes crossed that doesn't happen. I digress. Coming up for you on the program this hour, we'll turn our attention to the ICJ. Now, you might be wondering, what on earth is the ICJ? Well, stick around, find out. I'll have full details for you on what's going on this morning. You're listening to Pacific Mornings on 531 PI. So, if you like, tell me more details. Well, 1 year on from the International Court of Justice's landmark climate ruling, Save the Children says children remain on the front lines of the climate crisis, while funding to help them adapt countries continues to fall short. The advisory opinion, championed by Vanuatu, confirmed countries have legal obligations to protect the climate under international law. We'll be joined very shortly by Save the Children's Advocacy Director in New Zealand, Heather Campbell. I'm also keen to throw a question or two at Heather for her reaction off the back of the child poverty report that's just come out. Grim reading, not good at all. So, stick around, that's coming up for you in around 4 minutes' time. Also coming up for you on the program this hour, we will be joined by international law expert Alexander Gillespie. That's because Papua New Guinea and New Zealand have signed, well, a statement of intent to work together on defence and cooperation that was signed by our Defence Minister Chris Pink and his PNG counterpart. We'll get reaction and what that means at a legal view from Al Gillespie when he joins us at 8:30. This is Pacific Mornings. So good to be in your company. Left, right, centre, in between. Reach out to us. Pacific Mornings at pmn.co.nz, the Facebook page 531PI, the text machine 531. Wonderful to be in your company this morning. That's enough yapping from me. Let's get you into some music while we wait for our next guest. What have you got?
0: Let's go look at you this morning. This is Missing You Like Crazy on 531 PI. Good morning.

0: 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Stay informed with Pacific Mornings.
1: It is 11 minutes past 8 o'clock, Friday the 24th of July. William Teresi in your company through until 9am. 1 year on from the International Court of Justice's landmark climate ruling, Save the Children says children remain on the front lines of the climate crisis, while funding to help them adapt continues to fall short. The advisory opinion, championed by Vanuatu, confirmed countries have legal obligations to protect the climate under international law. Joining us now is Save the Children New Zealand's Heather Campbell to discuss that. A very good morning. Pleasure to have you back on the show.
2: Good morning. Thanks for having me.
1: Look, let's kick it off with, we've had this ruling. It's been in place for a year now. Has anything actually changed in your view?
2: I think quite a lot has. I mean, the ICJ ruling showed that it confirmed that protecting the climate isn't optional for countries, and that it's not a matter of goodwill or maybe we should do something, but that absolutely governments have an obligation to act and protect children. Mm. So I think what has changed is a growing international recognition about that obligation. And we've seen organizations like the UN endorse that decision. So on that hand, things are changing. On the other hand, the reality for children is that climate change and climate crisis hasn't paused for an international legal ruling. So we're still seeing increasing climate risks and really underinvestment in what we need for children and to make a big change on the climate front.
1: Mm. Why is Save the Children calling for more climate adaption funding specifically focused on children?
2: Well, climate change affects children and adults very differently. So when children's schooling is interrupted, when they don't have access to health care or clean water, it affects them in a very different way that can have lifelong impact. And yet, despite, I think, the recognition that this does have a different effect, that you only get one childhood, there's no redo. Only around 2% of any kind of climate change funding is actually focused on children and their specific needs.
1: Mm.
2: And we really think that needs to change.
1: Okay. And the ICJ, just going back to that point, said countries have legal responsibilities to address climate change. I mean, what does that actually mean in real terms, in your perspective, in your view?
2: So it means, first of all, countries have a legal obligation to look at what they can do to reduce their emissions, so the things that are leading to climate change, but also to invest in the people in their country to help them adapt and to address the impacts of climate change. So in real terms, if we're talking about children, that can mean making sure that schools are cyclone and flood resistant, making sure that things happen quickly, that we have water, we have livelihoods, they have opportunities. So these are things that we know how to do and can be done, but it's no longer a matter of goodwill or we think we should. It's an obligation to make sure that the people in their country are protected from these impacts and that they're doing the best they can to mitigate.
1: Mm. Does it feel, though, as though in some ways we're certainly going back in time? You know, I see the Trump administration withdrawing from the Paris Agreement, expanding fossil fuel production. If we bring it closer to home, just over the weekend, New Zealand first announced a $1 billion investment in surveying for oil and gas exploration. Again, we've also seen some rhetoric from within our own politicians here in New Zealand about withdrawing from the Paris Agreement. Is there really political appetite for climate change policies in your view?
2: I mean, on one hand, I think we are seeing some worrying noise and news about the severity of the climate crisis. On the other hand, what we are seeing on the ground are increasing kind of smart adaptations, ways of working and adaptation that can make a difference. Mm-hmm. So I think, yes, sometimes it does feel like one step back, two steps forward. But there is a lot more recognition that these aren't a maybe. I don't think anyone's disagreeing that sea levels are rising and that there's increased frequency of storms. So I think on that hand, we are seeing people acknowledging there is a serious problem. And there are more ideas, more resources, more innovations to help us deal with it. But we do need more collective action from governments and more investment to make sure that children don't face lifelong consequences and are best able to deal with this in the future.
1: Mm, the ICJ ruling, the fact that it even made it there, was led, of course, by Vanuatu. You recently visited Vanuatu. What did you take away from that?
2: Well, first of all, seeing firsthand the impact and devastation of a climate crisis. We saw children who were still living in tents, you know, far after disasters. They don't even have time to get into back to school, not living in tents, sorry, going to school in tents. They don't even have the opportunity to rebuild a school before another crisis hits, another storm. So on that hand, it was really concerning. But the exciting part is we saw, as we talked about, these new adaptations. So working with climate resilient classrooms. So I was there to launch the first climate resilient container classroom. And this is a great example of a government who takes their obligations seriously. So they've invested in these fast climate resilient classrooms that can go up at a fraction of the price. And this is now being looked into and adopted for across the country and in the Pacific. So there are really good things we can do to get kids back in the classroom, back to learning, hopefully not even disrupted in the first place when storms and flooding come. But we need to see all countries, first of all, take this very seriously and invest and look at what we can do to make those changes, because the innovations are there, the ideas are there, and the children are on the front line. As you spoke about Vanuatu, that was led by young people, by children demanding their rights. So on that hand, that's something very positive we see, is that young people know that there's a crisis and they want to see action and they want to see, you know, that their futures are safeguarded.
1: Are there countries in your view, and that might be putting you on the spot here, but you think are pursuing climate change policies well, or, you know, they're saying all the right things in your view?
2: Well, I mean, I think Vanuatu is a great example, as I say, because sure. They've made the investment. A lot of people can talk. You say the right thing. I'm sometimes less interested. Of course, we want people to say the right thing. Mm. But as we'd say, we also want people to put their money and their policy where their mouth is.
1: Totally.
2: So we want people to invest, to make that a reality for children. Because you can say the right thing, but if children don't see a difference or an impact on the ground, then it's just so many nice words. But when we see people changing designs, changing classrooms, listening to children, listening to communities who say, this isn't something that's happening tomorrow, we're living in it now, that's when I think we see the differences.
1: Yeah, certainly. Look, I know, say, the children are particularly focused on say, the Pacific region, but something domestic that I'd like to ask you, slightly deviating. A new government report shows the number of children here are experiencing material hardship, which has risen to 13%, meaning around 170,000 children are struggling to afford basic needs. Just in your general view, what do you make of that?
2: Well, from a climate lens or from a material hardship lens, I mean, I think the two go hand in hand. I think we're going to see increasing material hardship with El Nino, with other global impacts that sadly we don't have a lot of control on.
1: Mm.
2: On the other hand, I think New Zealand has the resources to really invest into children. And we've seen that in different ways in different policies. So we'd like to see that continue, because, you know, children only have one childhood, so you don't get a redo. So a child goes to school hungry, or if they don't feel safe in their environment, that's something that can affect them and affect our country and affect our neighborhoods for years and years to come. So when we talk to our young people, our Generation Hope ambassadors, the things that they bring up, the issues that they bring up most often, one is climate change, both in Aotearoa and the Pacific. The other one is material hardship, not just for themselves, but seeing their communities, their neighbors. They want to see more investment in children, in schools, in access to health care. And then bringing up kind of digital safety and safety in general. So I think these are issues that resonate every year with different young groups. So I think, you know, it's an election year, so it's a good time for everyone to think, what can they do and how can we all best invest for, you know, the future of our children here?
1: Couldn't agree more. Hey, thank you so much for your time on a Friday morning, no less. We really appreciate it. That is Heather Campbell, the Chief Executive of Save the Children New Zealand. Appreciate your time. You have a lovely weekend when you get to it, eh?
2: Thank you.
1: You're listening to Pacific Mornings on 531 PI. We'll turn our attention to Papua New Guinea and the New Zealand government signing an intent, or statement, should I say, about an intent to work together in the defence space. Stick around.

0: 531 weather.
1: It's 25 minutes past 8 o'clock now on this beautiful Friday morning. Te Amanui and my friends, let us get into your weather traffic and airports update for the day, kick-starting with your weather. Now in the west, from Northland to Wellington, including Coromandel Bay, plenty in the central high country. We got cloudy periods today with some periods of rain developing in the afternoon and the evening. Some heavy force possible thunderstorms around the coast. Gisborne to Wairarapa, we've got cloud increasing, scattered rain from the afternoon. Buller to Westland, we've got rain with possibly heavy and thundery falls. It turned into showers in the morning, snow lowering to 600 metres around the southern Westland by tonight. Nelson and Marlborough, we've got cloudy periods today, rain easing to scattered showers in the morning. In Canterbury, it's mostly cloudy. We've got scattered rain inland in the morning with isolated showers elsewhere, mainly in the afternoon. Otago, Southland and Fiordland. We've got rain for Fiordland and Stewart Island, heavy at times with isolated thunderstorms until the afternoon. Partly cloudy elsewhere with scattered rain from the afternoon, becoming more widespread and persistent in the evening. Snow to low levels tonight. Finally, the Chatham Islands, we've got a mainly fine day today. There's nothing new to report on in terms of your traffic update for Auckland and Wellington. Very similar to your airports in the main centres, which is good news this morning. Of course, we do suggest that you check your airport websites and your airlines for updated information on your travel this morning. And that is your weather, traffic and airports update for the hour. It's 26 minutes past 8 o'clock. You're tuned into 531 PI. Good morning.

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1: You're listening to Pacific Mornings, 29 minutes until 9 o'clock. Papua New Guinea and New Zealand is strengthening their defence partnership with a new three-year agreement focused on maritime security, joint operations and closer cooperation between the two forces. Well, it comes as Pacific nations navigate a challenging security environment with increased focus on regional stability and the role of traditional partners. PNG says it will continue to work through Pacific institutions during times of crisis, while New Zealand is committing to more training, exercise and support. We're joined now by international law expert Professor Al Gillespie for his perspective. Very good morning. Always a pleasure to chat.
2: Good morning.
1: What do you make of this statement or this defence agreement in some ways?
2: I think it's a step in the right direction. I think it's great to be working with PNG. They're soldiers of a high quality, and it will deepen the relationship between the countries. It's part of an ongoing trend which raises question marks, but to be working with PNG on military matters is good.
1: Mm. Why is maritime security such a key focus for PNG and for us?
2: Well, maritime security covers a lot of things. So it's not just the threat of other countries, it's also the threat of illegal drugs and illegal fishing. And so there's a lot of aspects that you have to be concerned about in the maritime domain. And New Zealand and Australia offer expertise, and with America also, in trying to confront these dual problems.
1: What is it with all of these? I had you on the show less than 2 weeks ago talking about Fiji and Australia's agreements. What's with this lift in, say, defence agreements emerging, at least perceived to be emerging?
2: Well, it's not, as we talked about a couple of weeks ago, it's not just with PNG and Australia and New Zealand, it's also with Fiji. And you're going to see it move more throughout the region, I think, in years to come, in months to come. What you're seeing is a much greater linkages between like-minded countries. And this is not just occurring in the Pacific, it's also occurring for countries like New Zealand, reaching out to Japan, South Korea, Philippines as well. And so you're seeing a much wider web of defence arrangements linking together. Often they're about interoperability, they're not about actual justification, meaning that we're not obliged to defend them, but if we do decide to get into a situation of conflict, we can call on each other and work better together closely.
1: Okay, and with all of that being said, are we likely to see more, Pacific nations signing defence partnerships like this with us, or will we be pursuing more with Pacific Island nations? What do you think?
2: I think you're likely to see more. And what it means is that you're likely to see more training together. So you'll see officers from, for example, PNG coming to Trentham to train. You'll see more operations and joint surveillance around the region. More utilization of new technologies such as underwater systems and drone systems. And so there will just be much greater cooperation, not just between PNG and New Zealand, but also Fiji and New Zealand. And I expect smaller partners in the Pacific will also see what opportunities they have in this area. And that will overlap also not just in terms of military support, but also civilian support as well, like with policing.
1: How do you think, China too has been trying to increase its influence? How do you think they'll be reacting to these kind of defence cooperation agreements?
2: Not positively. I mean, in some areas, and I've always maintained this, we should try to cooperate as much as we can with non-traditional partners, and we shouldn't be in conflict, especially over the development and sustainable development of the Pacific. But when it comes to security, countries tend to work with more countries which are historically aligned and share the same values. So if you look at the relationship, the recent one between Fiji and Australia, that's creating the new partnership. It's about countries with democracy at their core. And that instantly excludes a number of countries outside the region.
1: Hey, look, while I've still got you, keen to get your assessment of what's going on in the Gulf at the moment as well. Rising tensions. We were talking to an economist in the last hour about what that means for us at the petrol pump. But what do you think about it from your perspective?
2: I think put your seatbelt on. It could be a very difficult weekend. Mr. Trump is prone to making very forthright statements, which are quite scary. I fear at some point it's going to be like the boy who cries wolf, and the wolf actually will come. And because he's pushed into a corner, he's tried to negotiate, he's belligerent as always, and he may just lash out. And the problem is Iran wants the fight. The risk is not that the fight between Iran and America continues, it's that it spreads and that it worsens in terms of the technologies involved. And so it's potentially possible now that you're going to see it start to involve Saudi Arabia and potentially the Houthi in Yemen as they try to close off the Red Sea. And I think it's possible also that you will see a much greater emphasis on dual-use targets. So rather than just focusing on the military, they'll move towards focusing on nuclear power plants, desalination plants, bridges and the like. And all the laws of war that we've built up will be pushed to one side.
1: Mm. Not a great weekend for me to be transiting to the Middle East then, eh?
2: Well, I won't comment on that.
1: Yeah. Hey, look, it's always a pleasure to chat with you. Thank you very much for your time this morning. That is Al Gillespie, international law expert. Appreciate it. You have a lovely weekend when you get to it.
2: Thanks, William. Bye-bye.
1: Bye-bye. You're listening to Pacific Mornings. I'll be back with you in just a moment. Stick around.
3: 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Or like this? Does the wheezing and coughing stop them getting out and living a normal life? They need to take the cough test.

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1: You're listening to Pacific Mornings on 531PI, 14 minutes until 9 o'clock. Let's turn our attention to a story that just will not die, continues to keep on, well, making headlines. I was just skimming through TVNZ Breakfast. They're talking about this as well. Controversial broadcaster turned ACT Party candidate Paul Henry is facing backlash after a joke on Radio Hauraki's Shoot Shag Marry game sparked accusations of crossing the line. Asked to choose between Labour leader Chris Hipkins, New Zealand First leader Winston Peters and Prime Minister Christopher Luxon, Henry said there was no question about Hipkins and what he thinks of Hipkins. Labour figures, including Chris Hipkins and Aisha Verrill, criticised the comments, saying political violence should not be normalised, while Henry dismissed the criticism as plainly humour and accused Labour of losing its sense of humour. The controversy has also reignited debate over political satire after leaders, including Hipkins and David Seymour, previously took part in a similar Kiss Mary Kick game on the project. Take a listen. This was just a snippet of Henry on Radio Hauraki, and I don't know why it's caused all this fuss. Take a listen.
2: Rules. Before you go,
3: yes.
2: Quick game of Shoot Shag Mary.
3: Mm-hmm.
2: Luxon, Hipkins, Peters. Chris Luxon, Chris Hipkins, and Winston Peters. Who are you shooting? Who are you shagging? Who are you marrying? We've all done this on the show, by the way, before. We've done ours.
3: I mean, you know, you've got to shoot Hipkins, haven't you?
2: There's, okay, so Hipkins
3: there's
2: is no question. Shot.
4: There's your headline.
3: You've got to shoot Hipkins.
2: Yeah.
3: Well, you've given me three choices,
2: fair. Yeah, this is the thing. Who are you shagging and who are you marrying out of Luxon and Peters?
3: It's hard to know, isn't it? You know, It's got to be Winston. I'm shagging Winston.
2: And you're marrying Luxon.
3: You know, they say no publicity is bad publicity, but I might not come back here again.
2: Paul Henry.
3: I might not. Hey, just very quickly.
1: That was just a snippet of Paul Henry on Radio Hauraki, and it's caused all the fuss. I don't know why. I think, you know, don't get me wrong, I'm not diminishing the fact that it is serious, that violence against politicians, and I'm not diminishing that for a moment. Of course, that is to be discouraged. And we saw that over in the UK recently with Anne Widdecombe, a former Conservative MP turned Reform UK member who was, you know, sadly was killed. But, I mean, this is a game. It's a game. It's a radio game. And I think anyone that's clutching pearls, I'm just like, seriously, can we not live in a world where we can play a harmless game?
5: What do you say about touch grass?
1: Yeah, go touch grass. Read into that however you will. What kind of grass, your version of grass. If it's going to help you relax, then go chill, please. Because it's just ridiculous. You know, glad I'm not the only one who thinks this is ridiculous. I've been listening to other broadcasters throughout the morning and yesterday also saying similar things to me. Harmless game. You're listening to Pacific Mornings on 531PI. I'm William Toretti. Remittance fees, very annoying thing, aren't they? We all know what remittance fees are, especially if you give money back to your family in the islands. I know it's very, very much a common thing. Now, money transfer company Wise is calling on the government to force banks and international money transfer providers to be more transparent about the true cost of sending money overseas. The company told Parliament's Governance and Administration Select Committee that the biggest hidden cost is often the foreign exchange margin, the difference between the market exchange rate and the rate customers actually receive. Wise says banks can charge FX margins of between 2.5 to 4.5%, while it averages around 0.5%. Across thousands of currency pairs. This may sound like a lot, but the comments come as MPs consider Labour MP Aruna Williams' bill, which would require providers to clearly disclose all fees, commissions and exchange rates before a transfer is made. The bill has support from ACT, New Zealand First, the Greens, its party Māori, but National opposes it, arguing businesses should not have to reveal their margins. And with that being said, what's the plan for the weekend, Levi?
5: I don't have a lot planned this week. Actually, nothing's planned for the moment. So if it stays like that, it's a good thing, probably. Nice. I'll ask you what you got planned, but it's very obvious.
1: Very obvious. Very obvious. Look, I'm very excited. By the way, just a notice to you, if you're a regular listener of Pacific Mornings, I'm off for 2 weeks, for a fortnight, and I'm heading over to Greece for a friend's birthday. A friend of mine, a dear friend of mine. You know, when you... Look, let's be honest. You'll make a promise to a friend, maybe a slightly after having a wine or two.
5: Yeah.
1: As I did.
5: Follow through.
1: As I did in the new year.
5: Yes.
1: I was having a wine with my mate, and I was like, I'll come to your birthday.
5: Yeah.
1: Yeah, well, it's nice to say that at the time, but now, you know, I've got to follow through. So, off to Greece, going to see Athens, Santorini.
5: That's so cool, man. That's so cool.
1: Santorini, Milos, and Mykonos. I believe Mykonos is the party island, although I will not be partaking in such things because I'm a good boy. So I'll be reading my book in my hotel room while my friend goes off and has some wild fun, I'm sure. Although, given the state of play of things, William may be back on the show on Monday because of just how volatile air traffic is at the moment, or how hard it is with air disruptions because of the war in the Middle East. It is impacting flights, and I have to go through the Middle East. So, yeah.
5: That adds a little bit of anxiety to an already anxious flyer.
1: That's right. That's right. And I've already had a cancelled flight earlier this week that was supposed to go through Beijing. So I don't know what's going on, and it's not exactly the easiest place to get to.
5: Yeah.
1: You have to take a stop before you get to Greece. There's no real direct flights there from Auckland.
5: Tell us how long that flight's going to be, bro, from here.
1: This one is 32 hours.
5: That's so long.
1: So it's Auckland to Adelaide, Adelaide to Doha, Doha to Athens.
5: That's a long
1: and then it's Athens to Santorini, which is another hour flight. So add that, yeah.
5: It's a lot of dedication.
1: Sometimes I wish, why has no one, you know, invented teleportation?
5: Come on, Elon Musk.
1: Yeah, come on, Elon. Forget those electric cars.
5: We don't need self-driving cars.
1: No, get us some teleportation. That'd be nice. But no, I hate flying, but I also love the thrill of flying. I love walking through an airport and feeling like you're going on an adventure, right? Mm. So, I mean, again, that adventure may be cut short. I might be back on the show on Monday. Actually, worst case scenario, I said to Levi, if all else is doomed, I'm going to go to New York, because New York at the moment is super cheap.
5: They say, aim for the moon, and if you miss, land on the stars.
1: That's right.
5: It's actually the other way. Aim for the stars, and if you miss, land on the moon.
1: Oh, well, there you go. I'll go land on the moon. That is New York City.
5: Yes.
1: Although, again, I might not even get into New York City, because they check journalists, you know, the output on social media, and all you have to do is search William Teresa United States, and you'll see some unfavourable headlines.
5: Trump might say, you go home.
1: Yeah, go home. Anyway, have a lovely weekend. Stay safe. It's expected to drop almost to -7 degrees in some areas over the weekend, so do take care. Meanwhile, I'll be facing another extreme, 38 degrees up. Yuck.
5: That is crazy, bro.
1: Yeah, and I suffer with 22 degrees.
5: Same.
1: Yeah. Anyway, I won't catch you on Monday. Kalia Strong, senior journalist, who you'll recognise as a familiar voice, always providing interviews for us. She will be taking the reins over from Monday. She'll be with you Monday through to Tuesday. PMN's Andre Falsel will be with you in the driver's seat Wednesday, Thursday, and then Kalia's back on Friday. Have a lovely, lovely weekend in paradise, and I'll catch you in 2 weeks' time, or maybe Monday. Bye for now.

0: VB News at 9, Bulavinaka, I'm Levi Masautia Morgan. Hospital IT problems are the result of years of underinvestment, experts say, and warn that it will not be a quick fix. The latest in a series of outages took five hospitals across the Waikato region offline for 11 hours on Wednesday, caused by a connection problem with the data centre. Staff were forced to switch to pen and paper, and Health New Zealand said that some non-urgent appointments were deferred. HNZ says that 68 appointments and 15 theatre cases were deferred at Waikato Hospital and are being rescheduled. Te Whatu Ora Health New Zealand Chief Information Technology Officer Dan Douglas says they don't know which parts have failed, but they do know what caused the problem.
1: Investment in digital infrastructure across all of our hospital settings has been variable. In some areas we have systems that are very modern and have been kept up to date. In other areas we have systems and technologies that haven't.
0: Kiwis are bracing for more pain at the petrol pumps as fuel prices climb 15 to 20% per litre, rather, after new developments in the US-Iran conflict. New Zealand's annual inflation rate climbed to 4.1% for the 12 months to June 2026 quarter, driven largely by surging fuel costs caused by the Middle East conflict. Westpac senior economist Satish Ranchod says the volatility of the fuel crisis will see high inflation continue for some time.
2: 4.1% is already a brutally high level of inflation. It's a lot of pressure on households' finances. If oil prices stay where they are, however, we could see that inflation rate remaining high for longer. It signals ongoing pressure on a lot of those basics that households buy, not just petrol, because, of course, if petrol prices go up, it affects transport costs and flows through the economy more broadly.
0: A 33-year-old man found guilty of murdering a senior police officer in May will be sentenced in the High Court at Nelson today. Hayden Tusker was found guilty of murdering Senior Sergeant Lynn Fleming and seriously injuring her colleague Senior Sergeant Adam Ramsey after a two-week trial at the Christchurch High Court in May. The officers were overseeing the New Year's Eve policing operation in Nelson when they were hit by a car driven by Tusker. He admitted three charges of dangerous driving, driving while disqualified, and driving with excess blood alcohol. A third body has been recovered from the group of 27 people who went missing at the sea in Papua New Guinea last weekend. The group were in two boats, which were reported to have capsized in rough seas off East New Britain province on Saturday, and provincial authorities have been searching for the people since late Saturday. The provincial administrator, Levi Mano, says a third body was located on Wednesday on the coast of neighbouring New Ireland province, where the bodies of two females had earlier been found.
3: They actually just landed here, back here in Kongopo. So we have got three bodies now in East New Britain Longa Hospital morgue. Again, it's another female.
0: He says the search for all people on board the boats will continue. And Pacific nations have paraded across the stage at the opening ceremony of the Commonwealth Games in Glasgow. The athletes and coaches, including boxing legend Mafalfal David Tua, proudly walked through the OVO Hydro Indoor Arena, chanting and waving flags.
4: Samoa! Taneli Mau has the flag and is looking for his second gold of the Games. The baton is with Yuriara Sipaya. I don't think she struggled to lift that. She managed 145 kilograms when she won the Pacific Games 3 years ago.
0: Samoa first appeared at the 1974 Commonwealth Games and has won six gold medals in weightlifting in the years since. And that's PMN News at 9. For more Pacific news and sports, go to pmn.co.nz.
5: 531 Weather. First day, Levi Motatu, starting off with our weather for in the west from Northland to the capital city, including Coromandel, Bay of Plenty and the Central High Country. Going to be cloudy periods, periods of rain developing this morning in Taranaki, Kapiti and the capital city. And also later on in the day, further north, possible thunderstorms about the coast. For Gisborne to Wairarapa, going to have cloud increasing, scattered rain from afternoon. Nelson and Marlborough, going to be cloudy rain, easing to scattered showers this morning. For Buller to Westland, occasional showers with thunderstorms possible, snow lowering to 600 metres about southern Westland tonight. For Canterbury, Otago, Southland excluding the Stewart Island, mostly cloudy, scattered rain inland this morning, isolated showers elsewhere mainly this afternoon, and snow about 400 metres this evening. For Fiordland to Stewart Island, Rain heavy at times with thunderstorms possible until evening, and also snow lowering to 400 metres this afternoon. And finally, Chatham Islands, mainly fine. Man, at least Chatham Islands going to be fine. So if you want a fine day, go down Chatham Islands. The rest of New Zealand looks like it's going to be cold and wet. But make sure you stay warm on a beautiful Friday morning, 9:05. We've got some great musica coming your way. He's from Sweden, Irie, with Back to the Islands. Here on Island Time 531 PI.

Kia ora, nako tō katoa. Good morning, good morning. That was Shane Walker with Yesu here on Island Time, 531 PI. Mālo lawele soifu e lenei tai au fau. Mālo lawele soifu manuia. Good morning to all you beautiful people, all our 531 PI listeners on this beautiful Friday morning. Blessed to have you tuned into our Island Time show here with your kamatofina flying solo in studio. Ina is up at the Pacific Markets over at Vic Uni. We might try and get a hold of her and see what's happening up there today. So if you're not doing anything, from now till 3 o'clock, head up to Victoria University. It's the last day of their Pacifica week, and they're finishing off with the markets. You can get food galore, everything. They've got entertainment, the whole lot. So, you know, check it out. And also, if you want to find out more about Vic Uni, and if you want to be a student or, you know, other opportunities up there, go check them out. They'll all have our Pacifica staff up there helping out. What a great day for it is today. It is a bit chilly in the capital city, but a great day to spend and also enjoy some great food up at Vic Uni. So that's where Ina's at. But great to be in studio here because it's Friday. It's our fun Fridays. We've got a great show for you on this beautiful Friday. We've got our news in Samoan coming up at 9:30. Also got our Fingers Facts, courtesy of Arena's Keepers. And also listen to how you can win yourself some of these beautiful products from Arena's Keepers. Also news in Tongan. We also talk about Tutangata Festival happening tonight here in the capital city. That and a whole lot more. We've got our Pacific markets, as mentioned, up at Vic Uni, and our news in Cook Island, Māori. That and a whole lot more, heaps of fun. And the best Pacifica Musica playlist on the planet. Next up, we've got some great Musica. Here is Benina Hemoana from Eseta, here on Island Time, 531 PI.

tune into Island Time 531 PI. That was Ed Ease with Got My Girl for Life, the remix. Here with you coming to Finger on this beautiful Friday morning. A quick check-in this morning. Just been busy with our kids' rehearsals for Polyfest. Our middle son with Tutangata, which is happening tonight at TSB Arena. So if you're in Wellington, you're looking for something to do, well, and you want to get tickets, you haven't got them, too late, sold out. It's sold out. So it's going to be a great festival tonight. Really looking forward to it. And also busy with our youngest boy, where their school is going to be taking part at the Kiwanui on the 7th of August out in Porirua. Really looking forward to that. Two great festivals. And also then, it's festival city down here in the capital city in the second half of the year, because we also got Tangata Moana happening in August and October, which is a competition. And then we've got the primary schools, intermediates. Oh, it's all happening. A great opportunity for our kids to showcase their culture on the big stage here in the capital city. Also been busy with rehearsing, even though Laban's in Samoa, enjoying his mum's birthday over there. Lucky for some. But I've been rehearsing, writing, really looking forward to our show. And just can't wait to show you, our new characters, especially the two brand new characters that we have, two Samoan magicians. And also at this show, Auntie Tyler's looking for a husband. We'll tell you more about that later on and how you can get tickets for Fresh since ages ago, our new show, which goes on tour in August. So we've got that. A whole lot more. That's pretty much my catch-up for today. Ina is up at Victoria Uni. Hopefully we can catch up with her and see what's happening. It's 23 minutes past 9. We've got our news in Samoan coming up at 9:30. But before then, some more great musica. Here's some Design with Janina here on Island Time 531 PI.

Tune into Island Time 531 PA. That was Fiji with Why You, the remix. And want to play that song just to also pay tribute to our also George Boikoso, the legend, the godfather of island reggae. It's been a year now since around this time our also passed away. And as we all know, his music still lives on, and his legacy still lives on through his music, through many artists that he has helped out. This time, it was a very sad moment, and very sad to lose a massive, not only influence music-wise, but also someone who also showed a lot of love, massive heart. And as you know, many other artists have been mentored by George Veikoso, even Kiwi artists as well. I mean, you've got Jay Boog, you've got Genius Soketa, also Lapi Mariner, who traveled many times singing BVs with Fiji, also the late Langa Savea. So many of them, even with Maoli and many other artists who have been inspired through Aoso Fiji. I really appreciate and love just his love for people. And not only did he make an impact through his music, every time he made contact with people, the people he connected with, were always touched by his love. He would always give everything he had, his shirt off his back, anything that George had, he'd give to people to show love, and always wanted to share that so that people could share that with everyone else. So we love you, George, Fiji. We miss you heaps, but we continue to listen to your music, and we'll always remember the memories through the awesome music that you shared with us. And there's still some more great music to come out. Just before George passed away, did some amazing recordings with some of our Kiwi artists up in Auckland, and some of that music still to be released. So looking forward to that, and can't wait. But send love to Fiji's family and also to his kids especially. And I'd like to play this song. One classic I will always remember, and I know they're hardcore. He was always a proud La Ia boy. So here's La Ia boy by Fiji, George Veikoso. Rest in love.

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0: Stevie Wonder with Very Superstitious on your beautiful Friday morning here on Island Time, 531 PI. You tuned into our Island Time show with your Kamatu Whenua. We've got some great musica coming your way. Don't forget, we've still got Fingers Facts coming up, and we're going to talk more about Tutangata Festival that's happening tonight. Here's some more great music with Ari Jaa. We've got Specifics, Liana, and more here on Island Time, 531 PI.
1: T'es mon ami, reste ici. Va pas là-bas, ça ne va pas.

Whakawhlaiatu, that was Glenn Jackson with Tu Akoe with Maya Jackson here on Island Time, 531 PI. Now, for those who have got tickets for our Tutangata Secondary Schools, Wellington Secondary Schools Party Fest tonight, congratulations because it's sold out. Sells out every year, and great to know that it is back at TSB Arena happening tonight. They're actually going through all the dress rehearsals at the moment, sound checking, making sure all the lights are ready. Everyone's got all their costumes and all their items all sorted. Really looking forward to tonight. We're going to be down there at TSB Arena. Some great schools are going to be performing. We've got Wellington Girls, we've got Wellington East Girls, we've got Wellington College, we've got St. Patrick Boys College, Rongotai College, Wellington High School are back. They're also one of the founding members of Te Tangata many years ago, but they're back again this year. We've got what other school did I ever go? St. Mary's, St. Catherine's. So we've got our eight schools. Really looking forward to tonight. And it's going to be a great evening. Great to see a lot of our mamas and papas, all the family organizing their tickets. Some of us have got tickets up at the top and we've been organizing them so that we can get some on the ground for our aunties and uncles who would prefer sitting on the ground rather than climbing up all their steps up to the top. So great, well done to all our family for sorting that out for our Te Mai and Te Ngā Mātu tour. But really looking forward to tonight. It's going to be a great night. As always, great to know that Knox is behind the scenes with doing the lighting, all the media stuff and all the sound stuff. So when you got Knox at the backstage and doing all the tech stuff, then you know it's going to be a great show. All the best to all the leaders, all the kids who are performing, and thank you once again to the staff and volunteers who helped out to teach these kids the amazing items for tonight. Tutangata Festival at the TSB Arena. If you are looking for tickets, too late. Too late. When it comes to Tutangata, never leave it too late because it always sells out. So maybe better luck next year, but this year it's going to be a great show. Tutangata Secret Schools Little Party Fest 2026. Looking forward to it. It's 14 minutes past 10. We've got some more great musica coming your way. Here's some Amania with Josh on Island Time 531 PI.

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0: All new Island Time with Tofinga and Ina only on 531 PI.

Talohani, that was Jasmine Leota and Tolo Alsana with Leo Malie here on Island Time 531 PI. Also great to see that Jasmine and Tolo are still involved in helping out some of our schools, which are going to be performing tonight at Tutangata down here at TSB Arena. And also helping other schools that are going to be part of the Kiwa Nui Festival as well on the 7th of August. But as a Wellingtonian, very sad to hear this news. Now, there's a church down here in Wellington on Willis Street, St. Peter's. Now, this church is open doors during the whole week, you know, for people who just want to go in, might have some quiet time. I want

say a little prayer. When I was younger and I was at school, we used to go down there and we used to use the acoustics to sing down there. We used to love it down on Willis Street, but it wasn't during school time. We go after school, yes, of course, we weren't working. So, you know, we'll go down there. So I know this church quite well, but apparently the clergy at St. Peter's on Willis Street has noticed that two small icons were missing from behind the church's high altar on Tuesday evening in what they called a violation of the hospitality that St. Peter stands for. Now, the first icon is a copy of the icon of Christ and Abbot Menna, the original of which hangs in the Louvre, and also the second was painted by St. Peter's Reverend Jean Malcolm, and also depicts the Virgin Mary and a young Jesus. Now, speaking to staff on Thursday, Malcolm said that they expect, you know, people to walk in, but they reckon some of them would have taken it sometime on Tuesday afternoon. Now, the church opens 7 days a week during daylight hours, and there's, you know, people that come in and out, but they reckon they suspected it was around about 2 p.m. to 4:30 p.m. on that Tuesday. Now, Malcolm said that although the icons are not they don't hold much of a monetary value, but they mean a lot to the church. So he doubts that they could get anything from them anyway if they were to be sold. So they're just asking, please bring them back. The images speak of what really matters to the church, in particular the icon they made and also took hours and hours to make. So, you know, please, whoever took it, take it back. If anyone knows of anyone who took it, they're not going to try and, you know, ring the police and stuff like that. They just want those images back, please. It's a church that who have been very nice to the community and always open for people to go who want to use some quiet space for prayer or meditation or, you know, just to use the acoustics to sing like we used to. So please, if we get those images back, if anyone knows, please notify the church or someone so we can get those images back, especially not monetary gift, but it means a lot to the church. We've got some more great musica coming your way. We've got Kiss in the Band with Tuesday on the Rocks here on Island Time, 5:31 p.m.

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0: And that was Captain Jack with Aiko Aiko here on Island Time, 531 PI. It is 5 minutes past 11, and we're going to be chatting with our lovely Ina, who's up at Victoria University, and find out what's happening at the Pacific markets this morning. Whakalofalai atu, Ina.
1: Whakalofalai atu, Singa. Also to our listeners, hope you're having a great morning. It's cold out here, but the mafana vibes are finally coming through. So they just started at 10. Stall holders, they were able to come in and get up at 8, but I don't think anyone was up early this morning. I think it was a bit of a struggle just to get out of bed, but we're starting to see a lot of students and also people just coming through looking for something to eat.
0: Nice.
1: I'm looking for a hot cup of hot chocolate. Haven't found it yet. No Coco Samoa yet.
0: Now, I know you probably know what stalls are there. Which ones are you looking forward to?
1: Well, I always look forward to Mama Mele Katoa. Now, she's always a regular here. She comes in with her little sipi and also otai. But then on the side, she's got all of these crafts. Like, she's got ngatsu, she's got hats, bags, bands, necklaces. You name it, Mama Mele has it. And then I see Sweet Moi. They're doing lemonade and drinks. We've got She Bakes by Sepha, lots of baked goods. The Wusa students have some funny popo. We've got cream pies, pineapple pies, half moon pies, all types of sweet things being sold here. And also Sally's Island Food Supper. They're right next to our Creative Collective. So you've got easy access to their plates for food with supper soy, chicken nibble, sausage, pasta salad, potato salad, all those, island foods that we like to partake in. I'm still looking for some otter, but I don't know if the fisherman has come back yet with the fish.
0: I think it's too cold for the fishermen to go out fishing. Now, I know it's been a great week up at uni with the Pacifica Week. We've also encouraged a lot of our people who are going to Tangata tonight to come down and get a feed before they go. Have they got any entertainment, anything else happening at the markets?
1: I think the market is just selling food. The entertainment is actually the staff or the music. We've had Sapu Vea come in to bring the vibe, to get everyone moving around. So you're not sitting down too long. They've even closed the big doors to the side just to, try and keep everyone warm and well. We've got Papa's Cakes here. And I'm excited for the students, but they've also planned this around finishing at 3 p.m.
0: Yeah.
1: So we can go to Tutangata
0: at
1: 6 p.m. tonight.
0: Well, it's a great way to finish off the Pacifica Week with the markets today. You have a great day, Ina, and I'm sure you're going to enjoy all that food. You're making me hungry just by listening to what's out there.
1: Okay, thank you, Singa. Thanks for holding it down for us.
0: Kui kia, take care.
1: Yep.
0: There you have it, our beautiful people, all our 531 PI listeners. If you're in Wellington and you're near Victoria Uni, go down, check out Ina's down there, and also check out the amazing stalls that are at the Pacifica Market at Victoria University. We've got some more great musica coming your way. It's 8 minutes past 11. Here's some Tomorrow People and Raro featuring Rex Atirai here on Island Time 531 PI.

You tune into Island Time, 531 PI, bringing Pacific people together. That was Nadrua with Be Your Man, here with your Kamatu Whinga on Island Time, 531 PI. You know what time it is? It's Whinga's Facts time. That's right, all thanks to Rena's Keepers. If you listen to our facts, there's a good chance you can go into the drawer to win yourself some beautiful products from Rena's Keepers. Now, our facts this morning, quite amazing facts, quite fascinating facts. There are probably things that I didn't even realize till today, or maybe, you know, maybe a couple of days before, that these were actual things, or it did happen. Now, let's start with the first one. Now, ketchup. Well, we call tomato sauce, but in the States, did you know that ketchup was actually sold as a medicine back in the 1830s? It was marketed to cure indigestion. Ketchup. Another one here also, now M&M's, you know, some of us really love M&M's. Did you know that it actually stands for two real men, Mars and Murray? Those are the guys who actually founded M&M. So now you know. So when you grab an M&M, you can grab yourself a Mars and Murray. Another one here, flamingos. A group of flamingos is called flamboyants. The most fitting name ever. Did you know that? A group of flamingos are called flamboyants. Flamboyants. Also, Wednesday literally means Woden's Day. Now, every weekday is named after a god. So there was a god called Woden's Day. Woden. So Wednesday was named after a god named Woden's Day. Interesting. Bananas are berries. They are? Yeah, bananas are berries, but strawberries technically aren't. Did you know that one, eh? Amazing fact. And also the little dot that you have in an I and a J, you know, the dot that you have on those letters, it's actually, there's a name for it. It's called a title. So when you put the dot, you said, can you put the title on top of the I, or if they're missing from the J, put the dot, the title. You know, the space between your eyebrows, most of us have them. I've got a couple of cousins who don't, so it's just one brow. But the space between there, there's an actual name for it. It's called a glabella, G-L-A-B-E-L-L-A, a glabella. If you have a cousin or know someone with no glabella, then you say, hey, you're not a, you don't have a glabella. Here we go. Oh, this, that you are here on a map. Wrong fact. You know, at the back of a shirt, especially men's shirt, there's that little loop, that little piece of material. It's like, oh, what's this little hook doing there? Did you know that it actually has a name? It's called a locker loop. Locker loop. So you can actually put the shirt on the hooker, on the hook there, on the locker loop. I think so. But that's the name for it anyway. I used to wonder what it was for. Another one here. Jiffy is an actual unit of time. So when people say, I'll be back in a jiffy, it's actually literally real. Jiffy is like, I'll be back very soon. Jiffy. But if you know peanut butter, in the States, they got this peanut butter called Jif. Oh, it's my favorite. Here, Jif is like a cleaning product, but in the States, oh, it's the best peanut butter ever. Yeah, those are our fingers facts for today, eh? Yeah, not bad. Make sure you tune in. Check out the video that we've got on our Instagram as well and Facebook from our Island Time team. Find out how you can go into the drawer for Rena's Keepers beautiful products, or check out Rena's Keepers on Instagram and Facebook. Oh, you're going to love it. You're definitely going to love it. We've got some more great music coming your way. Here's some Mailo Ben Vai with Aurapole. Don't worry. Here on Island Time 531 PI.

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And that was Nijin Mystic with Paradise here on Island Time 531 PI, bringing Pacific people together. And guess what? That's a wrap from your Island Time team. Your kamatufinga here in studio. Don't forget to join us again, Island Time, next week on Monday. Ina will be back. But I just want to say thank you to Ina, who we talked with earlier on. She's up at the Pacifica Markets at the Victoria University. So if you're not doing anything now, till 3 o'clock, they've got all the best Pacifica food, soul food, everything is all happening up at Victoria Uni. So go and check it out. And then later on, if you do have tickets for Tutangata Festival, we'll see you there tonight. Can't wait at TSB Arena. But thank you very much. Blessed to have you tune into our show this morning. And good luck to those who have entered and going into the draw for our Venus Keepers beautiful products as part of our Fingers Facts. Now, we've got plenty coming your way with our news at the top of the hour. And then we've got our Pacific Days from 12 to 3. And then we have our Fiji Bilingual Show, PMN Bilingual Show from 3 p.m. onwards. And then don't forget, you can always follow 531PI on Facebook, X, stream on iHeartRadio app, or check out our amazing website, pmn.co.nz. Thank you very much once again. God bless. Have a blessed weekend. And we will see you again on Monday. Eh? We're going to leave you with an awesome song here, some Conqueror with Banana, here on Island Time 531 PI. Gee-hee-hee!